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3: Forbes magazine, author of numerous books, including his latest, Inflation, What It Is, Why It Is Bad, and How to Fix It. His latest op-ed Forbes article, by the way, is titled How Kevin Warsh and Scott Bessent Can Save Our Economy and the World's. Steve Forbes, of course, also well-known, a New York Yankees baseball fan and New York Knicks basketball fan. Steve Forbes, thank you very much for joining us live here in Los Angeles this afternoon.
4: Good to be with you. Thank you.
3: A lot to unpack. First, I know you're following what's happening in the Middle East with the Iran war flaring up again, and watching the price of oil spike today. And obviously, everyone's nervous about inflation and what's happening in the bond market and so forth. Give us your assessment of things here at the moment.
4: Well, it's no surprise that as the election approaches, that the Iranian regime, an evil regime, is going to try to stir things up. They figure they have this administration over the barrel, so to speak, that they can outlast Donald Trump, and they think they're actually going to, despite all their setbacks physically, militarily, that they're going to get control of the strait. I loved it when Secretary of the Treasury Scott Bessent said that in a few years, the strait's going to be a worthless piece of water because everything's going to be going by pipeline. But in the meantime, Iran's going to try to stir things up. They're getting help from Russia and China in terms of developing their weaponry. So I think you're going to see more of these kinds of battles. And I think, unfortunately, we're going to have to hit them and hit them hard. It was a mistake, as we've discussed before, to halt the proceedings we had militarily back in April. If those targets lists had been completed in April, and we combine that with what Secretary Bessent is doing now in terms of cutting off their funding from various sources around the world, the war would have been over in May, or latest by early June. But the fact is, here we are. So don't be surprised. We're going to have more violence in the Gulf. Hopefully, in Iran, the squeeze on the money side may bring about a crack in the regime. But I don't think it's going to happen in the near future.
3: On the air live with Steve Forbes, we did hear from the Treasury Secretary Scott Bessent about a week or so ago announcing that economic D-Day, putting additional economic pressure on Iran, the likes of which has never been seen, we're told. Is that going to cause the Iranian regime to say uncle, and along with this latest military action? How do you see the end game play out here, and might there be a regime change ultimately in Iran, and might we see the Shah's son back in there?
4: Well, ultimately, we hope this Shah's son goes back to Iran, and Iran can then become fairly quickly one of the most dynamic economies in the world. They have the history for it, the education for it. But in the meantime, unfortunately, the current rulers, especially the Revolutionary Guard, will kill and do anything they can to stay in power. So maybe there are stirrings inside that we just don't know about.

but I think we have to gird ourselves that this is not going to end in the immediate future. But we should continue to put the pressure on. And one of the things about the D-Day in terms of the finances is that we are putting an exception for China. China, as you know, is the biggest buyer of Iranian oil. And the Chinese are helping behind the scenes the Iranians in various ways. So are the Russians. So, and we have the Pakistanis misbehaving. They're double dealers. And the Turks are also stirring up trouble.

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6: 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It does a great job on chicken, including chicken breasts. I have a video on my social media at Randy Wang Radio on Instagram and Facebook. You can see me doing some sausages on there. I'm going to put up some videos of some chicken breasts later this week. Even does a great job on shrimp, on veggies. 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
7: Do that.
8: On the air live with Steve Forbes, charting the sports for a moment. You got the New York Yankees playing the Angels this evening, right? And it looks like the big news today is that Stan Kroenke, the owner of the Rams, has just bought the Angels in a record $4 billion valuation. Looks like the Rams owner, Stan Kroenke, has reached a deal to buy the Angels. So what's your reaction to that big news, and how's the game going?
7: Well, I think it's great news for the poor Angels, which have been treated like devils for years. And until they've got, they're usually tied for the worst team in baseball. So that's a good thing, but also shows how valuable sports franchises are now, because there's and we saw it with the World Cup, there's an endless appetite for live events, whether it's a musical or, in this case, sports. So if you have a viable franchise, it's just been soaring in value, and this Angels deal is a recognition of it. By the way, last night the Yankees did get crushed by the Angels, 10-1. Was the final score, and I blame that on Major League Baseball for their crazy scheduling. Over the weekend, the Yankees played four games against the Red Sox, which is a red-hot rivalry, put a real effort. But to go then from Sunday, after a grueling four-game series, which the Yankees won 3-1, then go out to the West Coast and immediately play baseball the following day, 10 p.m. East Coast time, they're just drained out. I think they'll do better tonight. But stupid scheduling. I just got to get that off my chest. You can't expect that of people.
8: So the Yankees are at the Angels this evening. So we're going to stand by for and hopefully get your commentary on that one next time around. Turning to something even quite serious, what happened there in Times Square, and also wanted to talk to you about what's happening in New York overall with the crime situation there, and of course the socialism talk and all the other stuff going on. Give us an update on what's happening in the Big Apple.
7: Well, unfortunately, it's more of the same. And you see it in L.A. too. We have to deal with the homeless problem. And it does not lie in just letting them go out and continuing to do what they're doing. California, as you well know, has spent billions of dollars on it and not had any lasting success in L.A., in San Francisco, they have a semi-adult mayor there, and it's amazing what a few sensible policies can do to turn around the situation. But we don't have that yet in Los Angeles, and we certainly don't have it in New York. So New York's mayor is still going ahead trying to enact new taxes, including punishing people who have a second home in New York City. And the police department, he wants them to not to go after gangs anymore, at least publicly. And so it's more of the same socialism that does not work.

0: And sadly, we're going to have to prove it yet again. You know, bad ideas, Frank, are like Hollywood movies with monsters. You may slay the monster, put it back in the swamp, but it always comes back in a sequel from the swamp. Monsters come back from the swamp. Bad ideas come back from the swamp. And the socialism, communism is one example of it.
1: I don't know if it's somebody with a sense of humor or was serious, but I saw somebody on the streets today with a T-shirt that said CCCP, you know, the Soviet Union era. That's become fashionable, apparently. Unbelievable what's going on.
0: It's too bad that a few good history lessons with illustrations would show how ugly and bloody that period was for millions of people. And
1: certainly,
0: back the whole world suffering unnecessarily.
1: Well, we'll continue these conversations. Thank you very much for taking the call this evening. Steve Forbes, Chairman, Editor-in-Chief of Forbes Media, which, of course, includes Forbes Magazine. His book, the latest, Inflation, What It Is, Why It Is Bad, and How to Fix It. And be sure to check out his latest op-ed column in Forbes, How Kevin Warsh and Scott Bessent Can Save Our Economy and the World. Steve Forbes, thank you very much for joining us live here this afternoon.
0: Thank you. Look forward to being with you again, and maybe have some happy baseball talk more.
1: Absolutely. Absolutely. We wish you a wonderful evening. Thank you very, very much for joining us live here on MoTeC on Money on 790 KABC.
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3: Crash in Santa Monica on the 10 eastbound. This one is coming up on just before Cloverfield and taking out the second lane from the left. Delays are backing up, not quite from Lincoln, but pretty close. Beyond the crash, delays continue across the city all the way to the 5 in Boyle Heights. A wreck in Monterey Park, 60 eastbound before Atlantic. These guys are off to the shoulder, but you're on the brakes getting away from Whittier Boulevard.
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2: The Dow pulling back 419 points today to 52,766. The S&P 500 slipping 55 points at 7,631. And the NASDAQ down 271 points, selling at 26,099. The yield on the 10-year note is at 4.79%. The volatility is spiking today to about 9.5%. Gold right now hovering at around 4,375 and change. Crude oil on the rise today, given the latest military action in the Persian Gulf. We'll be talking more about that shortly with top oil industry analyst John Kilduff at Again Capital. Oil right now hovering around just below $91 a barrel in New York and up around $94 in London. Checking the cryptos now, we see Bitcoin hovering at around $77,249. Ethereum, ETH at $2,412, and Doge at the moment at 8 cents. Broadcom coming out with earnings tomorrow. The stock pulling back today slightly to 369 and change. Dell with better than expected results today. The stock had closed down 31 and change to 425. Is up about $30 in after hours trading. Dell shares up about 250% over the past year. And now the latest news on 790 KABC.
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4: California may soon ban kids under 16 from using social media apps with features meant to keep them scrolling, Dina Kodiak explains.
5: Lawmakers have approved AB 1709, a bill targeting features like infinite scroll and autoplay. The ACLU opposes the bill, saying it could keep most teens off major social media platforms. The bill now goes to Governor Newsom, who has until the end of September to decide whether to sign it into law.
4: And a nearly century-old castle by the sea in the Pacific Palisades has reopened after near destruction in last year's Palisades fire. Via Aurora, 1920s Mediterranean House, has been a cultural center and place of refuge for artists in anti-Nazi exile since World War II. The villa had been closed for nearly 20 months while crews cleaned up smoke damage, toxic soot, and ash from the 2025 fire. Those are the headlines. I'm Sharon Reardon.
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6: Crash in Santa Monica on the 10 eastbound. This one is coming up on just before Cloverfield and taking out the second lane from the left. Delays are backing up, not quite from Lincoln, but pretty close. Beyond the crash, delays continue across Mid-City all the way to the 5 in Boyle Heights. A wreck in Monterey Park, 60 eastbound before Atlantic. These guys are off to the shoulder, but you're on the brakes getting away from Whittier Boulevard.
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6: Okay, money continues here, 790 KABC. Things heating up in the Middle East. Once again, nervous time at the gas pumps. The U.S. military hitting targets in Iran, and Iran firing missiles and drones at various sites across the Middle East in response as hostilities have flared up again. It looks like one U.S. strike hit a home hosting a wedding, killing 5 people and wounding dozens, according to a local report in Iran. In the meantime, some ships have been targeted in the Strait of Hormuz. The U.S. Central Command says that it had completed the latest barrage against Iranian military targets, including air defense sites, radar systems, as well as maritime assets. Iran claims it launched attacks against Jordan and the United Arab Emirates. We're following the headlines as they come across the wires here. The U.S. strikes following others over the weekend that abruptly ended a month without military action and threatened to fully reignite the conflict that has spiked global oil prices. We see prices in London as well as in New York moving up as far as oil is concerned. And let's bring in the expert on all of this, and that is our prominent oil industry analyst, John Kilduff, at Again Capital and CNBC contributor, longtime contributor to this program. John Kilduff, thank you very much for taking the call here, and give us an update as you follow these headlines with us. What is your assessment of things here at the moment?
7: Yes, Frank, good evening to you. This situation has turned red hot again. The kinetic activity from both sides has spooked the oil market. It, like you mentioned, it kicked off over the weekend when there was some ships that were attacked with some projectiles in the Strait of Hormuz in the area that the U.S. was trying to get the navigation through. It was actually 2 Saudi oil tankers, VLCCs, the big ones. So it was about 4 million barrels of oil that were put in jeopardy there. And so since then, things have really ramped up here. The president's talking as tough as I've heard him speak, since this thing has started. We know that ebbs and flows, however, but right now it's flowing. And, the Iranians too are getting squeezed, Frank. Don't think, I know that it seems like that they've been able to push back a little bit here and there, but they are getting zero oil out right now. Before all this, this most recent activity, they had been pretty much at normal levels. They were getting their ships out. That has stopped. The economic situation in country there is also turning desperate. Now, there are now long lines for gasoline in Tehran, in parts of Iran. If the Treasury Secretary follows through with the sanctions that they're talking about, the Iranian economy will grind to a halt. That is absolutely correct. But just that we're not there yet, and they're not at the level of doing that. So at this point, you have the oil prices back on the boil as a result of all this. The London marker that you had just referenced pushing now towards $100 a barrel. It's at 96, and U.S. oil over 92. We need this to resolve itself, Frank. The good news about striking that deal that the president had mentioned about Venezuela.

0: will be a help, but it's not a silver bullet, and it certainly won't help things really anytime soon, certainly not in the next terms of days or weeks. There will be some relief from that, though, in the months ahead and the course of the years. But right now, we are, you know, our backs are against the wall collectively in terms of available supplies. The cushions around the world have been mostly eaten away because we've tapped our strategic petroleum reserves both here and abroad. So this is where the rubber's meeting the road, Frank, in terms of where do we go from here? And it looks like we're going to go higher price-wise until this this kinetic activity that we're experiencing resolves and calms down.
1: On the air live with John Kilduff, oil industry analyst, again, Capital and CNBC contributor. Thank you very much for that thorough assessment of the situation here. John, definitely want to talk more about Venezuela, but first on the situation in the Middle East at the moment. It looks like Iran striking out at Jordan and the United Arab Emirates. Any updates on what's happened with that and any other reports of Iranian missiles being lobbed throughout the region?
0: There are, Frank. They are reaching deep into their arsenal, by the way. We know that a lot of the ballistic missiles that they're launching right now are their older munitions. So in a way, it's a good sign that that they're scraping the bottom of the barrel. However, you know, some of these munitions are fairly accurate and potent. We are hearing that some of the at least one major base in Jordan was hit, and there's potentially American casualties as a result of that. So we're holding our breath on that, of course, praying for the troops as we always do. I will tell you that if there are casualties, if it is that is the situation, that's only going to bring this to the next level from the U.S. perspective. The only thing that the one thing I am heartened about, something you and I have talked about over the weeks and months of this war. Is that they are finally seem to be hitting with some regularity here is the area around the Strait of Hormuz. They're finally, you know, seeming to take out the infrastructure, the military infrastructure that has been used to strike shipping in the Strait of Hormuz by the Iranians. This could be an important development. This is what I'm watching because the moment we can get the Strait of Hormuz navigable safely, and we're almost there. Most of the mines have been cleared out for example, that's what the Iranians were trying to do here yesterday was to launch new and more mines into the strait. That'll be taken care of. And if President Trump, you know, alluded to or was a harbinger that he may finally strike Karg Island, then that too will be a big setback for the Iranians. I believe we do have the power to put them in the box. But they, you know, there were so many targets early on that I guess they needed to emphasize. Whereas those of us in the oil business and traders like myself were wanting them to really just concentrate on taking out Iran's abilities to affect navigation through the strait. This round that we're looking at right now, from all the reporting we're getting, and we're getting various, you know, satellite and other intel that gets shared with us, and that it is clear that is the emphasis now, striking Iranian assets in and around the Strait of Hormuz to enable navigation finally, because many of the countries are in and around our friendly oil producers, the Kuwaitis, the Iraqis, and the Saudis themselves. And UAE, for that matter, have rebuilt and have repaired most of the damage that was done to them early on. So we really almost have the full complement of oil supply ready to head out and be produced and exported. But we have to get through the strait, and we have to get that strait open. But once it does, man, there is a big oil price drop coming.
1: In the meantime, President Trump announcing this deal, giving the U.S. access to the vast oil reserves in Venezuela. What impact will this have ultimately on gas and oil prices here?
0: Well, Frank, as we've talked about, every little bit of oil supply in this market helps. We talk about Sable offshore by you, and it's not a lot of oil, but it's enough to keep things in check. We've already been getting some oil from Venezuela via Chevron. And that has had the effect already of reducing and pressuring lower Canadian Western Select crude oil prices. That's the same type of crude oil that comes out of Venezuela. And thanks to this Venezuelan supply, prices are getting pushed lower. So we're already seeing an effect from that. Frank, watch Chevron in terms of what's happening with Venezuela. They are leading the charge. They never quite left, and they

0: have designs to really ramp things up, and they already are. When I referenced a few moments ago about this having a bigger impact in a couple of months, that is Chevron, who could easily add the equivalent of another Libya in terms of production by the end of the year. Also, too, there's been a lot of naysayers, once again, about what's gone on here. You know, you can question it or what have you, but I would note that the Venezuelan legislature has approved the deal. The interim president, Delcy Rodriguez, has approved the deal. And look, you know, say what you will about the folks that may or may not be involved with this. It's a full-on press. And just like straightening out Iran and getting Iran off the board in terms of a bad actor in the Middle East and finally enabling a steady supply of oil, having a Venezuela that can be a real producer like it was back in the day, a founding member of OPEC, would be huge. So then you have big Canadian production, big North American U.S. production, and then Venezuela production, not to mention what's going on in the neighbor next door, Guyana, where ExxonMobil is, Brazil and others. You know, the Middle East, could be a footnote to us at some point in time here down the road in terms of oil supply. So I am I'm just once again, you know, you can criticize how the president went about all of this, but let me tell you something. Having a Venezuela that could be a steady, large producer of crude oil once again like they were back in the day is going to make for a steady-as-she-goes economy that's not vulnerable to these oil price spikes like we've been seeing for decades now.
1: See you tonight. Read about it tomorrow. But hear it now on MoTeC on Money, live on the air with John Kilduff, and again, Capital and CNBC contributor. John, thank you very much for taking the call live with us here this evening.
0: Always my pleasure, Frank, and congrats on the new time slot.
1: Thank you. Thank you. 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
3: Terrible crash in Santa Monica on the 10 eastbound coming up on 20th Street. All lanes are off limits as a result of this wreck. There was a fuel spill and the cars caught on fire. Now traffic is going to be a nightmare. You're backing up already from Lincoln, but the surrounding surface streets are extremely busy as well. Just stay clear of the 10 for the next while. And surface streets like Colorado Avenue, Pico Boulevard, they're becoming a bit busier than usual. The 405 in West LA slows from Santa Monica, or make that Sunset Boulevard, delays in stretches all the way to the 605 freeway.
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8: Motec of Money continues here, 790 KABC. More street takeovers and businesses being looted in the Los Angeles area. A large group looted a Bellflower gas station convenience store early yesterday after smashing through the front door during a street takeover. Looks like a group got into the convenience store entrance after smashing through the glass door using a sledgehammer. Once inside, folks rushed into the store taking merchandise. According to Channel 7, the store's lone employee initially tried to stop the intruders using a dustpan and broom before retreating behind a bulletproof partition for safety. Over the weekend, a supermarket was ransacked during one of several street takeovers in South L.A., including the one that impacted Superior Grocers in the Green Meadows neighborhood early on Sunday morning. This is happening. AutoZone stores also were looted in recent weeks. Joining us live now, the Honorable Dennis Zine, former L.A. City Council member and retired LAPD sergeant, 50-plus years of service to the City of Angels. Dennis Zine, thank you very much for joining us here this afternoon.
9: My pleasure, Frank. Pleasure to be with you. That's 58 years total so far.
8: 58?
9: Still going strong. Still going
8: 58
9: strong.
8: 58 and counting.
9: That's absolutely correct. That's correct.
8: You're an angel in the City of Angels, and as are the entire force, of course. And give us your thoughts about what's going on here and what businesses can do about this very serious situation that we've seen play out in recent weeks.
9: Well, Frank, to be honest, businesses are doing everything they can. They pay their taxes. They secure their premises. They get plate glass windows. They get bars. They get everything. But what's happening when these street takeovers take place, we have a riotous situation. You get the people who are doing the donuts in the middle of the street. You get all the spectators, and there's a coordination with this activity. And then where there's so many of them, they swarm an establishment. Whatever type of establishment is opened or closed at that location, they will go in and raid the place and steal anything and everything, including money, all the refreshments, beverages, you name it. They take anything and everything, and they flee the scene. And by the uniformed officers, when they finally arrive, there's so few of them that arrive, they're facing this mob scene. They call for reinforcements. By the time they get there, they fled. They may catch a couple, but the majority of them flee. And that's the problem, is we don't have the resources to adequately respond, secure the area, lock down the area, and then take them all to jail and pound all their cars. That's the way to really stop the problem. But without the resources, it's not going to happen. So this trend continues, and these businesses continue to suffer what takes place with these street takeovers. As soon as they start to congregate, people need to call 911, get the officers rolling there as quickly as possible, get the air unit there, get additional units. They can coordinate, block off the area, block

0: off the streets. But again, you need those resources. You need officers, you need helicopters, and you need to have them there momentarily when it takes place.
1: On the line with the Honorable Dennis Zine. And for those that are caught, are we seeing prosecutions then under the DA, Nathan Hochman, unlike we saw under the previous DA?
0: Well, there's no question. Nathan Hochman is phenomenal as a prosecutor. He does a great job. And what he does is prosecute them to the fullest extent of the law, the ones that they're able to apprehend. But the problem is, it's not a prosecution. It's not the prosecution problem. The problem is the inability to arrest the swarms that take over these locations. But I give compliments to our district attorney, who I strongly support in what he is doing to make this a safe county. But he's got a tremendous resources, and he's got the resources to deal with it, but he can't deal with it until they are arrested and placed into the criminal justice system. So he's more than willing, and he's very effective in prosecution, but he needs to have those people arrested so he can go ahead with the prosecutions.
1: What are your thoughts about these street takeovers and these swarms of motorcyclists, too, by the way, doing wheelies and running red lights and so forth? You yourself served as a motor officer, right? What are your thoughts about what's going on in the streets and seems to be a lack of enforcement out there?
0: Well, it's not only a lack of enforcement, it's a lack of parental control, because a lot of these are youth. And I see it all the time where these youth are on these motorized, there's the battery-operated bicycles, and they'll go up to 20, 25 miles an hour. And finally, the legislature is waking up saying, we need to do something about this. A number of them have been involved in collisions. A few of them have been killed. I know the prosecutor in Orange County is doing a tremendous job in prosecution. But again, we need to arrest them. I've seen them doing this on freeways, on surface streets, and they go in packs. But it's become a situation where finally law enforcement's waking up and the politicians who established the laws are finally coming to reality. We need to do something to address this. And there are those that have died. They've been killed because of the activity they're engaged in, which is totally, totally illegal, as well as extremely dangerous. And as we see the numbers, they're getting killed and they're getting involved in collisions. But I see them in my neighborhood at night without lights, riding around on these motorized bicycles, and the parents are spending, these aren't cheap, these are expensive. The parents are spending good money on these, and maybe they think it's fun for them to have that, but they're putting their kids in great jeopardy because there's no licensing at this time, and basically it's a death trap because there's no experience in what they're doing. And most of them, if you see, they'll be popping wheelies. They think that's the fun thing to do. Again, extremely dangerous.
1: Right, on Hollywood Boulevard, La Brea, all over the place, and in tourist areas, and with pedestrians in the mix, a very, very dangerous situation. Is there a special task force, or what's going on from the police standpoint?
0: Well, we really don't have a task force to address it. They've got motor officers, and the numbers are shrinking, continuously shrinking, as we see the number of officers in the LAPD shrinking. Every other assignment is shrunk. They shrink them down because they don't have the resources to deploy. So you have fewer officers, fewer motor officers, fewer officers in patrol, fewer detectives. With 8555, which is the current number, it's not enough to police the city, in addition to having all these special details and what they need to plan for with the training for the Olympics that's coming around. So there's a lot on the plate, and sadly, not the resources to address it. So the public suffers, the visitors are going to suffer until they get their act together and build this police department to what it needs to be so they can provide those protections for the people and the businesses in the City of the Angels.
1: The Honorable Dennis Zine, thank you for your continued service and leadership here. The former L.A. City Council member, retired LAPD sergeant, 58 years of service to the City of Angels. Dennis Zine, thank you very much for coming to the line.
0: My pleasure. Thank you, Frank.
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4: California may soon ban kids under 16 from using social media apps with features meant to keep them scrolling. Dina Kodiak has more.
5: Lawmakers have approved AB 1709, a bill targeting features like infinite scroll and autoplay. Supporters say these features can make social media addictive for kids. The ACLU opposes the bill, saying it could keep most teens off major social media platforms. The bill now goes to Governor Newsom, who has until the end of September to decide whether to

0: sign it into law.
1: Two data center related bills are headed to Governor Gavin Newsom's desk. The Assembly bill and companion Senate bill direct the California Public Utilities Commission to set a special rate structure for large data centers. They would also create new permitting and transparency rules. Lawmakers in favor are hoping to prevent the cost of large data centers' power needs from being shifted onto regular customers. The bills passed along party lines. Most Democrats favored them, and most Republicans rejected them. Newsom has until the end of the month to sign or veto the bills. Dwayne Keith D. Davis has been found guilty for the murder of Tupac Shakur. Mark Mayfield has the details.
2: The verdict was read inside a Las Vegas courtroom on Monday.
3: We, the jury in the above entitled case, find the defendant Dwayne Keith Davis as follows. Count one, murder with use of a deadly weapon. Guilty of first degree murder with use of a deadly weapon.
2: Davis could face life behind bars. He is accused of orchestrating the 1996 killing near the Las Vegas Strip. Davis is the only person ever charged in the murder.
1: And Amazon has announced plans to cut nearly 150 jobs around the Bay Area. A state filing shows that the e-commerce giant will be slashing 78 jobs at its Bush Street office in San Francisco. In addition, 70 jobs in Sunnyvale will also be cut. The job cuts are all permanent and take effect on October 20th. That's the latest. I'm Jordan Christmas.
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11: The 10 eastbound remains closed in Santa Monica due to a fiery crash and fuel spill. They have got it shut down at 20th Street. Delays are backing up from Lincoln and delays around the surrounding surface streets. Pretty jammed up as well. Stay clear of it. Beyond the crash, you've got more slowing from about Centinela as you continue across Mid-City all the way to the 5 in Boyle Heights. It's also a slow drive in Glendale. This is the 134 freeway making your way eastbound. Delays leaving the 5. You're on the brakes and stretches all the way to the 210. And the 210 eastbound loads up from Mountain and stretches towards the 15.
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15: One of the things I love most about Southern California is discovering communities that are doing things the right way. And Montebello is one of those places. This is a city with incredible momentum. New businesses are opening, restaurants are thriving, development is happening, and Montebello has even been recognized as one of the most business-friendly cities in all of LA County, a reflection of the city's commitment to growth, investment, and opportunity. So when you're looking for a great place to live, start a business, or simply visit and explore, Montebello is a city worth getting to know.
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18: Welcome to the Howard Jarvis Radio Show. I'm Susan Shelley with the Howard Jarvis Taxpayers Association, the most influential taxpayer advocacy group in California. We are fighting for you in the legislature, in the courts, and on the ballot. And this year on the ballot, we have Proposition 43. At last, something good to vote for. After all this fighting that we did to stop tax increases, now we have a big yes on 43. What does it do? It protects taxpayers. How does it do it? It restores the two-thirds vote requirement for local special taxes, which is

0: Constitution. It was in Proposition 13, but the courts have carved out a giant loophole. And we've been fighting this for 9 years in the courts. And for some reason, the judges don't care for taxpayers. They just want to take your money. So we've been fighting and fighting, and now we are on the ballot to make it absolutely clear that Prop 13 means what it says. Local special taxes need a two-thirds vote to pass. That's it. That's what's in Prop 43. Yes, on 43, to make it harder to raise your taxes. Very simple. We're fixing a problem that the courts created. We're putting it back the way it's supposed to be. And you can get yard signs, door hangers. You can get all kinds of campaign swag. Just go to yeson43.com, yeson43.com. Fill out that form, and we'll get you whatever you want. We're trying to deliver signs all over the state of California. We'll ship them to you if we can't bring them to your door. We'll mail you door hangers so you can tell your neighbors about it, and campaign buttons and little sticky notes that'll remind you when to vote. Mark your calendar. October 5th is the start of voting. Every registered voter in California will receive a ballot in the mail, so you can vote starting October 5th. Yes on 43. This is one of the most important taxpayer protections in the history of California, probably the most important since Prop 13 itself. And we're not fooling around with this. We are campaigning as hard as we can. And this Friday, if you're in Southern California, come and join us at Pineapple Hill Saloon and Grill. Pineapple Hill Saloon and Grill in beautiful Sherman Oaks will be out back on the patio. And the John Phillips Show will be live broadcasting from the patio. We'll all be there. I'll be there, and so will HJTA President John Kupal, who joins me right now. Hi, John. How are you?
1: I'm very good. You had me at saloon and bar.
0: Great burgers, great club sandwiches, great drinks. Of course, I won't be drinking. I'll be talking, and you can't drink and talk.
1: Well, some of us have tried, and you're right. It doesn't work real well. Yeah, it's a great venue. Lots of fun. We really encourage people to come out and meet John Phillips, myself, and of course the star of the show, Susan Shelley. And last time, I've only been there once on another event we did, and we had such a good time. Really, if you want to come meet us and learn more about Proposition 43, because it is so important. The one thing, Susan, we know about Prop 43 is that if people know what it does, they love it. The question is, can we break through all the noise in the election coming up through November? We've got candidates, we've got initiatives, we've got some really crappy initiatives, we have some really good initiatives like 43. We are asking a lot of voters to become educated on everything that is on the ballot this November. But folks, if you want to live in a democracy and not a theocracy or some oppressive regime, you're supposed to be the boss. We're the bosses, and government is supposed to work for us. And I know it doesn't feel like that, almost never feels like that, but it's true. If we vote, if people exercise their right to vote and to protect their own pocketbooks, we would win all these battles. But right now, we have to break through the noise. I am encouraged by some polling I've seen. I think, again, on what we call a fully informed ballot, that means if people know what Prop 43 does, they go, oh, yeah, that makes sense. We are taxed too much. And then when they further learn that the two-thirds vote requirement was already in Proposition 13, was already in Prop 218, that the voters passed in 1996, all we're doing, as you have said many times before, we are simply restoring that protection that was already there, that the courts want to weaken and weaken and weaken, and we have to come back time and time again to continue this ongoing fight against, it used to be just the bureaucrats and the politicians, but now we're having to continue the fight against the California judiciary, which, as you said, is very hostile to the interests of taxpayers.
0: Well, we are here to protect all taxpayers in California, not just homeowners, all taxpayers, because these taxes that are passing with less than a two-thirds vote, sometimes they're sales taxes, sometimes they're parcel taxes on real estate, sometimes they're business taxes that jack up the prices you pay. They can be any kind of tax. And instead of getting a two-thirds vote, which is required whenever the money is moved to a particular purpose,

0: If the money is earmarked, it needs a two-thirds vote. And what the courts have said is it doesn't necessarily if there's a citizen's initiative to raise taxes. If the citizens want to raise their own taxes, the Constitution doesn't apply. What kind of crazy ruling is that? And the answer is it's been a whole series of rulings all citing each other in this circular game of telephone. And really, that's not what the Constitution says. Anybody can read it. It says plain as day, Article 13A, Section 4, a two-thirds vote for all special taxes. And really, this has to be fixed because you are paying billions of dollars a year in extra taxes, especially in Los Angeles. Lots of extra tax money that you are paying both directly as sales taxes and through higher prices. This is absolutely something that has to be fixed. We're just putting back the two-thirds vote that's already in the Constitution. That's all this does. Yes, on 43. If you come to Pineapple Hill on Friday, you can pick up a yard sign in person, or you can go to yeson43.com and sign up. Would give us your address. We'll deliver a yard sign if we can. We'll ship it if we can't. I have to say these grassroots campaigns are really a lot of fun because when you get out there and you start talking to people and you put a yard sign out, the neighbors come over and it's like, well, what's this? Tell me about this. Why are you yes on 43? What does it do? And people get into conversations about how oppressed they are in California by these very high costs and these very high taxes. And it really becomes kind of a nice feeling, even though this is a terrible situation, it's a nice feeling to know that there are all these other people who share your concerns. Because we're all kind of isolated that way, especially if you're of a conservative bent in California. A lot of people don't want to talk about their politics, and you never find out that there's somebody else on the block who agrees with you.
1: Absolutely. And one thing I have found out is that as Californians, we are bombarded with the progressive perspective from our politicians, from bureaucrats, and in the media. You know, there's very few conservative media voices out there. There's a few, and they do a great job. But the overwhelming environment that we're subjected to as conservatives is we think we're like the only ones. Well, you'd be amazed. You go out and you talk to people. Oh, you don't like high taxes either. Oh, you're complaining about this regulation. Oh, you think the high-speed rail project is as dumb as we do. You know, it just, there are people out there who I call normies. These are the normal individuals out there who just want to live their lives with a minimum level of interference from government so they can go to work, you know, feed their families, go to their soccer games. You know, sometimes, Susan, the best thing government can do is just stay out of the way. And there are a lot of people out there who simply want, they're not against all taxes, they're not against all regulations, but my gosh, things have really gone off the rails here in California. And that's certainly evidenced by the number, well over a million people who have moved out of the state of California to other states. California's net domestic outmigration is what we call it, and the net migration out of this state is way above any other state. And Illinois, on a per capita basis, or Illinois's got a problem, New York's got a problem, and where are they going? They're going to freedom-loving states, which California is not. But you know, we all know people. I'm sure all our listeners out there know of people, maybe family members, who have moved out of the state of California, not only for the taxes and regulations, but simply the cost of living, which here in California, our cost of living is way above average. So, you know, something to keep in mind as we go forward. We are trying very hard, and we are optimistic, despite all this noise, that California can, in fact, be turned around.
0: Oh, it absolutely can. All the problems are man-made. All the problems are fixable. It's not even that difficult. When you have a situation where you have, I think it was air quality regulators who decided that we have to have different tires. We have to ban the sale of it was the energy regulators. It was California Energy Commission decided that we need fuel-efficient tires. And not only do we need fuel-efficient tires, we're not just going to label them or promote them or give discounts or rebates for them. No. We're going to ban everything else. That's the California way. We're going to make a crime out of selling tires. It's craziness. Yeah.
1: This story did. I don't think the regulator

Senators knew the blowback they would get. This is a relatively recent story, and Susan is right. It is the there's been a lot of pushback about this. It's the California Energy Commission, and they gave the green light to new rules to phase out the sale of replacement tires that don't meet certain states' energy efficiency standards. Now, you're thinking tires, energy, wait a minute. Okay, I get why they might want to regulate. It's not a good idea, but why they might regulate the miles per gallon or whatever. But tires, well, there is a modest difference

0: I'm Chris Jakimic. I served in the United States Air Force, and I deployed 3 times. 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It is really the absence of the connection and the purpose that can really drive a lot of veterans to some negative thoughts. 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And one way you can do that is store your weapons safely. 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
2: They can do whatever they want, and the California Energy Commission can do whatever it wants, and they're going to wind up charging people more for tires and banning everything that all the people in other states are entitled to buy, not in California. It's just so unnecessary.
3: You know, but this is important to realize, and that is the pushback. As soon as people found out about this, people started making a noise, and that is what this is all about. When you see something that you think is unjust, unfair, too expensive, too wasteful, make a noise about it. Join organizations, write a letter to the editor, let your legislator know that these tire regulations are stupid, and they were never really approved specifically by the legislature. I'm sure what it really was a grant of some sort of regulatory authority that was probably fairly ambiguous. But really, it's important to make a noise about this stuff. I forgot what the other issue was, that once people found out about it, there was a hue and cry that people didn't realize when the law was first passed. And I think the issue was the income-based
2: electricity
3: utility-level electricity rate. When people found that, it was a national story. So, folks, you know, make a noise, you know, get involved. And you don't have to get involved in every issue, but if you can do your part to join one good taxpayer organization, such as the Howard Jarvis Taxpayers Association, and or your local taxpayer association, and also go to some of these meetings, is so important.
2: Absolutely. You can check the agendas of your county board of supervisors and your city council. You can read the agenda, see what they're up to. They're usually up to raising your taxes. We have a new number from Caltax. Our friends at the California Taxpayers Foundation, 181 local tax measures on the November ballot, totaling almost $3 billion for voter approval. This is so frustrating because you pay enough, and it's never enough.
3: You know, yes, bottom line, it's from their perspective, it's never enough. But at the state level, of course, I'm going to sound like a broken record. We have the highest income tax rate in America, 13.3%, highest state sales tax rate in America, highest gas tax. And even with Prop 13, we are well within the top half of all states in per capita property tax collections. Those are state figures. What Susan just mentioned was the local taxes. Now, a lot of these taxes are new proposals designed to exploit the Upland loophole, which Proposition 43 is designed to stop. Now, unfortunately, if we pass Prop 43 and one of these so-called Upland taxes pass in the same election, it would not be covered. It could still be imposed, which is important to make sure that it doesn't even get a simple majority. And given this tax climate, I think that a lot of them are going to fail. But citizens are not without a remedy. There are other provisions of law that were written by the Howard Jarvis Taxpayers Association that allow you to use the initiative power to repeal or reduce any local fee, charge, tax, or assessment. If you want more information about that, let us know. So let's see how many of these taxes pass. Hopefully not very many. I'm sure many will, but let's try to keep the taxpayers in the win column heading into November.
2: This is the Howard Jarvis Radio Show from the Howard Jarvis Taxpayers Association. I'm Susan Shelley here with HJTA President John Kupal. We're at 800-222-5222 if you want to give us a call. 800-222-5222. And you can be a member of this great and historic organization that's been fighting for taxpayers since 1978. We are so excited to welcome all of you as new members. Go to H.

0: JTA.org. Click that button that says join. It's only $15 a year, and you strengthen your voice in California. You need somebody speaking for you in the Capitol when this nonsense is going on, and in the various city halls and the county boards of supervisors. You need somebody who is watching out for your interests. HJTA does that. The Howard Jarvis Taxpayers Association, that is all we do, is watch out for taxpayers. We're here for you. HJTA.org. And don't forget to get a yard sign at yeson43.com. Tell the neighbors, get involved in this a little bit. You're going to find it's a lot of fun. First thing they're going to ask is, where did you get that? Where can I get one? And then you just send them to us, yeson43.com, and we'll get them one. Friday, noon to 3 at Pineapple Hill in Sherman Oaks. We've got a lot going on. And we're just really excited to be spreading the word that there's somebody in California fighting for you. Because it's easy to get depressed. It's easy to say, where's the U-Haul? I'm going. You don't have to go. All of this can be fixed. You can stay in this gorgeous weather without those giant insects. You can stay here. I mean, there's a lot to recommend places like Florida and Texas, but we have better weather and we don't have giant insects. And we have a gorgeous coastline. We have magnificent scenery. It's a magnificent population. We are great here in California, and we shouldn't have to leave because our government is just incompetent. Which reminds me. Go ahead.
1: Well, I was going to say, you say we don't have giant insects here, excluding the politicians that are serving us right now.
0: Yeah, we have big worms, no question.
1: Cockroaches.
0: Really, really a problem with big worms in our in our politics. Yeah, this is a problem. And speaking of such things, there was a bizarre amendment to a budget bill that put aside $20 million from the money you pay for your car registration, the motor vehicle account, to pay for, are you ready? The personal security of ex-public officials in California. So, for instance, if Kamala Harris goes on a book tour, the CHP can protect her. If once Governor Newsom is out of office, he goes all around the country campaigning for president, the CHP, at your expense, is going to protect him. And not just the officials, but all their family members. You know, everyone wants security. Everyone wants security. Everybody wants to be safe. But whether the taxpayers should be on the hook for it is a completely different question, especially when you're talking about people who live in really extravagant mansions and have a lot of money of their own, not to mention their campaign accounts. So why that's coming out of the fees you pay for your car registration is a question you should ask. When you vote, you should ask where everybody stands on this kind of thing, because it was in another one of these omnibus bills that had to pass, so it passed.
1: Yeah.
0: $20 million, personal security services at your expense.
1: You know, one of the things that particularly bothers me about this is that we have some public officials in Washington, D.C. who have been threatened with death from foreign actors like Hamas or some of these other terrorist organizations. We can justify that, but a lot of these state officials, they don't really have a credible threat against them. And the other irony is that so many of them are also are big advocates of what they call it, restorative justice, mm-hmm. which means open up the jails. So it's fine if the jails are open and ordinary people have to deal with the criminals roaming the street, as long as the special class of former politicians gets their private security. I mean, again, this is like, as long as we're protected, we don't care about ordinary citizens. Again, very, very offensive.
0: It certainly is. This is the Howard Jarvis Radio Show from the Howard Jarvis Taxpayers Association, 800-222-5222. Let's take a call from Hugh in Napa. Hi, Hugh. Thanks for calling.
2: Howdy. Has anyone done a study? I know it would not be good, but it seems like they're trying to chip away more and more at the Prop 13 protection for existing homeowners. Has anyone done a study as to what the tipping point is? I mean, is there a seminal moment at which it would cause a crash, because the affordability for a new homeowner when you sell a home obviously you have X amount of dollars in your household to pay for a home.

0: And of course, the mortgage lenders, make sure that you're not spending too much money because they don't want to risk you not paying. And so, has anybody done a study other than knowing it's bad is there a lever there point where you could say every dollar that they raise in terms of your property taxes, especially the new ones when you're getting into a home, brings back, cuts away from the existing value that you could sell for the home, value of the property you're selling?
1: Yeah, first of all, when it comes to Proposition 13, we remain relatively confident that the core of Proposition 13, which is that 1% tax rate limit and the limit on the annual increases of taxable value to 2% per year, those are relatively safe. Now, they will come after them with things like split roll. But where the damage has been done, and I think our caller has put his finger on something, is in those provisions of Prop 13 that seek to limit other kinds of taxes, like special taxes, which is why Howard Jarvis wanted the two-thirds vote requirement in those special taxes. For example, your base property tax rate might be limited by Prop 13, but with a two-thirds vote, or now sometimes with a simple majority vote, you could be subjected to parcel taxes. Parcel taxes are like flat rate taxes, but they're still on your property. So yes, there are some places, I'm thinking of Alameda County specifically, where the number of what we call below the line items, all the add-ons, actually exceed the base property tax rate. So we not only protect the core of Proposition 13, the rate and the increased limit, but we're doing right now, Prop 43 is an example of how we're trying to limit the imposition of other kinds of taxes, whether they be special sales taxes or parcel taxes or any other kind of tax.
2: Absolutely. And, we think that Prop 13 is great public policy because it creates steadiness in growth for the counties. And when people buy a property, they know what their property taxes are going to be. So, yes, people buying now are paying higher property taxes than people who bought 30 years ago, but they paid more for their house and they know what it's going to be at the start. And then it's very predictable. 2% a year is all it can go
1: right
2: up. So this is really it introduces an ability to pay factor. And we are going to take a break. And you can call us at 800-222-5222. This is the Howard Jarvis Radio Show. We'll be right back.

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1: KABC.
2: Repair work is underway at Dolly Parton's star on the Hollywood Walk of Fame. Daniel Martindale reports.
3: It comes 1 week after the iconic singer's death at the age of 80. Someone scratched out Parton's name on the star. The star had become a large memorial of flowers, cards, and other tributes. The star had already been scheduled to undergo repair work due to prior cracks. After it was cleared to make way for that work, somebody vandalized it.
2: And UCLA is making a change at the top of its athletics department. Tim Harris will be replacing Martin Jarmond as the athletic director. Harris is a former Laker executive. In an announcement, Chancellor Julio Frank wrote that UCLA Athletics currently carries a significant financial deficit, and its current path is not sustainable. Martin Jarmond had been the university's athletics director since the 2020 year. That's the latest. I'm Jordan Christmas.
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5: Santa Monica remains a tough drive. A crash 10 eastbound at Cloverfield has all lanes closed. Now, this is due to a wreck involving a fuel spill, car fires. It's a huge mess. Surrounding surface streets also tough. Delays from Lincoln beyond the crash. Once you make your way back onto the freeway, it'll be slow from about Santanella all the way to the 5 into

0: Boyle Heights. Tough in Irvine, 405 northbound, leaving the 133 freeway. Delays heavy all the way to the 710.
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12: Welcome back to the Howard Jarvis Radio Show. I'm Susan Shelley with the Howard Jarvis Taxpayers Association, here with HJTA President John Kupal, and we are taking your calls at 800-222-5222. One more reminder to go to Yes on 43 and request free yard signs, free door hangers. We'll send you all the stuff we have to promote Proposition 43 on the November ballot to make it harder to raise your taxes. That's what we're here for, to make sure that taxpayers are protected. The Howard Jarvis Taxpayers Association since 1978. Let's talk to Fran in San Francisco. Hi, Fran. Thanks for calling.
13: Hi, good evening. Say, first off, I can't thank you, your organization, and the thousands of California residents who have canvassed their neighborhoods to get Prop 43 on the ballot. It's long overdue, and hopefully, just hopefully, we'll be able to pass it through, get it through this time. My the reason for my call is with this tire situation. I'm sick and tired of these individuals who don't really, live in the real world, and are in their ivory towers, mandating what we can and cannot buy and the like. And it's destroying our beautiful state. You know, the thing with the tires, I've got an easy solution for that. They put in that mandate. Guess what? I'll just take a day trip over to the state of Nevada and I'll get my tires there. I'll get my gas generators that they're in process of outlawing too. And, I can play that game too.
12: I agree with you, Fran. Thank you for calling.
14: Yeah, but be careful. The long arm of the law can sometimes... Well, there's one example of people who try to declare residency outside of California when they're still residents. Be careful if anybody tries to do that because the Franchise Tax Board, they're relentless. They make the IRS look like...

0: patsies by comparison. But the regulations are way out of control. And not only that, they're frequently based on just bad information. They said Gavin Newsom has said that the new rules would save drivers $1 billion a year. Now, wait a minute. That was actually contradicted by the people in the industry that said the actual price increases will be very punishing to California consumers. Average tire prices could increase from 81 up to $157. And if somebody purchased four new tires for their car, the difference between your normal tire and the tire you want and these new compliant tires would be about $300 per vehicle. So many of the policies, where have we seen this before? So many of the policies that California adopts with some stated goal results in outcomes opposite of what they intended. For example, I think one just crazy example for the people in the Bay Area, there was a proposed housing tax on the sale of any home, new home, older home, and they were going to use this to finance low-income housing. So let me get this right. You're imposing higher taxes on housing to help pay for housing. I mean, sometimes the illogic of these people, and of course, again, getting back to the high-speed rail as an example, that was intended as a greenhouse gas remedy, when in fact, even the legislative analyst said the project is will never offset the amount of greenhouse gases it's producing during the construction phase. So again, so many of the policies in California that, and some of these people are very well-intentioned. I think there are quite a few who are not well-intentioned, but even for those who are well-intentioned, they do not, as our caller just mentioned, they do not live in the real world. They do not think things through. So, this is what we're fighting against almost every day.
1: This is the Howard Jarvis Radio Show from the people fighting for you, the Howard Jarvis Taxpayers Association. I'm Susan Shelley here with HJTA President John Kupal, 800-222-5222. Let's talk to John in Whittier. Hi, John. Thanks for calling.
2: Hello, Susan. I'm calling you because I am very upset with this mail bill that I received. It's called the Unsecured Property Tax Bill for L.A. County. I don't know why I have to pay this amount. It's for $1,554.15.
1: Well, I can't answer that question over the radio because I can't see it and I don't know. But I can tell you that if you call the assessor's office, County Assessor Jeff Prang has a great staff, and they will help you figure out what it is, and if it's a mistake, then they'll help you get it corrected. So give them
0: a
1: call.
0: Do you have a business?
2: No, this is a home. This is a home that I sold 2 years ago.
0: Okay,
2: my home.
0: It could be, yeah, it could be a supplemental. I think Susan is right. You'd best to take the bill down to the assessor's office and speak to one of the deputy assessors, and they will explain to you what it does. If not, you can always scan it and send it to us, and we could take a look, but that's up to you.
1: Yes, they have several satellite offices, so they probably have one that's close to you. Or you can go to the website, I think it's assessor.lacounty.gov, and they will help you figure it out and get it corrected if it's wrong. Thank you very much for calling, John. Good luck with that. Let's take a call from Dave in Newport. Hi, Dave. Thanks for calling.
3: Hi. I have a question about property taxes as it relates to the wealth tax that's on the ballot. Now, I try to listen to you all the time, but I may have missed if you've already talked about this, and the real estate tax is just another form of wealth tax already.
0: That is correct. When people say

0: This would really be the first wealth tax we have. That's not accurate because in every state, the property tax is, in fact, in the nature of a wealth tax. Now, a property tax is different than a sales tax or an income tax, which is a tax on some sort of economic transaction. The incidence of a property tax is the mere possession of one form of asset, one kind of asset, that is real estate, on a particular day in the calendar year. That's January 1st. So the lien date is January 1st in California. But you're right, it is a wealth tax. But the question is this: it's relatively easy, particularly under Prop 13, to value property, particularly the way Prop 13 defines value, in a very limited way. But can you imagine trying to value your entire wealth, including stocks, all sorts of perhaps intellectual property? And I think that is one of the real weaknesses of this new proposed wealth tax, which they say will only hit billionaires. But here's the most important thing to remember about Prop 40, and that is it leaves the door open for amendment, not by the voters, but by the California legislature. And the rule says that as long as it furthers the purposes of the wealth tax, then it can be amended by the California legislature. Now, we've seen that kind of language before, and we've seen it abused to see how the legislature takes this authority to make things worse. And I have no doubt that this so-called one-time tax will quickly turn into a two-time tax or a three-times tax. And if you don't believe me, consider this. There is another proposition on the ballot, Proposition 3, which is an extension of very high income tax rates and an increase in the sales tax. That was adopted, I think, back in 2012 as Proposition 3, or no, 30. It was Proposition 30 back in 2012, and everybody said, the title said, it's a temporary tax. And they used the word temporary like nine times. This is just a temporary tax. Well, that temporary tax has already been extended twice, and now they're trying to make it permanent. So if you think the promises that these people make to you in a ballot argument, whether it's temporary or a one-time or all these promises that are associated with either a tax or a bond measure, and you don't want to get me started on that, all these promises are often as ephemeral as a cloud of dust. If they're not worth anything. So be very careful about any representations you see in a ballot pamphlet about any tax or bond.
1: Thank you very much for the call. That's Proposition 40 is the billionaire's tax, which can come down and reach everybody else eventually. Proposition 40, we're recommending a no vote on Proposition 40. And there are two other measures that take the teeth out of it in case it passes, and that's Prop 41 and 42. We're recommending yes on 41 and 42. And of course, yes on 43. And that's our website, yeson43.com. If you want to get a yard sign, if you want to get door hangers, if you want to get more information about this important measure, if you want to support the campaign, because we can't use the Howard Jarvis Taxpayers Association funding or the foundation funding for a campaign. We have to raise money separately for a campaign, which means we need donations to pay for more signs and more door hangers and more driving around to deliver them. So where's yeson43.com is the campaign website. And if you'd like to get more information about the Howard Jarvis Taxpayers Association, that is at hjta.org. And we will very soon have all of our voting guide recommendations for candidates from our PAC. We have a Political Action Committee that endorses candidates, and then HJTA does ballot measure recommendations for all the statewide measures and some of the local measures. And here in Los Angeles, if you're listening on KABC, we have a sales tax increase from the fire department. This is one of these so-called upland taxes, where it's a citizens' initiative tax increase, and it's going to go through the loophole of not needing a two-thirds.

0: thirds vote. So the sales tax is already very high in Los Angeles. This would push it to 10.75%. 10.75% in the city of Los Angeles, which has a pretty high poverty rate. A lot of people struggling. And don't even ask about the LADWP water and power bills. I mean, they could knock you on the floor. You really need grab bars next to your mailbox so you don't fall over when you take your DWP bill out of the mailbox. It's really bad. And now 10.75% sales tax, that's pretty brutal. Sales taxes are very regressive. And of course, it's important to fund the fire department. But John, what do we see over and over again? We see cities and counties spending money on everything else and starving the fire department and demanding a tax increase. And that's very frustrating.
1: Yeah, it's they will intentionally shortchange public safety, which is what everybody really wants. I mean, everybody agrees we need fire protection, police protection. But all the other stuff, the travel expenditures, all the administrative overhead, all the really excessive pensions for your run-of-the-mill bureaucrat, they don't talk about that. What they do is they put on the chopping block as some sort of sacrificial lamb, public safety, and then they threaten you with criminals in the street or your house burning down if you don't approve the tax. Folks, don't fall for that. And quite frankly, I think people are not falling for that because we have seen this before. I think we saw it a few years ago in the city of Los Angeles with the unified school district with a proposed parcel tax that at the time needed a two-thirds vote, and it did not even get a simple majority vote because the school district kept on telling parents that we need this to do all these things. And it was really the parents of school children who rebelled against the tax proposal. And their main reason for doing so is because, as they told us, they lie to us. They lie to us all the time about how they're going to spend the money. And we see it, and the education for our children never gets any better. So people are waking up to the games that these tax raisers play, you know, trying to pull on your heartstrings, trying to say that we're in a budget crisis. We are not in a budget crisis. Every year, the state budget goes way up. Government spending is higher than it has ever been. And the only growth industry in California right now, it may be AI, it may be data centers, but the other huge growth industry in California is government. Government is growing very, very fast. And that is really the direct result of the extraordinary political power that some of these public sector labor organizations have over the politicians.
0: Well, I have some good news for everybody. We have our 2026 voting guide online just now. So I can give you the address on the internet to get that. It's hjta.org/2026voting guide. Be sure you put two G's in because I put in one G by mistake and then it didn't work. Voting guide, 2026 voting guide, hjta.org, 2026 voting guide. And if we don't already have a link on the homepage, we will by tomorrow. So
1: already there. I just checked it out.
0: Okay, excellent. So you can get all of our recommendations. You can get the endorsements from our PAC. You can read about all the ballot measures. We tried to explain as clearly as we could what they all are so that you have more than just one sentence to go on. You can kind of figure out where you stand on all these things. You may agree with us or not agree with us. Of course, you should agree with us. But if you don't, that's fine. But we tried to explain them really thoroughly so that you can read more about them and understand what they are. Eventually, you'll get your booklet from the Secretary of State that will have the arguments for and against. That will have the legislative analyst's summary of what it does and what it costs, and a ballot title and summary from the Attorney General, which will essentially tell you that everything that's good for taxpayers is terrible. So you don't necessarily have to pay attention to that. But there will be neutral language somewhere in there that you can see and all the arguments. And it's really important to know what these are because, you know, you're listening to the show, you're interested in politics. Everybody's going to call you and say, I know you follow this. What should I do? I just got my ballot. What should I do? I don't know what to do. What should I do? And you can direct them to the Howard Jarvis Taxpayers Association website at hjta.org, and then they can get the recommendations and read all about it. and it's really helpful.

0: helpful because we have to be informed in California. We get these ballots. It looks like a law school exam. It's very difficult. It's difficult for everybody. It's not just difficult for people who don't follow it. It's difficult for people who do follow it. And sometimes there's even litigation about what these things say because people don't agree on whether it's an accurate representation or not. HJTA.org, we've got the information. We're here for you. We're the Howard Jarvis Taxpayers Association, and we're fighting for you in the courts, in the legislature, on the ballot, and right here at KSFO and KABC, 800-222-5222. Let's talk to Joseph in L.A. Hi, Joseph.
1: Hi. The government loves banning things because it requires zero budget. They just say, you can't have this. And, you know, with these tires, they're, you know, forcing people to get very, very expensive tires. They've got this all-electric agenda they're trying to run. And if you look at a couple of years ago in Lake Arrowhead, when they got snowed in for a week or two and they couldn't get in or out and they had no cell coverage, imagine being in one of those houses if they were all electric and you could not heat, you could not run a fireplace, you could not cook. I mean, and you couldn't go sit in a car and warm up because you had an electric car. What these politicians don't realize is having a diverse supply of energy and the diverse use of energy is critical. It's also a national security risk because we're a border state along Mexico right. And along the Pacific Ocean. We need diverse supply of energy, and we need to be energy independent. It's critical, and they need to quit with all these bans and restrictions.
0: I completely agree with you. Thank you very much for the call. You know, we have these climate targets, which everyone always describes as aggressive. And the other states don't do this. And why do we do it? It makes everything more expensive here, and it really doesn't affect the climate at all.
2: They're called aggressive. I call them stupid. most of the European nations are now significantly rolling back their green energy requirements. And I am not opposed to solar. I have a solar panel on my house. I have a solar panel on my RV. I'm a big believer in all forms of energy, but as the caller just noted, having natural gas or propane is extremely efficient, and it's just part of the policy of all the above. There is some other good news out there, and I think it has to do with the knee-jerk negative reaction against nuclear power is beginning to fade, and people are now beginning to understand that, yes, maybe nuclear power, particularly these small modular reactors, may be a good answer to our energy problems, not only with infrastructure, but also in order to power some of the data centers that are being built out there. So we may sound we're declinists or pessimists, but we're not. For every problem that California creates, there's going to be a solution. And I think the challenge for everyone out there is, do you really want to be part of the solution? Well, you can help us out by joining the Howard Jarvis Taxpayers Association. We're always looking for rational, sane solutions to the state's problems.
0: You know, we were the organization that did a report on the bullet train in 2008 when it was on the ballot and warned everybody. Isn't that right, John?
2: Yes. In fact, I saw somebody posted something about, the only people who don't like high-speed rail are the people who never have to go to L.A. from Northern California. Well, I'm coming to L.A. on Friday, and I know that if I were going to take high-speed rail, even under the best circumstances, even if they completed it, it would still take 3 to 4 hours when Southwest Airlines can get me down there in an hour. Again, it's just the problem with high-speed rail, it was ready, fire, aim. They did not try to, nobody did the due diligence as to whether or not it was feasible. We sponsored a study that included some of the study authors were pro-rail guys. A former vice president of Amtrak was part of that study, and they concluded, rightfully so, that in California, not necessarily Europe or China or Japan, but in California, high-speed rail was not viable. Well, and so now we're stuck with it.
0: Even the plan itself, the business plan from the High-Speed Rail Authority, doesn't go to Los Angeles. You get to Bakersfield, And then you get on

0: a bus. You get on the high-speed rail bus. That's the business plan. That's intentional. That's not a fallback position. That's the business plan. That's how this rail supposedly goes from San Francisco to Los Angeles. You take conventional rail from the Bay Area to Merced. You take the high-speed rail, sure you will, to Bakersfield. And then you take a bus from Bakersfield to Los Angeles, which is 3 hours by itself. This is craziness. For billions and billions of dollars, a bus. You could go to Greyhound.com right now. I think it's $55. You can go from Bakersfield to Los Angeles tomorrow, or you could wait 30 years and pay $100 billion and do it.
1: Yeah, yeah. Politicians are beginning to have buyer's remorse on that. Even some of the communities like through the Central Valley and Fresno and Bakersfield, they are now turning against it because, again, all these promises about when it would be built, how much it would cost, was it really environmentally sensitive? It is not. And what is the total cost? And right now it's being kept on life support with only, and I put only in scare quotes, of $1 billion a year. They're giving it $1 billion a year just to stay alive, and yet what they really need is about $80 billion to even complete the next step. So anyway,
0: well, we are fighting for taxpayers so you don't get hosed for this kind of stuff any worse than you already are. This is the Howard Jarvis Radio Show. I'm Susan Shelley. For HJTA President John Kupal, thank you for being with us. Don't forget to go to yeson43.com and get a yard sign. We'll see you next week.
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5: KABC. The California Assembly is killing a wildfire liability plan that lawmakers and Governor Gavin Newsom agreed to just days ago. Daniel Martindale has the latest.
6: Newsom is now considering calling a special legislative session on wildfire liability. When commenting on the ongoing issue, Newsom did not rule out a special session. The debate stems from how much investor-owned utility companies should pay when they cause a catastrophic wildfire. Companies like PG&E and Edison International have seen their stocks fall sharply this week after California lawmakers blocked Newsom's push to shift some costs of future fires onto insurance companies. SoCal Edison caused the Eaton Fire in Altadena. PG&E caused the Kemp Fire in Paradise.
5: Stan Kroenke is buying another sports team, this time the Los Angeles Angels of Anaheim. Kroenke Sports and Entertainment announced the purchase of the franchise from longtime owner Art Moreno. Kroenke also owns the Los Angeles Rams, Colorado Avalanche, the Denver Nuggets, the Colorado Rapids of the MLS, as well as Arsenal of the Premier League. Lawmakers have passed a bill that would streamline California's response to invasive golden mussels, Dina Kodiak reports.
7: The legislation would ease the permitting process, allowing agencies that operate a water supply to respond more quickly to the spread of golden mussels. The species rapidly reproduces and can catch to any surface, clogging water pipes and pumps. They've been a threat to both natural waterways and man-made structures. They can also affect the food fish eat, disrupting local ecosystems. There are no listed arguments in opposition to the bill. Governor Newsom has until the end of September to sign or veto the measure.
5: And more executives are leaving Apple as CEO Tim Cook departs. Bloomberg reports that App Store chief Phil Schiller is stepping down after nearly 40 years with the company, but he'll remain as an Apple fellow. New CEO John Ternus is expected to name many new executives. That's the latest. I'm Jordan Christmas.
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0: Santa Monica, 10 eastbound remains closed at 20th Street due to a crash, fuel spill, car fire. It's a mess. Cleanup continues and traffic is a mess away from Lincoln. You can take the 10 eastbound from Centinela, rejoin the 10 east at Centinela. That'll be slow ahead through Mid-City all the way to the 5 in Boyle Heights. Also in Sherman Oaks, they're clearing a crash out of lanes 405 southbound before Valley Vista. Two right were blocked initially. Delays away from Burbank Boulevard.
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16: 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You can get him online at californiaunderground.live and follow him on X at California Underground. He has a new book that's out called The Gilded State, available online at Amazon.com or wherever it is that you buy your books. He is Phil Moriello Jr. Phil, welcome.
9: Hi, John. Thanks for having me. One correction. The book is coming out September 8th. So just so people don't go looking for it, look for it on September 8th. It's coming out.
16: Can you pre-order it now?
9: Not yet. We're in the final stages of formatting. Once that's all set up, we can do pre-orders.
16: All right. Well, soon enough. It'll be here before you know it. So much to get into. I want to start out by talking about what happened yesterday with this environmental disaster that's going on in Boyle Heights. It's a public health disaster where we had the fire on top of the roof of the cold storage facility thanks to the solar panels. It shouldn't have been hooked up. The fire raged for over a week. Now they have this smell of rotting food that is permeating the entire neighborhood. People are getting sick. Their lungs are filled with fluid. They're bleeding from the nose. They have weird rashes all over their bodies. They go to the public health clinics, and they're told to take some Tylenol and go home. And we had the mayor of Los Angeles, Karen Bass, show up, and she took a thumping in English and in Spanish. Hilda Solis took a thumping. Barbara Ferrer, the director of the LA County Department of Public Health, took a thumping. And most of them have shown up, and most of them have been there and experienced the wrath of the residents who are not happy about what's going on. Yesterday, they learned that the deadline to clean it all up would not be met, so they're going to have to live with that smell longer. One of the people who has not shown up to Boyle Heights since all of this started is California Governor Gavin Newsom. He has just pretended like this never happened. And he was on Gretchen Whitmer. Gretchen Whitmer was on his podcast yesterday in the state of Michigan, where he was interviewing her. He was campaigning with other candidates in Michigan for state and federal office. He met with Abdul Al-Sayed. He has plenty of time to do all of that, but he doesn't have time to go to Boyle Heights to meet with the people who are living in that hell. So far, he's gotten a pass. I mean, no one has really gone after him for not showing up. Why do you think he hasn't shown up, and why do you think he's getting a pass for some reason?
9: There's so many reasons. Is this the same podcast where he did that cringy video where they were dancing about Democrats get it done or something like that? I saw that on social media. That was pretty bad. Whether or not I think he wants Karen Bass to shoulder all of this blame, he's not been shy about letting mayors shoulder blame and for him to stay out of it. It is a disaster because when you look at the entire sort of story, and I hadn't really looked into it, I think until Randy came on, we were talking about it on my show about how this particular building was not inspected properly. This is all part of them forcing these solar panels on all these buildings, and they continually don't get the in LA, for all of its faults and its bureaucracy, did not check these solar panels correctly. So why does Gavin Newsom get a pass? Well, probably because Gavin Newsom is trying to be as squeaky clean in his last year as governor as possible, and he doesn't want any more press conferences or pictures in front of burnt down buildings that are full of rotting food. So I would imagine that's why he's getting a pass, and he's probably saying, well, let Karen Bass just shoulder all of this blame.
16: What do you think the rest of the year looks like with Gavin Newsom as governor, who's clearly going to be an absentee landlord? He is fancying himself as a national figure, as someone who is going to run for president. And he was already disconnected from what was going on in California before. I can only imagine what the next 6 months are going to look like.
9: I mean, I think he's sort of been an absentee governor outside of maybe COVID, where he executed most of his power and exerted most of his emergency powers. It seems like Gavin Newsom just has been governor for 8 years, and I can't really put a finger on what he's really done as governor in those 8 years. We have a running joke and sort of a running pattern on our show about all the things that Gavin Newsom proposes, and he has these press conferences, and he looks like he has all these big plans. And then we follow up with him months later, and nothing seems to be happening. Like, one example is he came out after the 2024 election trying to appeal to all those Central Valley and inland counties as to, why did you vote for Trump? I have this big jobs program for you guys. You guys should vote for us instead. We followed up on it and found out there actually is no jobs, and nothing has been happening ever since then. It's been over a year since then. So he's sort of been an absentee governor his whole time here in 8 years, he hasn't done anything proactive in my mind.

0: He seems like he's just kind of been grooming himself for his run for president in 2028.
1: That's so true. And that is quintessential Gavin Newsom. Big, grandiose proclamations that are intended to generate as much attention as possible and no follow through. He did that after Roe versus Wade got overturned. Or actually, no, it was after the state of Arizona passed a restrictive law on abortion. And he said, okay, any abortion provider in Arizona can come to California and provide abortions, and we'll allow it to happen, even if you're not legally allowed to practice in California. And he made a big deal about it. It was all over cable news, was all over the papers, went everywhere. And I went and followed up on it sometime after he made the proclamation. Not one doctor from Arizona came to California and took him up on it. Not one. But I guess from his point of view, and he's right, if the newspapers don't follow up on it and call you out on it, then you get all the juice out of the squeeze when you make the proclamation, and no one's there to hold you accountable, to use a word. So why not?
0: Yeah, it's a bad pattern for Gavin Newsom. One of the other things that really kind of irks me that personally I'm kind of passionate about, gets me really infuriated, is whole thing about Care Court that he instituted for trying to help those with mental illnesses and the homeless. And they were projecting tens of thousands of petitions to be filed in court to get a lot of these people off the street, to get them help. Parents were all excited about it. Their kids were out on the street suffering from mental illness. And then they did the research and they found maybe 2,000 petitions had been filed. So they were expecting over 10,000, 12,000, maybe 15,000. In reality, it was around 2,000. So these are the kind of promises he makes. They're grandiose. They don't follow through. They're not well, they're kind of half-baked ideas, not well thought out. That's Gavin Newsom's style. He's all flash. What do they say in Texas? He's all hat, no cattle, something like that. So that's how it kind of is with Gavin Newsom.
1: Right now, according to recent polls, it looks like if the election were held today, Javier Becerra would be the next governor of California. Do you think he will be better or worse than Gavin?
0: Oh gosh.
1: It's
0: I'm
1: creating
0: imagining,
1: manure, but you know.
0: yeah, I imagine he's going to probably follow in the vein of a corporatist Democrat like Gavin Newsom. He might be a little bit more progressive. The thing is, a lot of these people who run for governor of California eventually get in their mind that maybe they can run for president at some point. And that may be something Xavier Becerra is thinking about is, well, if I become governor of California, maybe I can run for president in how many years? In 8 years or 10 years or something like that. So maybe they restrain themselves and try to be as moderate as possible. That's the one thing Gavin Newsom did in his 8 years. He tried to restrain himself from the really, really far left progressive stuff. I can't imagine, but the way he's running from reporters right now during a campaign and not answering questions and doing the whole Joe Biden in the basement strategy, I can't imagine he'd be any better than Gavin Newsom. We might get less accountability and less transparency under Xavier Becerra.
1: The knock on him from the people he worked with in the Biden administration is that he would show up to meetings not prepared. He wouldn't do the reading. He wouldn't have answers to any questions. And the questions weren't like trick questions, they were basic questions.

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3: So it wasn't really picking from a great bunch of winners on the Democratic side.
4: What should Steve Hilton do to draw Becerra out of the basement and force him to have a conversation about what the future of the state would look like if he was governor?
3: Oh, that's a tough question. I think he's doing a good job. I like his marketing right now about the whole, you don't like Trump, I get it, but we need to fix things in California. I like that kind of marketing. It kind of pivots him to the independents. I think he's going to have to do as many press conferences as possible, get on social media, call him out, get him out to, you know, the migrant issue is a big one. Hammer that. I mean, the fact that how many thousands of children went missing under Xavier Becerra's watch. I mean, these are children we're talking about. One came forward and said that she was, you know, she was assaulted as a migrant child. So these are all issues that they need to raise and just be as loud as possible, almost to the point where you're just all over every single airwave, all social media going after him. Because if he's not going to come out and debate, you got to bring the message to the people.
4: The problem I see for Hilton is the same problem that Brian Dolley had, the same problem that John Cox had, the same problem that Steve Garvey had. And that is, I think we have an electorate that is aware that one-party rule has been bad for the state. They understand that the homeless problem is worse now than it used to be. They understand that retail theft is worse than it used to be. They understand that they can't buy a ticket and ride on the bullet train because it doesn't exist. And you can just go down the line. My neighbor, my old neighbor, is a perfect example. She's really, really, really smart. She is a partisan Democrat. And you have the conversation with her about the failure of one-party rule in the state. And she lives in reality. She will acknowledge all of those things that I just mentioned. And she is not Pollyanna. But to her, politics is hating Donald Trump. And because politics is just confined to that box, she almost looks at state and local issues as if it's just like a bad HOA board. And, well, what are you going to do? It's a bad HOA board. And you go, okay, so you know that Newsom has failed, yet you're going to go vote for him again. Why are you going to do that? And then she cites some kind of performative issue. Well, he's good on democracy. Well, he's good on the environment. Well, he's good on women's rights. I go, what does that even mean? And I don't even think she has an answer for that, but she just disassociates state and local government from the federal government, which to her is politics, and she doesn't see this as being political. And I don't know how you get someone like that who does know better to change how they vote.
3: It's tough. We had on our show, we had come up with something called the Calipublican platform. And we've always said that California Republicans have to talk to Californians different than national Republicans or Texas Republicans or Oklahoma Republicans. You have to really hit people in the issues and the kitchen table politics that really matters. And kitchen table politics wins in elections pretty much 9.9 times out of 10, because that's what affects everybody. And for a little plug for my upcoming book, that's sort of the whole thesis of the book, is it goes from the history from our gold rush days up through us in the beginning of the century, where California became this enormously powerful economic monster in the world stage, and how it's been ruined through different policies. And it goes after Republicans and Democrats, calls everyone out, but it acknowledges that there are issues, and let's stop looking at party itself and say these are issues. There are common sense issues to these problems. Maybe they come a little bit from the Democrat or left side, or maybe they come from the right side. But we have to stop getting out in stuck in this political tribalism where we see everything through, oh, Steve Hilton's a Republican. Oh, then he's for Trump and I hate Trump, because we're never going to fix California that way. It's important that California Republicans like a Steve Hilton, and I think he has the ability to do so, talk about those issues and also be bold too. Be bold with your solutions. Get people's attention. I think that's how you have to cut through the noise.
4: I don't know if you saw it, but it was Chris Rufo's organization that recently did a focus group with a bunch of

0: people in Los Angeles, a bunch of voters who are primarily Democrats, and they all acknowledged that the city is failing, the state is failing. And they acknowledge the Democratic Party has failed as in their role in that leadership position. But they're not willing to vote Republican. And what was so weird to me is that when they acknowledged that the Democrats had failed, they seemed very open to the DSA. They seemed very open to going even further to the left. But they weren't interested at all in moving to the right.
1: That's the one thing that we bring it up on the show a lot about the DSA, and they get more and more popular because they are addressing those kitchen table politics, which is affordability and what's happening and how you put food on the table, how you make ends meet, energy, electricity, all of these things. And it's just about winning the argument. And I think it comes down to a lot of people like myself, like yourself and Randy, talking about these issues and really making the case for why democratic socialism or socialism in general don't work. We can't double down on policies that have not worked here in California for 20 years. We need to try something different and have those conversations honestly with people. And I've had conversations with friends of mine who are staunch Democrats, who are Bay Area Democrats. And we've most of the time over a glass of wine or two, we sit down and talk about politics. When you get to the root of it and you get down to the core of it, you agree on a lot more things than you believe. Homelessness, affordability, the economy, the price of gas. You start to agree on those issues, it just means you have to talk to the people maybe outside of your echo chamber, and you kind of got to punch through that a little bit.
0: Phil Moriello Jr., host of the California Underground podcast. You can get him online at californiaunderground.live and follow him on X at California Underground. His new book, which is not yet out but will be soon, is called The Gilded State. Phil, thanks so much for stopping by.
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2: 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For one, you're both broke. Stick around, and after the break, John and Randy might just fix one of those. It's the Fix California Hour replay. 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
3: Good news here on that eastbound side of the 10 coming up on Cloverfield. It's where only the two left lanes remain blocked after this earlier wreck involving car fires, fuel spills, and melted tires. So surface streets are starting to recover in the area. The 10 eastbound's definitely looking a lot better. Just some minor delays approaching those two lane closures. And it looks good all the way to the 405. But beyond, as you continue through mid-city, 10 east is slow from the 405 all the way to the 5 in Boyle Heights.
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9: KABC. OpenAI says Apple's accusations of trade theft against it are baseless. Matt Mattinson reports.
10: The ChatGPT maker appears to suggest in a filing that the issue is in Apple's own policies. It pointed to Apple's practice of encouraging employees to use personal accounts for work for creating the issue. Apple sued OpenAI and two former employees in July, accusing them of trying to access and steal confidential material. The filing reads, quote, "This dispute is a mess of Apple's own making, and it is trying to blame everyone else."
9: And rabies has been detected in Pasadena for the second time this year. Once again, it's been confirmed in bats. The Pasadena Public Health Department says the infected bats were found near the baseball field at Brenner Park on Thursday. City officials say the overall risk to the public remains low. That's the latest. I'm Jordan Christmas.
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14: Santa Monica, a little good news here on that eastbound side of the 10 coming up on Cloverfield. It's where only the two left lanes remain blocked after this earlier wreck involving car fires, fuel spills, and melted tires. So surface streets are starting to recover in the area. The 10 eastbound is definitely looking a lot better. Just some minor delays approaching those two lane closures. And it looks good all the way to the 405. But beyond, as you continue through mid-city, 10 east is slow from the 405 all the way to the 5 in Boyle Heights.
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7: If you want to watch us perform the show live, go to johnnydontlike.com and click that like button. All right. We know that Eric Swalwell bombed as a candidate for governor because, well, let's just say he had some problems. Not only will Eric Swalwell not be the next governor of California, he had to give up his congressional seat in Northern California to become a candidate for governor, which means someone other than Eric Swalwell will represent the district that he represented in the Congress for years and years and years. And Randy, the battle to determine who becomes the next congressman from Dublin is a wild one.
8: We're calling this segment the race to replace the accused rapist. There's a special election going on to replace and fill out the rest of Eric Swalwell's term because he had to resign in shame because he's an accused rapist. For more on who's trying to replace him and the ugly fight between them, here is KPIX in the Bay.
9: Democrats, our Kara St. Cyr on how this special election has turned quite nasty.
10: First and foremost, I want to thank everybody for being here.
11: State Senator Aisha Wahab defended herself against a barrage of ads throwing jabs at her political record.
10: Millions are being spent attacking me, distorting my record, and spreading false and misleading information.
8: Wahab, what's new?
7: Yeah, that's pretty standard issue.
11: Says the campaign's digital messaging is being targeted by what she says are bogus social media accounts spreading misinformation. That's on top of a blitz of TV ads like this one.
12: Aisha Wahab added a loophole.
11: The latest ad criticizing Wahab for being soft on crime are from an advocacy group funded by pro-Israel lobbyist group AIPAC.
8: Melissa. Well, if she's in the assembly, chances are she was soft on crime.
7: That seems to be the type of person that gets elected to that body.
12: Hernandez is endorsed by police.
11: That same ad uplifts Wahab's opponent, BART director and former Dublin mayor Melissa Hernandez, as the public safety candidate.
13: I have not put any funding behind those ads at all whatsoever, but I will tell you that I'm a stronger person with regards to when it comes to making sure that our bad actors are held accountable.
8: Hey, that's everybody's favorite useless word in the name of our podcast.
7: JohnnyDon'tLike.com. Check it out this weekend.
11: Both Wahab and Hernandez will face off in the special election runoff, which determines who will finish the remainder of disgraced former Congressman Eric Swalwell's term. The two will also square off in November's midterm election.
14: How important is this runoff if these candidates are going to have to face off again in November?
15: These two elections really are a proxy for where the Democratic Party is at today.
11: But David McEwen, a political professor at Sonoma State, says the candidates represent two sides of the Democratic Party. Wahab, seen as the more progressive candidate, and Hernandez, seen as the moderate, even though both are running on similar platforms.
15: We've seen.
8: Yeah, it's not like their voting record in Congress would be any different from each other. So it's a personality contest.
7: No, and the same thing is true with that seat in San Francisco that we talked about earlier this week that has Connie Chan up against Scott Wiener. The differences between the two of them are on local issues, specifically in that case regarding housing. And I'm sure the same thing is true with these two women. But you look at how they vote in the Congress of the United States, and the answer is they probably vote really close to identical.
15: In these developments between, say, the Democratic Socialists of America and the Democratic Party writ large, and kind of this fight, this civil war between old versus new.
11: So far, Wahab is pulling in more than 500,000 in direct contributions. Meanwhile, Hernandez hitting a financial boom with more than 1 million in direct contributions.
8: That is a lot of

0: money for a special election for a seat in Congress that's not changing its color.
1: No, it really makes you wonder, why is it that they're spending so much money on a candidate when they're running against someone who would vote the same way?
2: It's that ideological tug of war puts this race on a national stage, and that's led to spending by independent groups. On that front, Hernandez is benefiting the most.
3: It means it potentially can get nasty by the independent expenditure groups, not necessarily by the candidates themselves.
0: This, unless you're Mayhem and you're accidentally secretly coordinating with those independent expenditure groups.
1: Yeah, you're not supposed to do that.
0: Poor Mayhem. That campaign really ruined him for a while.
2: Same theme playing out in other races across the country, including Michigan, New York, and even the heated race to replace Speaker Emerita, Nancy Pelosi.
4: I'm proud of this district and the community that has given me a chance at everything I have today and everything I want to work for.
5: I've been in this community. I know exactly what.
0: Notice that it's two women that are running because they don't want any other guys who have to defend Eric Swalwell. Don't worry, I'm not a rapist, allegedly.
1: And what's funny is when Swalwell ran, he ran against an incumbent, Pete Stark, who had been there for a long time. So it was two guys back then. And Stark was losing it and would show up to these community events and get nasty with his constituents.
0: Oh, we love that.
5: Which mayor and city manager is asking for in this congressional district.
2: The two candidates with two elections that could help shape the future of the Democratic Party.
0: Not really.
1: No.
6: The special election is coming up on Tuesday, but as we said, that won't end it, as these candidates will keep pushing big money in campaign ads and mailers as the fight continues for that coveted seat.
0: It's going to be nonstop campaigning, and the person that's going to get elected is going to be there for 2 months.
1: I wonder which one got the Eric Swalwell endorsement.
0: Don't think anybody's asking for that one, as far as I know.
1: Where the hell is he? We haven't seen him in a long time.
0: Well, every time we get an update from Swalwell, it's usually that he's using more campaign money to hire attorneys to defend him from all these accusations of sexual assault.
1: And we know he's definitely not at Klubeck's house anymore.
0: No, he busted the trust. And if there's one thing you don't do...
7: Don't bust the trust.
1: So that's what's going on in the race to replace Eric Swalwell in the Congress. But Randy, we also have an update on the gubernatorial race.
0: There's new polling, and Baccaria is still massively in the lead, but by a little less than the last poll. So I guess you could say that there's a little bit of momentum going towards Steve Hilton. Let me just switch this to today's page. Let me go share this tab. Let's go over to this for more. Here is Kevin in the Bay. And yes, I titled it, "We're Going with the Scrub It Guy."
8: We're less than 3 months from the November election. Among other things, voters are going to pick a new California governor.
9: Democrat Javier Becerra is running against Steve Hilton. And for more on where the race stands right now, we're joined by Eyewitness News political reporter Josh Haskell.
0: You know, I pull a lot of clips of this show to share on social media. Some of them go on YouTube. Some of them go on X and Instagram. This clip of us with Julie Watts, a piece talking about the high-speed rail, has got like 25,000 views. I also post things just to see what happens to TikTok. And it is a very different audience there. This is true. I posted a video of us making fun of Javier Baccaria yesterday to TikTok. And somebody replied, "Javier Becerra is an attorney. He's obviously highly educated. You calling him stupid is racist."
1: Well, they need to talk to the people in the Biden administration who said that he showed up to every meeting unprepared.
0: Highly educated and smart aren't necessarily the same thing. Barbara Ferrer is highly educated.
10: But at the end of the day...
0: Emphasis on highly.
8: Yeah, Giovanna, the November election is coming up fast. Early voting starts in October.
0: Whenever I post a clip about the homeless to TikTok, that audience has a very different view about this whole thing.
1: Oh, I can imagine.
8: And one of the candidates in the governor's race appears to be in a very comfortable spot. Early voting is less than 2 months away in the California governor's race, and Democrat Javier Becerra has a commanding lead over Republican Steve Hilton, according to the latest poll. The UC Berkeley IGS LA Times poll has Becerra at 55%.
0: That is, according to, I don't think it was the same organization, but the last poll had Becerra in the low 60s. So maybe there's a little movement going away from Becerra, because every time he opens his mouth, it's something ridiculous like the power hour or make sure you only buy from taco trucks.
1: Him opening his mouth can only hurt him. him going in.

0: his basement and not emerging until the day after the election is the safest thing he can do.
1: Hilton at 37%, with 7% of voters still undecided.
2: At this point, the race looks to be entirely predictable. Most of the voters are breaking down along party lines. Democrats and left-leaning independents are voting for Becerra.
3: California, where we embrace tribalism no matter who the candidate is.
2: Republicans and right-leaning independents are voting for Hilton.
1: Hilton has been campaigning all over California following the June primary, but Becerra has kept a lower profile fundraising.
3: Hilton's been doing all the podcasts, too. He was on with Kara Swisher for an hour. That was an interesting episode.
0: Oh, yeah. He is not lazy. He's out there.
1: And working to unite the Democratic Party behind his campaign. In a statement, Becerra's campaign said, today's poll is further confirmation that California voters support Secretary Becerra's focus on lowering the cost of living for California's working families and standing up against the hateful and disastrous policies pushed by Trump and his endorsed candidate, Steve Hilton.
3: You knew the T word was going to be in that statement somewhere.
0: Oh, yeah. That's all he can talk about.
1: We reached out to Hilton's campaign for reaction to the poll, but did not hear back.
2: Well, Hilton has actually made more efforts than many recent candidates for California governor to talk about how he's different from the national party. But at the core, he does have an R after his name, and at his core, he does have Trump's endorsement. And in a deep blue state like California, barring extraordinary circumstances, those may be hurdles too big to overcome.
3: What if the candidate on the other side is extraordinarily dumb?
0: Don't say that to the kids on TikTok.
3: Now I want to keep posting them just to see what they say.
1: And political experts say the less Becerra appears publicly, the less reasons he would give voters to change their minds. Philip and Giovanna.
4: Josh, thank you.
3: There you go. The new poll shows Becerra is still in the lead, but a little less of a massive lead than he had in the last poll. Does that show momentum, or is that just the inaccuracy of polling? Remains to be seen. We got 2.5 months to go, everybody.
0: What does that tell you? If you're a candidate for governor, and the best thing you can do for your campaign is to go on the witness protection program?
3: It tells me that even though there are so many issues that affect Californians that are home-baked issues, so many people vote based on national politics.
5: If it ain't broke, don't fix it.
6: You may be frightened, and I know how you feel.
5: So I guess we'll be back after the break with more Fix California Hour Replay. 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
7: 10 eastbound at Cloverfield. It's the two left lanes that are blocked. And delays backing up for just under a mile. You'll be through it in no time. The drive in Sherman Oaks, kind of tough as well. Southbound 405 before Valley Vista. Three right lanes are blocked due to a crash. Delays here away from Burbank Boulevard. Elysian Park on the 110 northbound before the 5. They're clearing this wreck out of the left lane. And that drive, well, that 110 northbound, it's going to be kind of slow moving from about Martin Luther King Jr. Boulevard.
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9: Oh, I just remembered I can't start my weekend yet. I have a 5 o'clock show. I may have overburdened myself with way too many things.
8: You think so?
9: Yes, I do.
8: All right. Let's go to Ed in Fort Bragg. Ed, hello.
9: Ed, you got to turn off the show first. Ed? Wait, let me tell Ed in the chat that he's on. Ed, we are taking your call. Hello, Ed. Can everyone in the chat ask Ed where the hell he is? We're finally picking up the phone. We could sit here until 2:58. Come on.
8: Let's just put him back on hold and we'll go to someone else.
9: All right, let's go to June in Concord. June, hello.
10: Hey, how are you guys doing?
8: Good. How about you?
10: I'm good. First, I want to say you guys are hilarious. I love listening to you.
8: Well, thank you. We appreciate that.
10: So I called because you mentioned that when somebody gets their cash taken away right after they get it out of the ATM machine, you called it a something jug, I think?
9: Bank jugging.
10: Bank jugging. I actually saw that happen once. My husband and I, it was like 40 years ago, we were outside of First Interstate Bank in Concord, California, and it was really dark, hardly any lights, and we were waiting in the car until the machine was free, and this woman got her money out, and this guy ran up to her. He had some kind of a weapon. I couldn't tell what it was because it was so dark. He took her money. He ran over, grabbed a bicycle out of the bushes, jumped on it, and sped away. And my husband, I don't understand why he would do this, but he leaped out of the car and tried to chase the guy. I was freaking out because he had a weapon. I didn't know what was going to happen. But he chased the guy around the corner and down to where there's this, you know, the creek area, and then he lost him. And he came back to the car. So that was very scary, especially since my husband jumped out of the car and ran after him. But anyway, I'd never known what it was called, so...
9: Well, now you know. It's called bank jugging, and apparently it's on the rise.
10: Yeah, too bad.
8: It sounds like Dukes of Hazzard action your husband was involved in.
10: You know, he loved that show.
9: Us too.
8: Although it did end up in my dad being sued. Did I ever tell you that story?
9: No.
8: So my dad owned a tire shop, and one of the things that the tire shop would do is sell tires to different

0: movie houses. And one of the shows that they worked on was Dukes of Hazzard. There's a lot of car chases in Dukes of Hazzard. So as you can imagine, they went through a lot of tires. Well, they sold them a ton of tires, and they would use them not just for the cars involved in the chases, but also on the camera cars, the camera trucks, because you'd have to drive alongside them so you could record everything for the show. Well, there was one chase scene that went down on that program where they wanted it to be really fast because it would look more dynamic. Well, as it so happens, the camera cars were only supposed to go up to 55 miles an hour and not any faster. Well, the producers told them to go much faster than that. Camera car ends up tipping over and a bunch of cameramen die. So, of course, what happens is everyone gets sued. So the network got sued, the production house got sued, the people that made the truck got sued, and my dad got sued because he was the one that sold them the tires. Now, he didn't do anything wrong. Had they kept that truck at 55 miles an hour, it wouldn't have tipped over, but they went way over that, and that became litigation that lasted for years and years and years. There's probably something written about it somewhere.
1: That's wild.
0: Yeah, it was crazy. One of my favorite shows growing up, too.
1: June, thanks so much for the call. We're going to try this again. Ed, you're on the air.
2: Randy, John, thanks for having me on, guys. You know, I'm a huge fan, obviously. And just a shout out from that group, anybody who hasn't been on the YouTube chat, it's a heck of a lot of fun. It's a little bit blue, but everyone knows I'm nice on Fridays, so it'll be extra nice today.
1: Very nice today.
2: I'm giving it as a gift to the group since we lost Jimmy Buffett. It's going to be Nice Guy Ed Friday on the chat. So I just wanted to mention somebody had brought up Shel Silverstein, and I'm a big fan. And I remember the story called Pierre. Do you guys remember that story?
0: I don't.
2: It was about Pierre who doesn't care. And if you look it up on YouTube, it's about a little boy named Pierre, and his mom just kept telling him to do the right thing, and he would say, I don't care. And I think anybody who's familiar with Shel Silverstein, The Giving Tree was another great book that she wrote, which sort of makes me think of California, how it just gives and gives, and eventually there'll be nothing left to give. But I would say that I see our beloved exiting governor as little boy Pierre. He just doesn't seem to care. And again, I just wanted to thank you guys so much. You guys mean so much to us that you're the only real voice on any broadcast that I've heard that addresses the relevant issues for this state, and that it just make it so fun and entertaining. And I've had you now since you got on KSFO here in the Bay Area, and I've been an avid listener to them for a long time, and we don't miss the old show that was on. We just love having you guys on here, and keep up the great work, and I'm going to try and see you when you do your Bay Area visit.
0: All right. Well, thank you so much for the call. We appreciate it.
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17: 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California may sue band kids under 16 from using social media apps with features meant to keep them scrolling. Dina Kodiak has more.
18: Lawmakers have approved AB 1709, a bill targeting features like infinite scroll and autoplay. Supporters say these features can make social media

0: addictive for kids. The ACLU opposes the bill, saying it could keep most teens off major social media platforms. The bill now goes to Governor Newsom, who has until the end of September to decide whether to sign it into law.
1: Two data center-related bills are headed to Governor Gavin Newsom's desk. The Assembly Bill and companion Senate Bill direct the California Public Utilities Commission to set a special rate structure for large data centers. They would also create new permitting and transparency rules. Lawmakers in favor are hoping to prevent the cost of large data centers' power needs from being shifted onto regular customers. The bills passed along party lines. Most Democrats favored them, and most Republicans rejected them. Newsom has until the end of the month to sign or veto the bills. Dwayne Keith D. Davis has been found guilty for the murder of Tupac Shakur. Mark Mayfield has the details.
2: The verdict was read inside a Las Vegas courtroom on Monday.
3: We, the jury in the above entitled case, find the defendant, Dwayne Keith Davis, as follows. Count one, murder with use of a deadly weapon. Guilty of first-degree murder with use of a deadly weapon.
2: Davis could face life behind bars. He is accused of orchestrating the 1996 killing near the Las Vegas Strip. Davis is the only person ever charged in the murder.
1: And Amazon has announced plans to cut nearly 150 jobs around the Bay Area. A state filing shows that the e-commerce giant will be slashing 78 jobs at its Bush Street office in San Francisco. In addition, 70 jobs in Sunnyvale will also be cut. The job cuts are all permanent and take effect on October 20th. That's the latest. I'm Jordan Christmas.
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5: Santa Monica crash on the 10 eastbound at Cloverfield. It's the two left lanes that are blocked and delays backing up for just under a mile. You'll be through it in no time. The drive in Sherman Oaks, kind of tough as well. Southbound 405 before Valley Vista. Three right lanes are blocked due to a crash. Delays here away from Burbank Boulevard, Elysian Park on the 110 northbound before the 5. They're clearing this wreck out of the left lane. And that drive, well, that 110 northbound, it's going to be kind of slow moving from about Martin Luther King Jr. Boulevard.
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17: 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And it does the greatest job on steaks,

0: I'm going to do some flat irons this week. It is a great job on chicken, including chicken breasts. I have a video on my social media at Randy Wang Radio on Instagram and Facebook. You can see me doing some sausages on there. I'm going to put up some videos of some chicken breasts later this week. Even does a great job on shrimp, on veggies. The grill heats up to 1,000 degrees in just 3 minutes, which, you know what's the side effect of that? The grill heats up so quickly, and I'm not taking 25 minutes before I actually put something on there. 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
4: Welcome to What's Cooking today. I am your host, Michael Horn, on the nation's food, wine, travel, health, wealth, and entertainment show. We call the program What's Cooking Today. Helping us on the show, the great Madison Hernandez back. Hello, Madison. How you doing?
5: Oh, doing fabulous. How are you?
4: I'm good. Good to have you back. Corey Marino, not only our sports director, our backup button pusher here, but he also engineers the program. Corey, how are you doing?
6: Doing well, thank you.
4: That's good. We got a big show today, Madison. Who's on the broadcast?
5: Yeah, we are Mastering Our Health with Dr. Jeff Barkey. He's telling us the benefits of organic food.
4: I think you need some. Sounds to me like you got a little bit of a cold there following in my lifestyle.
5: Oh. maybe a little congested.
4: Yes, we'll take care of you. Who else?
5: Lee Lathouser is from Clubhouse Rags, and we're going to talk about a family legacy in golf apparel.
4: Yeah, Lee is something else. He was instrumental in the food and wine industry. He worked at so many different restaurants, Maddie's Tavern, to name a few, was at Vincent Winery. He'll give you that background. He's done something now with his family and paid tribute to his dad, and it's a great clothing line. It's super stuff. We'll tell you all about it. You know, it's National Organic Month. I'm glad we're going to have Dr. Jeff Barkey on the show. The Organic Month is observed annually in September. It's a 30-day awareness campaign that promotes organic farming and its environmental benefits. The celebration really highlights how organic foods are produced without synthetic fertilizers, pesticides, or growth stimulants. They contribute to healthier eating, environmental sustainability. The movement began in the early 1900s as a response to the rise of synthetic fertilizers, throwing fertilizers on the plant. And you know, this is what was said been going on in modern agriculture. Also, the growing environmental awareness and agricultural subsidy reforms was the modern development here, especially in Europe. The European Union, they've driven the shift toward organic farming. And as far as the Organic Month, the Soil Association, there is one, yes, they initiated National Organic Month, or as they call it, Organic September in 2013 to raise awareness of the benefits of organic farming, like biodiversity, climate change, irrigation, reduced pesticide exposure, high-quality food, no antibiotics, etc. And I used to poo-poo it because I looked at the pricing and saw that the regular stuff was cheaper. Not anymore. You know, it's your body, it's your temple. You got to go ahead and take care of yourself.
7: Today also, it's Frankenstein Day. So this is a great, we're talking about the book, the novel, Frankenstein, published well over, it's 200 years ago. Mary Shelley was the author, the story of a guy named Victor Frankenstein. He was a young scientist who comes and creates a living creature from human parts. It's centered in work in the science fiction, gothic, romantic literature. Frankenstein has inspired countless adaptations. You heard about the two people traveling in Romania. And unfortunately, they had a car accident, and both appeared to be dead. So Igor, who was traveling the hills, brought the two back into the lab of Frankenstein. And they says, we must create the monster, the Frankenstein monster. We must. And so Dr. Frankenstein gets ready to go ahead and work. And he goes, wait, Igor, my music. He needed, like, muzak, you know what I'm saying? The background sound in the elevator. Muzak, I need my muzak. And so Igor puts the muzak on, and it's playing in the background while he goes to work in the operation. All of a sudden, these two people, the Hill family, the husband and wife, start to move around a little bit. And he goes, Igor, the hills are alive with the sound of muzak.
5: Okay. Wow, you're really giving the National Day calendar a run for its money.
7: Thank you.
5: You had a little color.
7: Forget the National Day calendar. Do you really want to hear about what else I had for you here? Chicken Boy Day? Well, it could make a Frankenstein monster out of Chicken Boy. We'll find out about that. Anyway, welcome to the show. We got a lot of good things to talk about here. Thanks for joining us on What's Cooking Today.
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0: time to master your own health. I love it when we do this this portion here. This is the greatest thing at all. Mastering your health with the one and only Dr. Jeff Barkey. We're going to talk about the benefits of organic food. Dr. Barkey, how you doing?
1: Great to be with you, Mike. I'm doing fantastic. We're into September, if you can believe it.
0: I can, and it's National Organic Month, and I was mentioning, you know, that you know, I used to buy the cheaper stuff because I was price conscious, and not anymore. After working with you and realizing you are what you eat, I like to put the high test in the body. You're, I'm sure, a big fan of National Organic Month. Am I correct?
1: Sort of. Listen, we start labeling things organic. Like, why do we even need to do that? Back in the day, everything was organic. There was no need for an organic section. You know, when you go to the supermarket and you have a section labeled health food section, well, what the heck is the rest of the store then if that's the health food section, you know? So, listen, organic, the labeling of organic is not perfect, right? There are some rules and what's organic and what's not organic, et cetera. However, right now, it's the best that we have, and I think it's certainly reasonable, at least I know. I try to do organic whenever possible, without exception. Is it a little bit more expensive? Sure, it might be. But I'd prefer not to eat pesticides and glyphosates and DDT and other things. So the market I shop at only carries organic produce, but most markets will have a variety. They'll have an organic section and have apples and oranges or whatever it is they're selling, blueberries and so forth. If I shop at a regular market, I only buy organic produce whenever possible, with rare exception. I think it's worth it. I think it's worth the money. I know there are lists that say if you have to spend your money, buy these, like things that have skins on it, maybe you don't need to be organic. There's a company, I can't remember the name of it, but it's called the Dirty Dozen and the Clean 15. So the Dirty Dozen, the company is called EWG, Environmental Working Group. And they list this and they update it periodically. The Dirty Dozen means you should only buy organic with these products, and it includes things like strawberries and spinach, peaches, pears, nectarines, apples, grapes, and a few others, including blueberries. And then the Clean 15 that says, you know, if you can't afford organic and you're going to make choices to buy things that aren't organic, these are the best choices because they have thick skins on it and maybe they don't absorb as much from the pesticide standpoint. And those are things like avocado, sweet corn, pineapples, papaya, carrots, watermelon, and there's a few others. I don't really follow that list. I only buy organic because I think it's worth it. And, you know, you're talking a lifetime of putting things inside your body. And so I only want to put the highest quality products in my body whenever possible. And, of course, I'm not perfect. I will eat some things that are not necessarily desirable like the next person. But whenever I can and when I go to the market, I make every effort to buy organic.
0: Dr. Jeff Barkey, our medical doctor friend who is a board-certified primary care physician, been in private practice over 25 years, went to the University of California, Irvine, was an associate clinical professor there as well, a board member of the Orange County Medical Association, and we are so honored to have him do the show here and tell us a little bit about it. Let's kind of break it down, if you can, Dr. Barkey. What are the benefits of organic foods? I think you mentioned fewer pesticides and chemicals. Is that on all organic foods?
1: Generally. And Mike, I wrote an article on this on Substack. Substack is a website, substack.com. It's a writer's website where authors can publish things for the public to read. And I have my own account under Substack called RX4Liberty. Where, I don't know, once a week or so I write an article, some of which is paid subscribers only, but most of it is free. So I did write an article, the top 10 reasons to eat organic. And the number one reason is fewer pesticides and herbicides like glyphosates, etc. No GMO, genetically modified organisms. Many crops are genetically modified to be resistant to the effects of the pesticides. So they can spray that crop with pesticides, kill the pest, not kill the crops.

0: Well, I had my make-ahead grilled chicken thigh barbecue chicken salad again for lunch yesterday, and it is so great. There's just, you know, if you're really being lazy, yeah, you could just throw them in the oven. 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
1: A year or so as I'm shopping at this farmer's market, and I buy my fruit from him. He helps me pick it out, by the way. I buy apples and oranges and peaches and various things because I trust that now I know the person who's actually growing the stuff that I eat.
2: Yes.
1: I think that's important.
2: That's a key factor. And you know, I mentioned earlier that Robert Balzer, the famous wine writer and wine enthusiast, talked about the vine. The grapevine is but a pump. It pumps up in the soil. So if I plant tomatoes or whatever, and my dog poops in that area, is the dog poop going to get into that tomato? That's my question.
1: Well, fertilizer is dog poop. I mean, maybe not dog poop,
2: yeah,
1: but it's animal,
2: it's,
1: you know, it's animal excrement, if you will, and people will compost foods and so forth. So, and again, so now what did your dog eat? So what are you feeding your dog? And if you're feeding your dog crap, and then you're using dog poop for fertilizer, I'm not sure that's the healthiest thing. And that, you know, and of course, as you know, and many of my listeners know, I've got two cats, Larry and Winston. And I feed them only the highest quality food. I mean, as a matter of fact, okay, don't tell anybody, but their food is so clean and it looks and smells so good that
2: come
1: I
2: on.
1: May or may not have had some
2: come
1: cat
2: on.
1: Food myself once
2: come
1: in a while.
2: Come on. Okay, we got to take a break on that one. Got to go pop a can of, see what's in Lindy's, my dog's food there. All right, we'll take a quick break. We're talking about Organic Food Month, yeah, and Mastering Your Health with Dr. Jeff Barkey and the benefits of organic food. We'll be right back.
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4: Santa Monica crash on the 10 eastbound at Cloverfield. It's the two left lanes that are blocked and delays backing up for just under a mile. You'll be through it in no time. The drive in Sherman Oaks, kind of tough as well. Southbound 405 before Valley Vista. Three right lanes are blocked due to a crash. Delays here away from Burbank Boulevard. Elysian Park on the 110 northbound before the 5. They're clearing this wreck out of the left lane. And that drive, well, that 110 northbound, it's going to be kind of slow moving from about Martin Luther King Jr. Boulevard.
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0: I love my Solair Infrared Grill. I've had it for over a year now, and I use it every single week. And it does the greatest job on steaks. I'm going to do some flat irons this week. It does a great job on chicken, including chicken breasts. I have a video on my social media at Randy Wang Radio on Instagram and Facebook. You can see me doing some sausages on there. I'm going to put up some videos of some chicken breasts later this week. Even does a great job on shrimp, on veggies. The grill heats up to 1,000 degrees in just 3 minutes, which, you know what's the side effect of that? The grill heats up so quickly, and I'm not taking 25 minutes before I actually put something on there. My propane tank is lasting way longer than I thought it would. 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You should find out if the Solair makes sense for you. 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There's just, you know, if you're really being lazy, yeah, you could just throw them in the oven. 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
2: 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All right, so we talked about fewer pesticides and chemicals, no genetically modified organisms, better for the environment. What about animals? You are what you feed the animals, you said, correct?
1: You are what you feed the animals, and of course you are what the animals are that you eat. So when you go out and when you choose meat, which I'm a huge fan of, animal products are some of the most nutrient-dense products that you can eat, but they have to be healthy. And when I mean healthy, I mean organic. They need to be fed good things. Ideally for a cow, it's grass-fed, grass-finished food. Cows are naturally meant to graze and eat grass in the wild. Also, they should not be fed hormones. They should not be fed antibiotics. In order to not feed a cow antibiotics, you have to raise them in a way that is healthy. If they're confined to pens where you bring them grains in the morning and the afternoon in a little trough and they sit there all day long in their pen right next door to a crowded environment, of course they're going to get sick. And of course you then need to treat with antibiotics. And then they feed them hormones to fatten them up. That is so unhealthy. It's not good for the animal. It's not good for the human. So grass-fed, grass-finished, pasture-raised animals that are not fed hormones or antibiotics and are not given vaccinations. That's what I want to eat, and as much of it as you can. Ideally, you're eating what they say nose to tail. Now, most people aren't going to do that. The organ meat is even the healthiest part of those animals, but nobody's going to eat organ meat. I'm not either, because it's kind of disgusting. At least we've grown up believing that and being taught that. So I take organ meat supplements, by the way. I love the company Designs for Health. They make a product called Organ Synergy that is liver, spleen, kidneys, heart, all mixed into one supplement. I take that. But back to the organic animals. If we grow animals regeneratively in healthy environments where they roam in the pastures and we take really good care of them, those products are so healthy for us to be eating. If we grow them in industrialized mechanisms like we have over the last generation, no, I don't want to eat those things, and then eating red meat is not a good thing, and you should limit that. So whenever possible, I try to eat organic, including animal products. Bison is great as well. If you're a hunter, elk and deer, lamb is delicious, but all these things should be eaten as God created them. He never designed cows to be put in small pens and force-fed grains and antibiotics. So read the labels, make really good choices, and you've got a fighting chance for staying healthy well into your old age.
2: Now, I tell you, I stopped doing hot dog just because of all the junk in there, even the all beef, but I found this Teton Waters Ranch. Teton Waters Ranch, and they

0: said just the facts about the cattle. Never fed grain, spend their entire lives in open pastures, never given hormones, never given antibiotics, treated with care and allowed to behave naturally. And if you look at the ingredients, Dr. Barkey, it says grass-fed beef, water, less than 2% of the following, sea salt, vinegar, spices, including paprika, cultured celery powder, garlic powder, and cherry powder, and there's zero sugars on this stuff, and I don't know. You sure can tell the difference, because when I eat one, I don't get all puckered up and dried out on the lips from eating a hot dog.
1: Yeah, 100%. And in a perfect world, we'd be eating things that we grow ourselves. We'd be communal with our neighbors. Our neighbors grow certain things. We grow certain things. We share with them. We eat right off the farm, farm to table. I try to do that. I'm not perfect at it, but I buy raw milk, for example. I only eat raw dairy, raw honey. I buy my meat from places that I trust, produce from farmers markets. That's the way to go, I believe. And then we get outside and we get sunshine and we spend time in nature and try not to spend so much time in front of our computer screens with that blue light. So those are the things that I try to do myself. I try to teach others to do as well. And that gives us a fighting chance to allow our bodies to be the best that they can be. And I've said this before, I want people to be healthy, not for the sake of being healthy, although that's important too. I want people to be healthy so they can fulfill whatever God's purpose is in their lives.
0: That's our Dr. Jeff Barkey, Mastering Your Health. 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
3: Repair work is underway at Dolly Parton's star on the Hollywood Walk of Fame. Daniel Martindale reports.
4: It comes 1 week after the iconic singer's death at the age of 80. Someone scratched out Parton's name on the star. The star had become a large memorial of flowers, cards, and other tributes. The star had already been scheduled to undergo repair work due to prior cracks. After it was cleared to make way for that work, somebody vandalized it.
3: And UCLA is making a change at the top of its athletics department. Tim Harris will be replacing Martin Jarmond as the athletic director. Harris is a former Laker executive. In an announcement, Chancellor Julio Frank wrote that UCLA Athletics currently carries a significant financial deficit and its current path is not sustainable. Martin Jarmond had been the university's athletics director since the 2020 year. That's the latest. I'm Jordan Christmas.
5: Santa Monica 10 eastbound coming up on 20th Street. The two left lanes remain off limits after an earlier crash and cleanup continues. We're still seeing some delays here approaching these lane restrictions, backing up for less than a mile. Ahead across Mid-City, delays before La Cienega heading towards the 110 freeway. Also, heads up as you make your way through Anaheim Hills. A crash has wrapped up, 91 eastbound before Weir Canyon, and traffic's still picking up, getting away from Imperial Highway.

0: En garde!
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6: That's Hill Street Cafe Online.com. Time to get the old Wrangler back into the show with what's cooking today. Sitting around the campfire having some coffee with Mushy and Wishbone Wooster. Michael Horn is here along with Madison Hernandez. Madison, who's our next guest?
7: We have Lee Lathowers from Clubhouse Rags talking about a family legacy in golf apparel.
6: Lee Lathowers, welcome to the broadcast.
8: Hello, Michael.
6: Hey, Lee, it's good. Am I saying that right, Lathowers? Is that the correct pronunciation?
8: Yes. Yeah. As long as you say it carefully, Michael, you're saying it right.
6: Yes. Thank you very much. I'm saying it carefully. Lee Lathowers is a great pal. You've probably seen him. If you've been around Southern California and you went up into the San Ynez, Santa Barbara wine country area, Lee has a background in food and wine and management. He was the general manager, the guy who ran everything at Maddie's Tavern for so many years. That's a great, it's an old, tell everybody, Maddie's Tavern is historic, isn't it?
8: Yeah, absolutely. Built in 1885, it was the last of the terminal end of a narrow gauge railroad that came down from Avila Beach, and guests that would spend the night would get on the Wells Fargo stage and take that stage for a 2 or 3 day trip over San Marcos Pass to go down to Santa Barbara.
6: Yeah, that's it. And you were there how many years?
8: I was there 10 years. I retired from there in 2000, well, semi-retired in 2010. And, of course, I had another business interest that was brewing with you-know-who back in the day with the winery project that finally I switched over in 2012 and went with the Vincent family.
6: Yeah, the Vincent family, Vincent Vineyards and Winery. It's there in San Ynez. Lee was the guy who opened everything up. And you, again, with the family there, the Vincent family, you put together a show place. You go, it's kind of a stop before, during, or at the end of the day. I mean, it's a great place to relax. You got a beautiful bar there, but you got plenty of outside seating. You can get a little nosh items there if you want to, and you're sitting among the grapevines there. It's just a picture of stop. You created all that. So, and your background, how did you get into the food and wine sector?
8: When I got out of high school and I had to make a decision about going to more education, I picked community college, which was Santa Barbara City College, and I picked food and beverage management because I thought it was going to be easy. Easier than being a professional.
6: Did you find out?

0: My food's cold. My food's cold.
1: I'm telling you. I've watched general managers, Michael Jordan, the famed general manager, and not the basketball player, but the guy, Michael Jordan, the wine master, and he was at Disneyland, and a guy would be complaining and saying, "You know, it's not what I expected on this meal, it's not what I expected," and Michael just was very calmly saying, "Well, what would you like me to do?" And the guy kept on going, and Michael said, "What would you like me to do?" And then Michael said, "What would you like me to do?" And the guy finally stopped and says, "Well, I think you should comp it," and Michael said, "Done." And that was it. It was like basically,
2: that was it, yeah.
1: People, you got to take it easy on the staff at restaurants, I'm telling you.
2: It's amazing how easy you can get away with things if you just use common sense sometimes.
1: It's very true. Now, we want to play tribute to you because you are one of the very best that I've seen. But you started, I would think, maybe 2-3 years ago, a new project. And, you know, I get a little tear in my eye when I start talking about this because you've taken family tradition and a member of your family who I think did not get the accolades that he deserved. And you've created a business out of it. Give us the background here, Lee Lathowers, on this whole thing that you have now, clubhouserags.com. We're going to tell you much more about that. But tell us what this project is and how it began.
2: Well, very simply, Michael, our father was a graphic illustrator for 60 years. And he passed in 07. And when he passed, he willed all of his treasure trove of works to my brother and I, Kerry, who's my sitting here next to me, is my co-partner in this venture. And the thing with my father is, our father, is that he never sold any of his work in all the years that he produced it. And he was a true artist in the sense that he felt that his work never rated in the eyes of his contemporaries. So when he passed, we came into a huge, huge treasure trove of beautiful images that he created over this period of time. And he was a naturally gifted artist. He never had a day in art school. And I know that you've seen a little bit of it from what I sent down to you here this past week, so you can see the imaging that he's done. And essentially, he started out as a combat sketch artist in the 40s when he signed up for the Army. He never graduated high school. The Army 7th Infantry Division was his high school graduation in the Western Pacific. So they specialized him as a combat sketch artist, and that's where his career began. And it really just kind of grew from there. We basically decided that we wanted to do something more important with his work to introduce it to the world, and that was to honor his legacy as a talented illustrator. And we decided to start a company that would focus on commercializing, finally, his art. And it was a huge undertaking only because we had to get a lot of the right people involved to do this correctly. But basically, what we've come up with now is that we're a small family employee-owned company here in Santa Barbara. We didn't get our website launched until July of this year, and so we could actually get the word out. But it's been very, very well received, which we were hopeful for. But he was very big into golf, although he never played it. He didn't know which end of the club to hold, but he did a series of images that I sent you of the stereotypical, his version of the stereotypical golfer that you would find behind the country club gates. And he really was very spot on with his imaging. And the art was absolutely incredible. He was a pen and ink man. And the images that we used to transfer onto golf apparel, they look pretty much the same today as they were in 1978 when we created them. We didn't lose anything in the transfer, and we didn't really have to digitally enhance anything. The work was that beautiful, was that detailed. And we went with the golf industry for two primary reasons. In the last several years, it's hotter than it's ever been. There have been more people who have never played golf before that have embraced it to date, and that it was a whole, there's a younger demographic now that's stepping into the industry. And we also did a lot of research on pro shops and specialty shops, and come to find out that what we have produced does not exist anywhere in any pro shop currently. And that was another part of our
1: absolutely, they're absolutely beautiful. The shirts come in all sizes, great quality shirts, great artistry on these shirts, on the caps, and everything they have. Lee, we're going to hold you over because I just have to ask you a lot more questions here. But give us the website because people have to see it to believe it and see what kind of great artistry there is here. What's the website?
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0: back. What's cooking today? The nation's food, wine, travel, health, wealth, and entertainment show. Well, we got some good entertainment. 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Our guest here is Lee Lathouwers. 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And just to kind of recap here, Lee, you had the background in food and wine and everything. Your brother Kerry was doing it. Your dad passed away in 2007. Did you guys know that he was had so much stuff put away that had never been distributed before as far as artwork goes?
1: I'm sorry, Michael. You cut out there just for a moment.
0: Oh, did you guys know that that your dad had all this background of work and everything and all these pictures and things and artwork?
1: Oh, yeah. Well, we grew up with it. We were surrounded by it, of course, at a younger age. We couldn't quite appreciate everything that he had created.
0: He was your dad was Leo Rags Lathouwers, and a graphic artist. You said he started in the Army, right? He was did illustrations there from the battlefield. Is that correct?
1: Yes, combat sketch artist starting in 1941 in the Western Pacific with the 7th Infantry Division.
0: Now, absolutely amazing. And so he passes away in 2007, and he never sold any of these creations. So, but along with doing the stuff on the battlefield, he was a graphic artist for newspapers and magazines and anybody needed artwork. And he had this interest in golf and created these pictures.
1: Yes. He created different series of different things. The golfers just worked really well with timing, with the golf industry being so hot right now. And the fact that we could use those 10 characters that he created. And basically what we wanted to do was take some really quality golf pro, which you now have in your possession, and fuse his art essentially to comfortable golf apparel and take the images and do it that way. And it's just it was another way to custom showcase the incredible talent that our dad really possessed.
0: So comfortable.
1: It turned out better.
0: Oh, I'm telling you. First off, it's quality through and through when you wear it. You know, you go into a clubhouse after playing golf or whatever, 9-18 holes or whatever, and they got shirts, and you're like, yeah, this is pretty good and stuff. This has got just a perfect consistency to it. All cotton here, feel and wonderful. Just loose. You get them. I think the sizes go all the way from small to 3XL. And then you got some artwork here. The one I have on the back of it, this is the 19th hole.

0: And it shows, is this guy kind of look like your dad? Is this, or is this just a character he made here?
1: Just a character that he came up with, yeah.
0: Sitting in the chair, and on the shirt it says, sex is great, golf is better, and he's got a drink, and down at the bottom, it's written down there, it said, the drinks are tall and the scores get lower, and he's sitting in this chair enjoying his cocktail. And you've got all different scenes and all different kinds, correct?
1: Yes, that's right. That's correct.
0: So this is if there's a golfer in your family or someone that just enjoys great apparel, you know, you go to the Tommy Bahama and you look and they got the pictures on the back of Tommy Bahama shirts. This artwork is better than the artwork I've seen on Tommy Bahama shirts. Oh, and you got a catalog people can look at. I mean, it really is. How many different cartoons and pictures and stuff do you have? You must have thousands.
1: Well, we have a ton. There's only 10 of the characters, the golf characters, but we have other series that we're going to begin to launch once we get a foothold of what we're doing here. And we'll expand the Clubhouse Rags line with some additional characters that he did. And we took it real easy going into it. I didn't want to throw too much out there to start. I wanted to have a nice controlled environment to be able to work with. And that's worked out really well so far for us to date.
0: You told me about it, and I got to tell you, all our listeners, you got to see it to believe it, to take a look at it, and it's just a creative process. I don't think I've seen, I mean, maybe there's some other apparel or something like this, but the quality of it stands out for you. And what do you say when somebody says, well, how is your shirts, your caps and everything, how do Clubhouse Rags differentiate them, your brand from other brands?
1: Well, I think the answer is pretty simple. It's very retro looking. He had a highly stylized retro look to his work, and it really fits the times right now because retro is very big. It's very in. It has been for the last few years. So the timing for that we felt was very, very good. And the quality of the images, really, if you know anything about golf, people that have looked at the work, they'll look right at it and go, you know, that guy reminds me of my dad, my father, my brother. It brings back an emotional connection to somebody that someone else knows. And we get that all the time. But if you look at the characters, you look at the tagline of what they're doing, he's spot on with what you'll find on a golf course.
0: Characters. Somebody on the 19th hole, in my case, you picked my personality right then and there. I lose clubs all the time. Forget it. I'm in the clubhouse sitting right there and looking at a fake score that I put together. And golf started in Scotland. All the characters are Scottish, correct?
1: Yes, we wanted to do a kind of a carol back to the original origins of the game.
0: Yeah.
1: And so we had a lot of fun coming up with Scottish names because he never gave the characters a name. He only gave them a tagline.
0: Right.
1: So we created that, and then I created some short bios that actually explain what the character's doing in the image that you see. And it also, I tied it in with golf jargon, so it all made sense. And that was a lot of fun doing
0: now
1: that.
0: How do we
1: really
0: see it?
1: Pardon me?
0: Yeah, how do we see it? Where do we go on the web? Because people have to see it to believe it. This is just a great site to peruse.
1: If you go to the first page of the web and scroll down, you'll see all 10 of the characters there displayed as I sent them to you. And if you hit the shop button on Clubhouse Rags Shop, that'll take you to all the characters as well.
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2: KABC Dependable Traffic, now.
3: Santa Monica, 10 eastbound. Coming up on 20th Street, the two left lanes remain off limits due to an earlier crash and cleanup. Now, delays, about a mile at the most. Sometimes it's a little less, but watch for emergency crews on the scene. After that, the drive opens up. It looks nice as you continue into Mid-City. Ahead of Mid-City, it's kind of crowded in stretches, leaving La Cienega towards the 110. The drive along the 110, northbound slowing in downtown Los Angeles, leaving the 10, heading towards the 5. And it's a tough drive in Anaheim Hills, East 91, loading up at Imperial Highway to Green River.
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12: Health, wealth, and entertainment show. Michael Horn, Madison Hernandez. The great Corey Marino pressing all our buttons here, our technical genius today. And we got a story here about weight gain. They're saying it might be your weight gain linked to lifestyle instability, not just calories. There's an article out in the International Journal of Obesity. I didn't know they had such a publication. Better subscribe to that one. Anyway, the International Journal of Obesity suggested that short-term life disruptions like holidays, stress, illnesses, major life changes could be playing a larger role in your yearly weight gain than they previously thought. The researchers argue that, quoting now, a lifestyle instability leads to sporadic bursts of weight gain, challenging the long-held belief that excess weight accumulates gradually through small daily imbalances. Advances in some wearable tech have revealed that weight trends fluctuate with life events that disrupt your normal eating and activity patterns. So the disruptions can trigger, some kind of hormonal responses like increased cortisol. Again, we're talking about that today on the show from stress, which in turn can drive cravings and slow metabolism. And the authors suggest obesity prevention strategies should focus more on helping people manage brief disruptive periods rather than expecting constant long-term behavior changes. So think about that, shall we, huh? Can you get it? Listen to this one. A new report is highlighting growing concern over the heightened exposure of athletes to microplastics, particularly those training and competing on artificial turf fields.
13: Uh-oh.
12: Not regular grass. They put down that Astro crap turf over there. Fred Dreyer hates it. Am I right, Corey?
14: Yeah, he really hates it.
12: Well, what about you?
14: Oh, I'm fine with it. I don't like playing on it, I know.
12: It's terrible.
14: But there's plastic all around us. I don't think the AstroTurf's what's getting them.
12: And they tell you when you do and get research in the human body, lots of microplastics in there. In the sea, lots of microplastics. People throwing their plastic bottles out there. Now, it's not even safe to go to a football game. I'm going to wear my mask next time I'm there because it might go drift up into the stands. The scientists are warning that they're once inhaled or absorbed, the particles can contribute to respiratory inflammation, hormone disruption, long-term toxic buildup in the human tissue. I say rip them out. Come on. Okay, now, here's our foods that were once banned in the White House. Richard Nixon, he dumped soup from the governmental menu. He eliminated the soup from the state dinners during his time at the White House. He was hosting a Canadian prime minister at the time, so Pierre Trudeau Sr. at a White House dinner in

0: 1969. President Nixon spilled a bowl of soup down the vest of his suit, and the incident got him kind of ticked off, so much so because of the slow pace of the dinners, he used it as an excuse to stop the soup from being served. So there was a no soup rule in the White House. The Obamas, one of the items that the First Lady had in restricting from the White House kitchen was a boxed mac and cheese, kind of the thing that we all love in our home. She dumped it. Rutherford B. Hayes and his wife Lucy restricted alcohol, and another restriction in the White House, the alcohol happened during Rutherford Hayes' administration. His wife Lucy chose to eliminate liquor all the time. And finally, Abraham Lincoln, he didn't really eliminate it, but he pardoned the first turkey to free it from becoming a Christmas feast or a Thanksgiving feast. But in this case, it was Christmas. And one of his achievements involves the food ban at the White House. The first time he occupied the position, he had a pardon for a turkey and set it free. All right, there you have it. That's our show. If you miss anything, for God's sakes, log on to our website, whatscookingtoday.com. 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Very simple. It's available where all podcasts are. Just search for What's Cooking Today. 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
0: For Sydney Hubbard, our technical genius, for Madison Hernandez, I'm Michael Horn. Thanks for listening. Have a great day. We'll see you tomorrow. Until then, eat well, everybody.
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6: Number of journalists they employ. And the California Assembly has killed a wildfire liability plan that lawmakers and Governor Gavin Newsom agreed to just days ago. That's the latest. I'm Mark Meek.
7: Santa Monica, 10 eastbound. Coming up on 20th Street, the two left lanes remain off limits due to an earlier crash and cleanup. Now, delays, about a mile at the most. Sometimes it's a little less, but watch for emergency crews on the scene. After that, the drive opens up. It looks nice as you continue into Mid-City. Ahead of Mid-City, it's kind of crowded in stretches, leaving La Cienega towards the 110. The drive along the 110, northbound slowing in downtown Los Angeles, leaving the 10, heading towards the 5, and it's a tough drive in Anaheim Hills, East 91, loading up at Imperial Highway to Green River.
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4: 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And now, filling in for Guy Benson, here's Tom Shalhoub.
5: It is Tom Shalhoub, filling in for Guy Benson. Another hour of radio, Guy Benson. We'll be back next week. You're all waiting with bated breath. He will be back on Tuesday after a wonderful Labor Day weekend and a wonderful break. So we are getting into it this hour. I printed. I like to say I picked up the New York Post at the newsstand. I got out a shiny quarter and I bought an old newspaper from the man in the cap. But no, I did print it out. New York Post article fascinated me. Carol Markowitz writes, "My kids can go to any college they want, but I won't pay for Harvard or Columbia." Do I even have to read the article? I mean, you sold it. Was like, what's that old Tom Cruise movie? You had me at "my kids are not going to Harvard or Columbia." Carol, welcome to the show.
6: Hi, Tom. Thanks so much for having me.
5: Okay, so let's get into it so I don't have to read the article over the airwaves. That's the benefit of having you in person. So, okay, you just to mention, you're also the co-author of the book Stolen Youth, How Radicals Are Erasing Innocence and Indoctrinating a Generation. So, I mean, we lost them already. If the youth have already been radicalized, why not send them to Harvard and Columbia at this point?
6: Right. So if you've managed to not have your youth radicalized, those are the people that I'm talking to with this piece.
5: Yeah.
6: And the thing is, when we wrote that book, and it's been 3 years now, it wasn't focused on colleges, because a lot of people had already written about how colleges were these bastions of leftism and how kids were targeted for indoctrination. It was about how kids, younger kids, were targeted at the doctor's office and through their media and at the library and that kind of thing. So the thing is that once we were touring for that book, we had so many parents come up to us and say, "I lost my child. My child went away to college, became a full-blown leftist. I was no longer acceptable to them because I thought wrong, you know, wrong think. I supported the wrong policies. I liked the wrong candidates." And the fact is that a lot of people lose their children to these colleges that force kids to conform. And what I say in the piece is that none of this is new exactly, right? I went to college in the late 90s. The exact same thing was going on, except it was more from like, you knew what to say to the professors to get an A. It wasn't the other kids in your dorm or on your dorm floor making sure that you had the right opinions. I had pictures of Reagan on my wall and that was okay. So things have really changed, and I think for the much worse. So when you do send your kids to college, you should be thinking about, what kind of kid am I going to get back?
5: You were like Alex P. Keaton. You had Reagan on the wall.
6: I was born in the Soviet Union. I was conservative from day one. I have a brother named Ronald, so.
5: That's great. Okay, so yes, I have a similar experience. I'm older than you, so I was in college in the 80s. But here's what I did.
6: Very young.
5: Yes, I think I had my radical years in high school. I found myself to be a nonconformist, and I consulted my diary, and I was saying how I was liberal and I didn't like Reagan and I thought we were going to get in a nuclear war. Mm-hmm. And so I was liberal then. I remember going to college. I was at UMass Boston, and I read Free to Choose by, what's his name? The great, Free to Choose. Who's the? Milton Friedman.
6: Milton Friedman. Yeah. Yes, Milton Friedman.
5: So
6: I had Thomas Sowell in my mind, and I just

0: I couldn't get on it.
1: Yeah, I mean, Milton Friedman led me to Thomas Sowell, led me to Charles Krauthammer, all these things. So I started moving rightward in college. But here's my question to you. Do they have to go left at some point? Like, I had mine in high school, and then I became right-wing. And the thing is, when you go right, if you've experienced leftism and you go right, you go hard right. So it might work out that they have to get lefty sometime, and then they can come back. Is that right?
0: Well, my challenge to this would be that my kids were living in Brooklyn at the height of COVID, and they knew that they were wearing masks when kids were not susceptible to COVID the way old people were, while old people around the city weren't. And they also knew that the virus was not contained by those masks, that we were all doing it as a kind of a show. So I feel like they've already gone through the mania of leftism. They saw what it was up close, and the fact that you weren't allowed to say certain things. Like, you weren't allowed to say masks don't work, and that would really get you into trouble with your friends and with your community. So I think that maybe this generation doesn't have to go through the America sucks moment or feeling that a lot of previous generations did. They also get exposed to a lot more politics earlier. I mean, my kids are not on TikTok or anything like that, but a lot of kids are. And they do see the targeting of this political information at them, and it's all coming from the left. So if you want to be a rebel, kids, be a conservative.
1: Yeah, so you said Harvard or Columbia, but what about them? What about the elite institutions makes them even more radicalizing? Because you can go to SUNY Geneseo and there'll be a Free Palestine movement there. You can go to UMass Boston and there were leftists there, and I'm sure there's even more now. So
0: for sure.
1: What about it is, you know, why not go to Harvard? Because you're going to get the left-wing indoctrination anyway.
0: Right. So I think that you're absolutely right. And my list is far beyond Columbia and Harvard. Columbia is the first school that we've always say that our kids are not going to. And that's that. I would say that even when the kids were little, that was, Columbia was out of the running. It just seemed like we didn't have the word woke yet, but it seemed like woke nonsense turned up to 11, even years and years ago before quote unquote woke one. Harvard, I mentioned in the piece, because Sean Duffy said his daughter can't go to Harvard. But we have a long list of schools that they can't go to. And the thing is that, you know, the schools that allowed, for example, the Free Palestine encampments, those are all off the list. Because it's not even because they have, you know, such a large population believing such a ridiculous cause. It's because the schools allowed this to go on. They have rules against encampments. They broke their own rules to allow this to happen. I can't send my kids to any school like that. In the last few years, Southern schools have become far more popular. That doesn't mean they're not leftist. That doesn't mean that they don't have a liberal bent and that you're not going to get a land acknowledgement or pronouns or whatever. All of this goes on at many, many schools. But Harvard and Columbia and schools like that are uniquely terrible, and they have been for a very long time. In fact, many of them are being sued by the Trump administration because they are so bad and so, so left-wing.
1: Yeah. So here's you're probably familiar with these kind of parents. My kids spent some time in homeschooling, and luckily we were able to go through the COVID during our homeschooling years, but then they both of my daughters went to Catholic high school. My oldest daughter went on to Marist University, but we had homeschool parents as a Catholic homeschool group. So you have a lot of big Catholic families, a lot of parents who are, you know, they are not part of the, you know, they don't want to be part of this establishment. Many of them are, you know, they're all very religious. Most of them are conservative, and they don't want their kids getting, you know, their heads full of bad ideas. However, among these conservative Catholics, they're still in the throes of Harvard, Columbia, Princeton are still the best. They still think, because a lot of these people went to top schools. They still believe it. I try to tell them, look, Harvard's not a good school. It's not good. Mm-hmm. Don't keep saying it's the best, because it's not the best, but they still think it. What do we do about them?
0: It's so hard because it is, you know, schools like Harvard are coasting on their reputation. And the thing is that their reputation remains somewhat intact because people like this continue to send their kids there, which is another reason that we are saying

0: no to our kids going to these schools. And I should note, my oldest is 16. We're beginning the searches for college, but this isn't front and center for us quite yet. But the kids know where we stand. Look, you're going to be 18 when you go to college. You can do whatever you want, but we're not paying for these schools. We're not going to support institutions that we think are ideologically, you know, very, very conformist. And we can't allow you to just go to a school like that where they're going to pressure you to take takes, to have stands that you don't want to take. And so I don't know what to do about the people who rely on the reputation of these schools and don't see how bad they've become, but that's not going to be us.
1: You know, a lot of this stuff is anecdotal, but it's very prominently anecdotal. I was just at a show this weekend, and I had the fans come up and they meet you afterward, take a selfie with you. And this guy told me his daughter went to Harvard, and mm-hmm. he had the greatest hopes for her. I mean, this is a real story. It just happened this weekend. Yeah. He said she went off to Harvard. She became the president of the Republican Club at Harvard. And she was a school activist. She was making lots of friends out of the people who were conservative at Harvard. And she was a mover and shaker, and he couldn't have been more proud. He said she graduates this year. She's now campaigning for Mamdani, and she's doing Free Palestine. They got her.
0: And that's the thing. It's like even if you rely on your kids not being got, which I kind of think that my kids would be okay, even if faced with this push for conformity and this indoctrination. But why put them through it for 4 years? Why make them suffer for 4 years where they have to kind of toe that line? Why not send them somewhere where they can be themselves and can have any opinion they want? And there's so many schools, you know, I even highlight some in the piece, but like schools like Dartmouth, schools like University of Chicago, they put, for example, free speech above a lot of other values. So I like that. I like that they at least will allow other points of view. And are they still going to be liberal? Of course they are. Of course these schools are. But at the very minimum, they don't allow speakers to be shouted down, which is something that happens frequently at schools like Harvard and Columbia. They, when you poll the population of their students, a high number do not believe that violence is okay to shut down a speaker, and so on. So make different choices, and I think that's a better option for your kids.
1: I didn't know that about Dartmouth.
0: They have a new president. She's fantastic. She's super focused on making it a really strong free speech school.

0: I'm Chris Jakimic. 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
2: Without having to go to college, I would be 100% for it. I know a lot of schools, Palantir, for example, hire straight out of high school for a lot of their employees. And I think that that's, you know, if that's what your kid is headed towards, I absolutely think that's a great idea. Why not?
3: What about one step further, the backpacking trip across Europe, find yourself to defer college?
2: Hey, I did some finding myself across Europe, so I'm not against it. If they're paying for it, if the kids are paying for it, I'm definitely not doing I pay for you to go find yourself across Europe. I think the better way is you work and you save up, and then you can make decisions for yourself. And then that money that you saved up, you're kind of like, am I going to use this to backpack and go find myself? Or am I going to use this on like a down payment for something or for something I actually want? I think that's also the thing. If you have your kids kind of understand the value of money, then they won't want to go to a school where they're not going to learn anything or do anything and waste that, you know, 60 to 100K of their parents' money. If they have a concept of like, this is hard-earned money, I shouldn't throw this away, maybe finding myself through Europe is not worth it.
3: Yeah, I'm going to take that as a no on the backpacking. but you do have, and when we come back, we're going to take a break here, and you're going to stay over the break, am I right?
2: Sure.
3: Yeah. You are. Yeah. I can see I kind of forced that on you because you tweeted out, you asked for vacation advice, and I want to ask you about that. It's dangerous. It's dangerous to ask people things like that.
2: I love it. But we'll open up
3: a can of worms. Okay, so let's take a break, and we're going to talk about whether you got good feedback and whether that's something that should be done. Carol Merkowitz, I am Tom Shalhoub, in for Guy Benson. Guy Benson Show, we'll be right back.
4: Filling in for Guy Benson, it's Tom Shalhoub.

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0: back. Hosting for Guy Benson on The Guy Benson Show. We were talking to Carol Markowitz. She tweeted out, what was your tweet? It was something about, like, we're going on vacation.
1: Road trip. From Charlotte to Nashville. And I'll tell you that it is also a college-related road trip. We're going to go see some schools. I didn't say that on my tweet, but...
0: Yeah, makes sense. A lot of colleges down there.
1: Audience know.
0: Yeah. So you have been to the Asheville area. You've seen some historical sites, and you were like, don't recommend this because I've seen it before. I always think it is dangerous to put stuff out like that on the internet, because you just get a lot of crazies and they're like, DM me, I need to tell you about something, and you're just nuts. How has that worked for you?
1: Yeah, so I really love my followers, but as you may notice, I didn't say a date. I didn't say actually even like a time period when we're going, because my husband, who's a very private person, doesn't love that I put so much of our life on the internet. Yeah. I'm allowed to post like where we are after we have already left and that kind of thing. But in general, I love my followers and they give me so many good tips. I've followed their kind of suggestions in so many different places and it's been amazing. I did have one time a few years ago, we were in Dallas and I posted a tray of barbecue and I jokingly said, like, best barbecue in Brooklyn. And somebody, one of my followers, not only knew that it wasn't in Brooklyn, he named the restaurant I was at in Dallas and named like what I had ordered. So, wow. You know, be careful out there, kids.
0: Yeah. And it's so funny because if you do an analysis.

0: analysis of sometimes you just think, oh, I'm just posting. I'm just putting pictures on the internet. There is a trail of pictures. I mean, they can follow, you know, if you post yourself, if you're at, you know, at Yosemite, they know where you're going to stop next. There's only one place to stop.
1: Right. So I don't post any pictures until I'm no longer in the place, which I don't love because I would love for one of my followers to be like, oh my God, you're at Yosemite. I'm at Yosemite.
0: Yeah.
1: But, you know, husband doesn't allow us for that.
0: Yeah. When you're on, do you ever go to Stuckey's? They're making a lot of headlines lately. You ever stop into Stuckey's when you're on the road?
1: No.
0: Oh,
1: I'm
0: yeah.
1: I'm going to have to do that.
0: If you see a Stuckey's, you know, it's the chipmunk or the squirrel or whatever it is.
1: Wait, Bucky's.
0: Well, what did
1: Come
0: I say?
1: On, Tom.
0: Oh, well, there's Stuckey's is a name as well. It's a real place.
1: Oh, okay.
0: Bucky's. Oh, boy, the Bucky's.
1: Yeah, I love Bucky's.
0: It's a beaver. That's right. It's a beaver. Well, okay, the Bucky's people are going to be on me because I'm always singing their praises, and I just said their name wrong. Carol Markowitz, so great to talk to you.
1: Tom.
0: Yeah, thanks for joining us, and don't send your kids to Harvard or Columbia. This is Tom Shalhoub filling in for Guy Benson on the Guy Benson Show.
1: Thank you for having me.
0: Thank you.

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1: KABC. A proposed FAA rule would waive many environmental laws for commercial space launches. Rich Cassone has details.
2: California Attorney General Rob Bonta, along with several California agencies, has submitted a letter to the FAA expressing concern over the proposed rule, which they say would pave the way for environmentally harmful space launch activity. The rule, if adopted, would add a general waiver to federal environmental and natural resource laws, including the Endangered Species Act and the Clean Air Act. California is home to about one-third of the world's space companies, which generate approximately $37 billion in state GDP, according to Bonta.
1: California lawmakers voting to ban law enforcement agencies from using the controversial electric shock gloves. The ban extends to state and federal law enforcement. And California lawmakers are passing restrictions on hiring former federal immigration agents and contractors to government jobs. That's the latest. I'm Mark Mayfield.
3: We have a three-vehicle crash at the 10 westbound at State Street. And in East LA, there's an accident at the 5 northbound at the 10. Two middle lanes are blocked there. And in Elysian Park, the Dodgers game has the right lane blocked at the 110 southbound between Stadium Way and Sunset. In a serious situation in Glendale, a vehicle fire at the 2 northbound between York and Colorado. Crews are on scene. All lanes are blocked right now. And in Palmdale, an accident at the 14 southbound before Angeles Forest Highway.
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0: filling in for Guy Benson, it's Tom Shalhoub.
1: Welcome back to the Guy Benson Show. It's Tom Shalhoub filling in for Guy Benson. Earlier today, we sat down with Paul Morrow to discuss everything that Paul Morrow is equipped to discuss. Here's a little bit of that interview. You've been covering this. You just were on the radio talking about this. Who's this Jessica Tisch?
2: She's the police commissioner.
1: Okay. Police commissioner gave the lowdown. She said two words. She stressed both of these stabbings were, she said, random and unprovoked. Why did she use those two? She wanted to stress that. That's obviously something I wanted to say. Why do they say those two things, random and unprovoked? What does that mean when they say that?
2: All right. So she had not been evincing any threatening behavior. There's no way it could have been interdicted previous to the stabbing. The idea being is that, that there was nothing that could have been done to prevent this because it was unprovoked in the sense that, nobody caused it. Nobody picked a fight with her. She wasn't reacting to something. But it's also doing something a little subtler, Tom, which is it is highlighting the failure of the political class in this town. And that political class is now led by Zohran Mamdani, our mayor. And that failure is to address the fact that our streets in this city are rife with mentally ill, many of whom are extremely menacing, very dangerous. Not a day goes by where you don't have some kind of an incident with a mentally ill, generally homeless person bothering, attacking, and it's usually women are generally the victims, as it was here, never mind on the subways. And nobody even head fakes towards a solution. Some of the studies show that if you just took, let's say, about 1,000 people who are felon recidivists and who are constantly doing this stuff and are just in and out of the jail, the Rikers Island jail, if you just took them and forcibly incarcerated them, which you could do legally, takes some imagination and effort, put them someplace humane, but locked them away in what we used to call the facilities for the criminally insane.
1: Mm-hmm.
2: It's only about 1,000. And you don't just do it spontaneously. You'd have to, they'd have to commit a crime. But you'd have to say, this is your 15th felony. Once again, you're telling us, you're hearing voices telling you to stab a woman. You're going away this time. And that's it. And that's where you're going to live out the rest of your life, away, segregated from polite society. But nobody does it. Everybody just says move on. And Mamdani will barely comment on this. He doesn't have the chops for it. He's an amateur that's in over his head. And just like our last two mayors, no solutions even being offered. And what kind of a city, what kind of a society can come up with some kind of a solution for people who are not in their right minds, who want to hurt their fellow citizens? You would think that that's a basic of forming a society going back to the biblical era. But somehow or other, we seem to have gotten, we've lost the idea that we all banded together into cities and into nations for safety. Yeah. And we've just had it too good.
1: The other day, I was listening to some right-wing guy on social media, and I don't even know who it was, but he was doing one of his, videos from home, and he said, I could tell he was conservative, because he said, our hero, Ronald Reagan, was the one who deinstitutionalized all of the mentally ill. Is that true? I mean, I've heard that kind of thing before. Apparently in the 80s, we

0: changed our system. We used to have houses for criminally insane.
1: Yeah.
0: There was a movement to deinstitutionalize. Can you pin it on Reagan, or was that just the time that it happened in our country?
1: I think the latter, from what I understand. Now, you know, I don't want to set myself up as an expert on this. You know, I have a book on it that I've been trying to catch up with for a long time. Dagan McDowell knows a ton about this kind of stuff. She and I have had some interesting conversations in regard. One of the things I can tell you is the following. Who's often trotted out as the fall guy, erroneously, is Geraldo Rivera. Geraldo did an expose on a place called Willowbrook, which was in Staten Island here in New York City, where the conditions that the inmates were kept under were absolutely horrific. And it was just, you know, I won't be too graphic, but it was just terrible.
0: Yeah.
1: And so that he snuck in, he got a camera, snuck into the place, and he did this, and it made him as a journalist. It was a big, big story. I remember when I was a kid. The problem is that, and as a result, they closed that Willowbrook down, and it took with it all of the institutions that you're talking about. The problem is the institution Willowbrook that Geraldo did the expose on was not for the criminally insane. It was for people who had congenital birth defects, people with, you know, what they used to call mental retardation, people mm-hmm. that who just couldn't function at an adult, in an adult capacity. And they just conflated that with the institutions that we had for the criminally insane, and it just blew them all open. And you can go around New York State, and there are these redundant, they were made redundant, medical facilities. There's a big one on Long Island. They're these huge, they look like something out of Batman. There's these big red brick buildings that used to house these folks, and they're just empty. They yeah. just emptied them out. The buildings still stand because they were well made.
0: And where did they go? I mean, they didn't literally open a white van and let them out in the street, did they?
1: I mean, apparently they practically did because yeah. there was just no place to put them. They, you know, some of them they had to incarcerate because they were criminally sentenced.
0: Yeah.
1: But others, you know, they I don't know, apparently they just kind of little by little devolved them out into society because that's what you hear is why they're on the street and there's no place to put them now. I can tell you as a cop. You show up on a job on one of those things. The person is acting erratically. They seem to be dangerous. There's really not a whole lot you can do. You take them to Bellevue, at least in Manhattan. You take them. You get the ambulance comes. If they're violent, you got to go in the ambulance with them. And they're cuffed so they don't hurt anybody. You take them to Bellevue. Generally, what happens at Bellevue, they put them in a, they call it the PEP, psychological something or other. I forget, emergency something. Generally, what they do, they give them some fluids, maybe some meds. They open the door. They let them out. That's yep. it.
0: And so you've got a lot of people who are mentally ill, who, you know, let's call them mildly mentally ill. People who have struggled with mental illness,
1: right.
0: walking the street, they're not hurting anybody, but then they start doing drugs, and that's where it all goes south. How much, the people you're talking about as a cop that you had to interact with, how much of it is drugs in addition to mental illness?
1: You know, 90, 95%.
0: Yeah.
1: You know, and that's why we spend billions in this town on the homeless population.
0: Mm-hmm.
1: And the reason so many are on the street is because the homeless, you know, the facilities that they have, the homeless shelters, they have a curfew. And the people who are supposed to be in them don't want to adhere to the curfew because generally at night they want to be out on the street scoring drugs. So you say, God, we spend billions on the homeless shelters in this town, the Department of Homeless Services, all the NGOs. It's tens of billions. And yet I walk around the street, I see homeless encampments all over the place. Well, why aren't they? And you can't remove them because under the de Blasio administration, they took away by executive order, even though it's still on the books legally, they took away, it's called disorderly conduct. They took away the subdivision where blocking pedestrian traffic was an offense. So you can't forcibly move them. And I'm sure Zoro Mamdani is going to adhere to that. And so these are choices. What we have now, the DSA characters in the far left that always runs New York City, it seems, in the modern era, this is, people say, why don't they see the problem? They do see the problem. But this is what they want. Like, this is the end game. It's they don't okay. see this as something that need, like you and I sitting and say, well, how do you fix this? They don't see that as something that needs to be fixed. This is where they want to be, and this is where they think a just society should evolve to. And if it means occasionally a young woman going to work at Bank of America gets stabbed in the heart, that's collateral damage that they can apparently live with.
0: 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Coming up next, the home stretch.

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1: It's basically the only segment I'm on, so I've declared it the audience's favorite segment.
0: The Guy Benson Show.
2: It is a home stretch. Tom Shillew in for Guy Benson on The Guy Benson Show. Or should that be Christine hosting this segment? Because, you know, the home stretch, I noticed it. It's free of Guy completely. We have the VO guy giving the announcement. Then we have Christine coming in. There's no Guy in it at all. It could be the Christine show.
1: I mean, I've been saying that for years. Thank you for finally acknowledging that. But no, Guy would usually come in out of that liner and then just explain to the audience why I'm wrong about something. And I'm always wrong about everything.
2: Okay. So I'll take that role today because
1: thank you.
2: I'll probably be equipped to do just that. So the first thing, we want to start another serious story that's freaking you out. You sent it to me this morning. And I'll tell you this. I watched the video of the police subduing this murderer, shooting her. And this is in Times Square, I think. I watched the video probably four different times from four different, X accounts without realizing she was a murderer. Look what they did to this woman. Oh, you know, and people saying, oh, the police once again, trigger happy police, whatever. Then I find out she killed somebody. Okay. So she's a killer and she got shot. And so the police did their jobs, it sounds like, right?
1: Yes. But of course there are people. So she apparently, had stabbed a man who was walking with his wife. He had just come out of the subway, you know, on 42nd and Times Square.
2: Mm-hmm.
1: In the leg, I believe. And then she went and stabbed this poor 32-year-old vice president at Bank of America victim in the stomach. And this woman passed away, unfortunately. I am freaking out. Just because of that, but I'm freaking out that the fact that it was 4:30, you know, like daylight, and this is something that's happening, and this is making me have Guy would say it's irrational, but I am having major fears of commuting to and from the city right now.
2: Well, I mean, I would say that it's not irrational. Somebody was killed in broad daylight, so naturally I think everyone's going to be a little bit on edge. Do you carry any protection with you? Do you have any either, you know, sharp objects, or do you, you know, clutch a brass knuckles when you're walking?
1: Pepper spray or something like that.
2: Yeah, pepper spray is a popular thing.
1: My mother wants me to have something, some sort of weapon on me, but my husband is saying no because he fears that I'll use it on him when I'm angry. So I'm at a stalemate there.
2: Wow. And when he says that, Joelle's got it.
3: I do have pepper spray in my possession.
1: Can I have that?
3: No.
2: And what is, you know, pepper spray is legal. Bear spray is not legal, right?
3: I'm not 100% sure on that, but obviously pepper spray is legal.
2: Yeah, because it's a defense thing, you know. But I would assume that the pepper spray that you have is less strong than bear spray, which, have you ever been around bear spray?
1: No.
2: It's unbelievable.
1: Does it really work?
2: Oh, it is. You know, I've held it in my hand because I've gone hiking in the Rockies and stuff, and you're supposed to have the bear spray with you, right? But I've never sprayed it myself, but somebody else sprayed it in the area, and I showed up like a half hour later, and it was still stinging my eyes.

0: wondering why they didn't spray her. You know, people are saying that it was risky of the police to shoot her because they hadn't really blocked off the area. You know, you can see cars and people walking around. So, like, God forbid, you know, the officer shot and it missed or something like that. I'm quite okay with how this all went down.
1: I think what happened was they have her. There's a guy there. He's got the weapon trained on her center mass, and he's hoping that everything goes well and they're able to subdue her without violence. But he is ready to go.
0: Well, and they tasered her.
1: Yes.
0: Before that, and that didn't work at all.
1: No. Tasers are, it's funny that, you know, I've never been tased. Whenever I see anybody get tased, including like real tough guys, like Navy SEALs or, you know, people who do it as part of their training, they go down like a bag of rocks.
0: Not this lady.
1: Yeah. But people in mania, whether it's drug-fueled mania or psycho kind of mania, they are resistant to it because they're in their adrenaline is giving them some resistance to this stuff.
0: That's really scary. But I also now have this fear, Tom. I don't think that I'm going to bring Megan, my daughter, into the city anytime soon. I know she wants to go see the Broadway musical, The Outsiders.
1: Oh, yeah. My kids saw that.
0: Did they like it?
1: They come into Grand Central. They walk across. They go to see The Outsiders. And then they walk to get some dinner, and then they go back to Grand Central and come home. So they take advantage of the city, despite the fact that it's, you know, it's somewhat risky. But here's the thing: look at the numbers to calm your fears. I'm sure walking around New York City is safer than driving to Jersey. I'm sure of it.
0: Oh my goodness. Are you doing this? Those people when you say, oh, I'm scared to fly. And they're like, you're safer on a plane than you are in the car on the Garden State Parkway.
1: Yeah, I think that's true.
0: That doesn't help me.
1: It doesn't. Why?
0: No. Because I go based on feelings rather than stats.
1: Mm. Joelle, does that surprise you?
2: Not the slightest.
1: Is that what we were talking about yesterday when I was saying that, you know, that's why women, I don't trust them on juries, specifically in the case of this the woman who killed her children. Why I don't trust them? Because they do. And I saw a woman back me up on this. I saw a tickety talk type woman saying, my fellow women, they lose themselves. They don't think rationally. They think emotionally and they make their decision based on that. That's why they're not good on a jury. And that's why it's not good when you are faced with statistics like, you know, plane travel is safer than car travel.
0: So would you be worried if I got picked for a criminal jury? You know, like
1: I would in certain cases, I would. I mean, it obviously depends on the crime.
0: Imagine I'm looking at the defendant. I'm like, you're done.
1: Yeah. I mean, it is, you know, the whole thing is I do believe in the justice system, but the idea that we somehow can make it fair. We can't make it fair. We cannot make it fair. Obviously, this is something we were talking on yesterday's show about, the idea of giving these January 6th defendants, they were all put in front of D.C. juries that are famously, do whatever the government wants them to do. I mean, it's like everybody in D.C. works for the government. It should not be allowed. It is a violation of our Sixth Amendment rights. And I think for instance, when you don't allow a change of venue, if somebody is put on trial in the hands up, don't shoot case, they put these guys on trial in a neighborhood that's all frothed up on anti-cop, sentiment. I don't know if that happened or not, but I'm using that as an example. I don't think it is, there are so many unfair jury configurations that I just don't know what to do about it.
0: I was going to say, do you want to get rid of that altogether?
1: Well, I mean, I have a lot of problems with the justice system, but most of it don't have to do with juries. It has to do more with the power of prosecutors. I think prosecutors are out of control. They have too much discretion. You know, we have them, politically active people, Letitia James in New York. They're ridiculous people. Letitia James is a ridiculous person who should not be allowed anywhere near the justice system. And yet she is. So, I don't know what to do about it.

0: Well, we can circle back to my irrational fears.
1: Okay, yeah. Let's go back to
0: maybe
1: that.
0: Maybe we should just end it here. This doesn't sound very happy for happy hour.
1: No, I mean, weren't we going to talk about back to school? That was our plan.
0: Yeah, but that's sad too. So maybe I'll save it for another day. Maybe we should just get out of here and I should just keep my head on a swivel when I'm trying to get to Port Authority.
1: Yeah, let's end it with a message to people. It is back to school. So when you see the stop sign come shooting out from the school bus, you got to stop your car. Don't try to swerve around that school bus, guys.
0: Okay, you want me to break for children?
1: Yes.
0: Thank you for letting me and the audience know.
1: That's a good message to close our show with, isn't it? Tom Shillow in for Guy Benson doing his duty. They go down like a bag of rocks.
0: Not this lady.
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12: Tropical Storm Marie could bring significant rainfall to Southern California. Daniel Martindale reports.
13: It's currently developing in the eastern Pacific, south of the Baja California Peninsula. Forecasters expect it to turn into a hurricane by Wednesday. The National Weather Service says the most likely scenario is the storm veering to the west and missing a direct impact with Southern California. But there's also a decent chance it could remain on a path toward the north and bring a risk of flooding to the region by this weekend. The NWS believes it will be below hurricane status and even below tropical storm status by the time it arrives in Southern California, but it could still bring heavy showers, thunderstorms, wind, and dangerous waves.
12: A key union is endorsing challenger Nitya Raman for Los Angeles mayor. She's now officially backed by Unite Here Local 11. And two data center-related bills are headed to Governor Newsom's desk. They both direct the California Public Utilities Commission to set a special rate structure. That's the latest. I'm Mark Mayfield.
14: In Alhambra, there's a stall at the 10 eastbound on-ramp from Garfield. And a crash in Boyle Heights at the 10 westbound at State Street. In Elysian Park, the Dodgers game has the right lane blocked at the 110 southbound between Stadium Way and Sunset. And in Glendale, a serious situation, a vehicle fire at the 2 northbound between York and Colorado. All lanes are blocked right now. Inglewood, there's a small fire reported at the 405 northbound before Manchester.
15: Meanwhile, in California.
16: Doesn't get more California than this. A Winnetka area childcare facility is still allowed to operate even though two kids tested positive for meth.
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I love my Solaire infrared grill. I've had it for over a year now, and I use it every single week. And it does the greatest job on steaks. I'm going to do some flat irons this week. It does a great job on chicken, including chicken breasts. I have a video on my social media at Randy Wang Radio on Instagram and Facebook. You can see me doing some sausages on there. I'm going to put up some videos of some chicken breasts later this week. Even does a great job on shrimp, on veggies. The grill heats up to 1,000 degrees in just 3 minutes, which, you know what's the side effect of that? 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
1: A proposed FAA rule would waive many environmental laws for commercial space launches. Rich Cassone has details.
2: California Attorney General Rob Bonta, along with several California agencies, has submitted a letter to the FAA expressing concern over the proposed rule, which they say would pave the way for environmentally harmful space launch activity. The rule, if adopted, would add a general waiver to federal environmental and natural resource laws, including the Endangered Species Act and the Clean Air Act. California is home to about one-third of the world's space companies, which generate approximately $37 billion in state GDP, according to Bonta.
1: California lawmakers voting to ban law enforcement agencies from using the controversial electric shock gloves. The ban extends to state and federal law enforcement. And California lawmakers are passing restrictions on hiring former federal immigration agents and contractors to government jobs. That's the latest. I'm Mark Mayfield.
3: There's still that vehicle fire at the 10 eastbound before Atlantic. The right shoulder's blocked and traffic's heavy from the 710. Carson, a stall at the 110 southbound before Carson Street. And the Dodgers game has the 110 southbound between Stadium Way and Sunset closed in the right lane. Traffic's backed up a few minutes. Glendale, a serious situation. A vehicle fire at the 2 northbound between York and Colorado. All lanes are blocked right now. And in La Mirada, a stall at the 5 southbound off-ramp to Valley View.
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1: And he is Eric Carley, and I'm Gary McNamara. Wow, well, the president said it yesterday. 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

0: We're on our radio. He's Eric Harding. I'm Gary McNamara. Yeah, so I wasn't, in the last discussion, I was not responding to you or disagreeing with you. I was talking specifically about Trump wanting a legacy of peace in the Middle East that he gets the credit for.
1: Which he's all about. He can get all the credit for it, and ultimately, and I think we were saying the same thing, right? But if he gets that, and all free nations are not under the thumb or threat, I guess, of the Iranian regime, that's a win-win for everybody.
0: Well, he would deserve it. I'm not criticizing.
1: If you want to talk about the Nobel Peace Prize, I mean, you and I don't put credibility into Nobel. But if they had any credibility, then this would be it if he is to accomplish this goal.
0: You know who they would give it to?
1: Obama?
0: No, whoever became president of a free Iran.
1: Yeah. Oh, yeah,
0: that's
1: yeah,
0: who,
1: yeah.
0: No, you're right. That's you're who, right. That's right. Who would get it.
1: Yes. Like, yeah, no, that's it. I mean, that's just the way they operate. But if there is a true peace award, then he would qualify for that if this goal is accomplished.
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12: KABC. For bears in California, winter is coming. It's Jason Campidonia.
13: A wildlife expert in Lake Tahoe who goes by the name Tahoe Toogie says humans need to prepare for more bear sightings as winter approaches.
14: They're starting to see human bear conflict issues on the lower western slope. We're seeing it in Southern California now.
13: Toogie says leaving food out on your counter or in trash cans that are accessible could spell disaster.
14: They're not even afraid to go into houses with humans in them anymore.
13: He says the bears are just looking to fatten up for hibernation.
12: Three major entertainment unions backing President Trump's call for a federal tax incentive to help bring film and television production jobs back to the U.S. SAG-AFTRA, Teamsters Local 399, and the International Alliance of Theatrical Stage Employees. And a California man, Christopher Perry Rockland, the ninth person charged in an alleged plot to attack a UFC event at the White House. That's the latest. I'm Mark Mayfield.
15: There's a car fire at the 10 eastbound at Atlantic. Three right lanes are blocked and traffic's heavy from the 710. Elysian Park, the Dodgers game, has the right lane blocked at the 110 southbound between Stadium Way and Sunset. And traffic's heavy from Amador. The game's ended, but still a bit of traffic. It's backed up about 5 minutes. Glendale, there's still that vehicle fire at the 2 northbound between York and Colorado. And a stall in Norwalk blocking all lanes at the 5 southbound between Carmenita Road and Valley View.
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21: You can't always control what your kid sees online, but you can give them the tools to make sense of it. Dr. Mary Davies is the author of a new book, Teaching Critical Thinking to Teenagers. Not an easy task, right? In the book, Davies says critical thinking is really just instilling the habit to pause and ask, hang on a minute, is that right? Before you believe what you see. Now here's the best part. You can model this behavior at home. When you read something surprising, say something like, let's go look that up together. Use the word we, because we are all targets of these algorithms. Show your kids it's okay to change your mind when the evidence on something changes. And perhaps most important, just keep the conversation going with your teenager. Even if they say they don't want to talk, the thing is this, they probably really do. I'm Dr. Sanjay Gupta, helping you live a better life.
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3: 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Gary McNamara and Eric Hurley talk about everything from politics to social issues and news of the day. Whether you're up late or you're just starting your day, welcome to the show. 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
4: All across America, we are Red Eye Radio. He is Eric Hurley and I'm Gary McNamara. Good morning.
22: Welcome.
4: This was really interesting yesterday. This was in the Toronto Sun.
22: All right.
4: Canada's standard of living has largely stagnated, falling farther behind the United States. Now, this isn't like in the last couple of months. This is since 2014. Now, the Fraser Institute, which is a conservative think tank, probably most well-known here in the United States for putting out every year the wait times to get medical treatment in Canada.
22: Ah, yeah.
4: You know, to go see a specialist, whatever. I've told the story about how the, and I used to like my old doctor a lot. I mean, I really, you know, liked my primary doctor. But the organization that, you know, that the medical group that owned all of them closed everything down in DFW, everything. And so my doctor, who is few months, my old doctor, who was a few months older than I am, I can't find him. He hasn't started practicing, and, you know, I had appointments coming up, prescriptions to be refilled, and don't know, you know, how to find a new primary doctor, and I did.
22: Yeah.
4: And find a new primary doctor, I could have made the appointment the next day or the next working day that he was working. But I was in within a week to my new primary doctor, recommended me to a specialist just because they're doing, you know, they do the whole new workup on you because they want to see yourself, you know, so I have to do the, you know, the heart specialist, get the EKG and everything else. I have no problems, folks. I want to make that clear. I could have gone in by next Monday, but I'll be out of town. So I did it the next Monday, but no problem. They had all days next week where I could go in to a specialist like that to get it done. Everything was done so quickly. I mean, it was unbelievable. I was telling you off the air. I wasn't even going to bring this up until I saw this article. Just like, it's just done so quickly here. You get your stuff that you want, you know, boom, boom, boom, boom, boom. And when you see the wait times for specialists in Canada at times, but that's what the Fraser Institute is known for. The Fraser Institute also found the sharpest decline occurred post-2014, meaning during the decade the Justin Trudeau government was in power. The gap in living standards. Now, we know this because when did it come out, Eric? About 6 months ago? Remember that Mississippi, there isn't any state that isn't doing better than Canada, including, you know, Mississippi. They always thought Mississippi is
22: right, the
4: okay,
22: poor state. Yeah.
4: It's the poor state. Mississippi is doing better than any Canadian province. The gap in living standards between Canada and the U.S. has more than doubled over the past quarter century, with Canada increasingly lagging behind the U.S., according to the new study. The study compared real inflation-adjusted GDP per person in Canada to the United States, a widely accepted measure of the standard of living in both countries from 1999 to 2024. It found in 1999, real GDP per person in Canada was, I'll round it off, $48,000 compared to $59,000 in the United States. In constant Canadian dollars, a gap of almost $11,000. By 2024, the gap had increased to $23,000. $59,000 in Canada, $83,000 in the United States. The study noted the steepest decline started in 2014 when Canada's real GDP per person as a share of the U.S. economy fell from 83.1% in that year to 71.5% in 2024.

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1: House Minority Leader Hakeem Jeffries said he was blindsided after two Democrats defected and joined the Republicans to force a vote on a resolution condemning socialism. In a 210-208 vote, Democrat Representatives Dan Golden and Marie Glusenkamp Perez joined the Republicans to advance a resolution. Later on Tuesday, the House adopted the resolution 220-192-2. So, yeah, the House on Tuesday adopted a resolution to denounce socialism in all its forms.
2: That's right.
1: Well, so we're going to become a completely, totally free market economy?
2: I'm sure that's going to happen starting tomorrow.
1: In a political message exercise ahead of the November elections, of course, what it is, because that's what you want them on record. The House adopted a resolution in a 220-192-2 vote with 8 Democrats voting with the Republicans in favor. 2 Democrats were present. GOP leaders scheduled the vote after Democrat primary voters embraced a number of Democratic socialist candidates. Republicans connected those wins to their own push to pass President Trump's signature voting regulations bill, the Save America Act. The resolution also reaffirms our support for legislation that has been stalled for months in the Senate, where it lacks even a simple majority to support. Mm-hmm. Jeffries flipped out and cracked down on Representative Golden and Marie Perez. The decision by two of our colleagues to blindside the entire House Democrat caucus and join with the Republican majority to pass a procedural vote on the brink of failing represents a significant breach of trust. It necessitates a serious response, and we have asked the Committee on Caucus Rules to take this up in short order. Whatever that means.
2: Whatever.
3: We're going to...
1: All right. Well, so the Republicans on record now. Mm-hmm. They're on record to get rid of socialism in all forms. All forms.
2: All
1: not
2: forms.
1: Some forms. All forms.
2: Ownership of companies. Ownership of foreign entities.
1: All forms. We're going to hold you to it.
2: That's right.
1: Why? Because you said it. And you voted on it.
2: That's right.
1: You're against socialism in all forms.
2: And no more socialist security. That ends tomorrow. Sorry, seniors, you're on your own. Get a job.
1: Well, I mean, the thing that you know, the idea, because Democrats use it all the time, that socialism really isn't true.
2: No, it's you pay into it. It's more of a Ponzi scheme. But
1: right, socialism is more moral.
2: Yeah, exactly.
1: I'm just having fun.
2: It's a pyramid scheme. Sorry for you on the bottom, you know.
1: It's not socialism.
2: Like me, who's going to age into it in the year 2032. No joke. That's when I age into it. Dang it. Missed it by a month.
1: Well, as long as I get mine, I don't care about you.
2: Why not?
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5: You know, Hambra, there's still that car fire at the 10 eastbound before Atlantic. Traffic's heavy from Fremont. Cars in a stall at the 405 northbound before Avalon. It's in the carpool lane. And Lawndale, a stall at the 405 northbound before Hawthorne. Los Feliz, a crash at the 5 northbound on ramp from Los Feliz Boulevard. In Montecito Heights, a small brush fire reported at the 110 northbound before Avenue 43. Also a crash at the 110 northbound connector to the 105.
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1: And I'm Gary McNamara. He is Eric Harley. Ted Cruz. Yeah. Is he running? We have an audio cut coming up in 28. Audio cut coming up in just a minute.
2: Everyone is talking about the weight loss injections, really because the results are so dramatic. They work by lowering blood sugar and

0: We are Red Eye Radio, and I don't know if we, but I'm hoping for some rain maybe later on today. It's been,
1: you know, they said we've got it, so we've got a chance of rain today, and I think Thursday
0: from the tropical storm. Yeah,
1: from the tropical storm that came ashore yesterday, and my brother lives down there, and they're getting plenty of rain, but on the coast. But it's 40, it would be welcome.
0: 49 days since I've had rain.
1: Yeah,
0: I checked it out yesterday.
1: Yeah,
0: in my zip code, my neighborhood.
1: Right.
0: It's amazing they got rain gauges everywhere. It's just a couple blocks from me, and that's mm-hmm. that's what they used to determine it. I was checking that on the internet yesterday. I said, my location right where I am, not north of me, my location GPS. And it said 48 days yesterday.
1: Yeah.
0: And so 49 today. So
1: yeah.
0: I'd like a little bit, you know, just some help to, you know, take down the water bill a little bit.
1: I wouldn't mind. I've been watering a little heavy on my lawn, you know, because it's been so hot. But nothing waters like rain. I mean,
0: and man. Winter arrives tomorrow. I saw the high only 92.
1: Oh yeah, no, yeah. That's our fault. That's it. Yeah, we're getting jackets out.
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10: The
9: California Assembly killing a wildfire bill that lawmakers and the governor had agreed on just days ago. An investigation ruled Southern California Edison caused the 2025 Eaton Fire in Altadena, and PG&E caused the Camp Fire in 2018. California lawmakers are amending a child sex abuse law.
10: 2019 law extended the statute of limitations for childhood sexual abuse claims, but led to municipalities and school districts paying millions of dollars in settlements. L.A. County alone has agreed to pay nearly $5 billion to settle more than 12,000 claims of alleged sexual abuse. The amendment requires victims older than 40 to provide evidence that the public entity was aware of the misconduct that resulted in their assault and failed to take reasonable steps to avoid it. I'm Daniel Martindale.
9: Sacramento County is increasing its spending on homelessness. That's the latest. I'm Bob Montague.
2: KABC Dependable Traffic. 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
11: But there's that vehicle fire at the 10 eastbound before Atlantic. Three right lanes are blocked and traffic's heavy from Fremont. Downtown, watch out for debris at the 10 westbound between Los Angeles Street and the 110 Glassell Park.

0: all at the 2 northbound before Verdugo Road. And in San Pedro, we have that nightly closure at Vincent Thomas Bridge going eastbound between Harbor and Ferry. And Whittier, an accident at the 605 eastbound before Whittier Boulevard.
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0: We are Red Eye Radio. He is Eric Cronin. I'm Gary McNamara. All right, here's the audio cut everybody's referring to about Tallarico and what he said back in 2020, in a Zoom meeting with the Austin Sierra Club activist, all right,
1: okay,
0: on capitalism, white supremacy, and climate change. Here we go.
2: Yeah, and I'm so thankful that you asked this question, and also thankful that young activists have really drawn the link between climate change and white supremacy and capitalism in our country. And I think only ending the ways that all three of those oppressive systems work together are we going to be able to begin the process of dismantling them.
0: By the way, Mark Cuban talking about how Tallarico would be... Mark Cuban's lost it. By the way, if there's any evidence that billionaires can be clueless on economics, I mean, it may have made a lot of money, but clueless on economics,
1: mm-hmm,
0: Cuban is the most perfect example.
1: Yeah.
0: It really is.

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1: KABC. Tropical Storm Marie could bring significant rainfall to Southern California, currently developing south of Baja California. Forecasters expect it to turn into a hurricane by today, but the National Weather Service says it may miss a direct impact. Stan Kroenke is buying the LA Angels of Anaheim.
2: You know, fresh start, I think. I mean, you kind of felt that way. It was needed. You know, no bad things, no bad hard feelings against Artie. I got 4 years left on my deal. I'm excited. You know, the track record is there. So, super excited to meet him and talk to him and get to know him a little bit and see where it goes. I'm super excited. The guys are excited. There's a good, you know, vibe around the clubhouse, vibe around the stadium. And
1: California lawmakers looking at new restrictions aimed at protecting children from the potential harms of social media. That's the latest. I'm Bob Montague.
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3: Newly released video shows former Congressman Eric Swalwell being confronted by federal agents at San Francisco International as officials served him with a search warrant. California may soon let people voluntarily identify as Jewish on state forms.
4: A new bill would add Jewish as an option on forms about background, helping officials better understand and support the Jewish community in the state. Some people are concerned about the state collecting private information, remembering how records were used against Jews during the Holocaust. Supporters say California's privacy laws would keep the information safe. If the bill becomes law, people could identify both their race and their Jewish heritage. I'm Dina Kodiak.
3: California Highway Patrol warns that drugs disguised as candy or vitamins were found in Northern California's Trinity County. That's the latest. I'm Bob Montague.
1: KABC Dependable Traffic. 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
5: In Alhambra, there's still that vehicle fire at the 10 eastbound before Atlantic. Three right lanes are blocked. Traffic's heavy from Fremont. Also an accident in Elysian Park at the 110 northbound after Stadium Way. In Pomona, there's a stall at the 71 southbound before the 60. It's in the left lane. And in San Pedro, we have that nightly closure at Vincent Thomas Bridge going eastbound between Harbor and Ferry. And we also have a crash at the 105 eastbound before Vermont. That one's in the middle lane.
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2: A man dead after he was pulled from the ocean in Laguna Beach. Officials say he was body surfing when he had to be carried to shore by lifeguards. California, one of the states most affected by a federal crackdown on truck driving schools.
3: We want well-skilled, well-trained truck drivers on American roads. And if you are not well-skilled, you're not well-trained, and you're not well-licensed, you have no place driving an 18-wheeler, 80,000 pounds on American roadways. You have to speak English to operate a commercial motor vehicle. I didn't create that rule. President Trump didn't create that rule. That rule has been in place for decades.
2: California has some of the weakest DUI laws in the county, with repeat offenders often facing minimal punishment and may take multiple offenses before felony charges apply. That's the latest. I'm Bob Montague.
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2: If he gets that, and all free nations are not under the thumb or threat, I guess, of the Iranian regime,
3: right,
2: that's a win-win for everybody.
4: Well, he would deserve it.
2: Oh,
4: I'm not criticizing.
2: If you want to talk about the Nobel Peace Prize, I mean, you and I don't put credibility into Nobel.
4: No,
2: but if they had any credibility, then this would be it. If he is to accomplish this goal,
4: you know who they would give it to?
2: Obama?
4: No, whoever became president of a free Iran.
2: Yeah. Oh yeah.
4: That's who would get it.
2: Yes. Like, yeah. No. That's it. I mean, that's just the way they operate. But if there is a true peace award, then he would qualify for that if this goal is accomplished.

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1: 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KABC.
2: Amazon has announced plans to permanently cut nearly 150 jobs in the Bay Area. They'll be slashing 78 jobs in San Francisco. In addition, 70 jobs in Sunnyvale also cut, taking effect October 20th. Sneezing we generally do about four times a day. Anybody got a Kleenex?
3: Home remedies include pressing your finger into the divot of your upper lip or pressing your tongue to the roof of your mouth. You can also scare someone sneeze away by saying apricot loudly as a sneeze is approaching. It's not really word specific. You're just trying to distract the brain to make the sneeze go away. Doctors say sneezes are actually good for us. They clear out the sinuses, and some say the louder the better. So let them rip. I'm Bree Tennis.
2: Disneyland will retire those gas-powered cars in its Autopia ride next year. That's the latest. I'm Bob Montague.
4: KABC Dependable Traffic. Now.
5: Downtown, we have a stall at the 101 southbound before Broadway. The middle lane's blocked. In Hawthorne, there's construction at the 105 eastbound between the 405 and Crenshaw. In Monterey Park, there's construction at the 10 eastbound between the 710 and Walnut Grove Avenue. That's blocked in the carpool lane. Also, South Pasadena, there's a stalled vehicle at the 110 northbound off-ramp to Glenarm. And another stall at the 110 northbound off-ramp to Martin Luther King Jr. Boulevard.
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0: and entities.
1: All forms. We're going to hold you to it.
0: That's right.
1: Why? Because you said it and you voted on it.
0: That's right.
1: You're against socialism in all forms.
0: And no more socialist security. That ends tomorrow. Sorry, seniors, you're on your own. Get a job.
1: Well, I mean, the thing that you know, the idea, because Democrats use it all the time, that socialism really isn't true.
0: No, it's you pay into it. It's more of a Ponzi scheme. But
1: right, socialism is more moral.
0: Yeah, exactly.
1: I'm just having fun.
0: It's a pyramid scheme. Sorry for you on the bottom. You know,
1: it's not socialism.
0: Like me, who's going to age into it in the year 2032. No joke. That's when I age into it. Daniel, missed it by a month.
1: Well, as long as I get mine, I don't care about you.
0: Why not?
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3: An Orange County Parks employee dead after a work accident. The 25-year-old Garden Grove resident died in a rollover crash in Tribuco Canyon. Authorities say that the vehicle rolled about 200 to 300 feet down an embankment. Three major entertainment unions backing the president's call for a federal tax incentive for film and television production jobs.
4: Trump called on Congress to approve a federal production incentive, saying the loss of entertainment production overseas has hurt California and other parts of the country. SAG-AFTRA and Teamsters Local 399 say a federal incentive would help U.S. production compete with foreign countries that already offer lucrative subsidies. SAG-AFTRA leaders Sean Astin and Duncan Crabtree Ireland say production is the lifeblood of the entertainment industry and the communities that depend on it. I'm Sharon Reardon.
3: California lawmakers proposing new bills to reduce drunk driving. That's the latest. I'm Bob Montague.
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3: USS Abraham Lincoln has arrived in Thailand on its way home from the Middle East, and as Phil Farrar reports, the crew faces some restrictions.
4: The Navy says the crew will be banned from aquatic sports and no cannabis use while in port through September 6th. The Thai government is restricting Lincoln sailors from visiting certain bars and the city of Pattaya's red light district. This is the first time this year crew members aboard the San Diego-based USS Abraham Lincoln have put their boots on ground. The crew was recently relieved in the Middle East by the USS George Washington following disturbing reports of a deteriorating ship, mental health concerns, and meal rationing. I'm Phil Farrar.
3: President Trump is nominating Hung Cao for Navy Secretary. Cao has been serving as acting Navy Secretary since businessman John Phelan resigned from the post back in April. Trump announced his decision Tuesday on social media. What was once Tropical Storm Edward is now a tropical depression after being downgraded by the National Hurricane Center. Edward is expected to bring more rain than wind to southeast Texas through today after making landfall on Tuesday in Cameron Parish, Louisiana. Ed Markey is the winner of Tuesday's Democratic Senate primary in Massachusetts. More from Tammy Trujillo.
5: In a speech on election night, Markey called for the impeachment of President Trump.
6: We will not sit by while you try to destroy this democracy. We will not sit by as you terrorize and detain and deport our immigrant neighbors.
5: The 80-year-old incumbent defeated 47-year-old U.S. Representative Seth Moulton. Markey will now face Republican John Deaton in November. I'm Tammy Trujillo.
3: And a judge is ruling the man accused of killing conservative activist Charlie Kirk can go on trial for capital murder. I'm Michael Kastner. Tiger Woods is set to appear in court today. According to multiple reports, the golfer has a change of plea hearing scheduled in his Florida DUI case. This comes months after he was involved in a rollover crash in Martin County earlier this year. He's pleaded not guilty to misdemeanor charges of driving under the influence. It's unclear how Woods might change his plea today. There's broad bipartisan agreement on one big political issue, and that may not be a good thing. More from Rory O'Neill.
7: A record high 89% of Americans agree corruption in the U.S. is widespread. That number is up 10 percentage points over last year's Gallup survey. 91% of Democrats and 90% of independents say corruption is widespread. 83% of Republicans say the same. In other advanced economies, on average, about 60% of people say their country has widespread corruption.
3: Apple Maps is now showing Lake Ontario as Lake America for users in the U.S. It follows President Trump's executive order renaming the lake. Canadians will continue to see Lake Ontario while users elsewhere will see both names. Three major entertainment unions are backing President Trump's call for a federal tax incentive to bring film and television production jobs back in the U.S. More from Sharon Reardon.
8: On Monday, Trump called on Congress to approve a federal production incentive, saying the loss of entertainment production overseas has hurt California and other parts of the country. SAG-AFTRA and Teamsters Local 399 say a federal incentive would help U.S. production compete with foreign countries that already offer lucrative subsidies. SAG-AFTRA leaders Sean Astin and Duncan Crabtree Ireland say production is the lifeblood of the entertainment industry and the communities that depend on it. Representatives with the International Alliance of Theatrical Stage Employees say Trump's endorsement adds momentum to a years-long push for a federal incentive.
3: I'm Michael Kapp.
9: Here is the news. An Oakland man who was released from prison as a convicted sex offender back in custody after starting a fire and a shootout with police. Officers say that the incident began when the suspect argued with a woman and threatened to kill her. It's Wednesday, midway through the week. Psychologists say it's a pivotal day.
10: If you work Monday through Friday, Wednesday is the day you actually achieve that coveted work-life balance. The hardest part of the week is over, and the weekend is coming. Wednesdays are the best day to start a new habit, quit something, or start something. You'll have better results. And Psychology Today says if you're looking to boost productivity, take it off. Studies show results from a midweek break last longer than a three-day weekend, but you can't do Vegas in a day. I'm Bree Tennis.
9: Hershey's starting to roll out its Halloween candy, including its incredibly popular Halloween pumpkins. That's the latest. I'm Bob Montague.
1: 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Now.
11: Downtown, another stall just cleared at the 101 southbound before Broadway. Hawthorne, construction at the 105 eastbound between the 405 and Crenshaw. Three right lanes are closed. And a crash cleared in North Hills at the 405 northbound before Roscoe. In San Pedro, we have that nightly closure at Vincent Thomas Bridge going eastbound between Harbor and Ferry. Simi Valley, another construction zone at the 110 eastbound between Rocky Peak Road and Topanga Canyon.
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15: This is America in the Morning from Westwood One. Good morning, I'm John Trout. It's Wednesday, September 2nd, 2026. Here's what's coming up on America in the Morning.
16: The U.S. and Iranian military trade missile attacks against one another again as President Trump urges Iranians to stand up and fight. I'm John Stolness in Washington.
17: The threat of heavy rain lingers over parts of Texas after Edward makes landfall.
18: Vehicles being swept away.
17: I'm Clayton Neville.
19: In Massachusetts, in the Lindsey Clancy murder trial.
20: Resume your deliberations at this time.
19: I'm Ed Donahue.
15: More details are being learned about the woman who stabbed people in Times Square and one person killed. Stocks fall and bond yields rise on Wall Street, and we'll have the big winner in the Massachusetts Senate primary.
21: Former Cowboys quarterback Tony Romo has pleaded no contest to operating a vehicle while intoxicated.
22: Did I pass this test?
21: I'm Jennifer King.
15: All ahead on America in the Morning. Now 7 past. After just over a month without military strikes by Iran or the U.S., Monday and Tuesday have seen the two adversaries trading missile attacks once again. But President Trump says the escalation is not meant to force Iran to the bargaining table. John Stolness has the latest from Washington.
16: U.S. Central Command said forces struck Islamic Revolutionary Guard Corps targets, including air defense sites, radar systems, maritime assets and facilities, mine-laying capabilities, and communication sites. The U.S. said they were responding to Iran's attempt to place more landmines in the Strait of Hormuz. In response, Iran launched airstrikes on U.S. military targets in Jordan and Bahrain. The Jordanian military said it detected 13 ballistic missiles from Iran and intercepted 10 of them, with 3 falling in remote areas. It comes after nearly a month in which both sides stopped firing missiles, but also ceased negotiations. In a post on Truth Social, the president said he's not trying to force Iran to the bargaining table and, quote, couldn't care less if they sign a worthless to them agreement. Speaking on Fox News, Treasury Secretary Scott Bessent laid out the conditions for a return to the talks.
23: They are either going to have to come to the table and be ready to negotiate, that they cannot have a nuclear weapon, that they have to give up their highly enriched uranium, that they have to stop with their terrorist proxies, that they have to stop terrorizing their neighbors, or this will continue.
16: Trump once again threatened another massive attack, telling Fox News in a phone call that if Iran retaliates again, they would be, quote, hit much harder if it goes a third time. They're going to be totally wiped out as a country. Besant said the goal is to cut the head off the Iranian snake.

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7: Damian Troisi has a recap.
8: I'm Damian Troisi, and this is the AP Markets Report. Stocks fell broadly on Wall Street Tuesday as U.S. military strikes on Iran sent oil prices higher. The S&P 500 index fell 0.7%. The Dow fell 419 points, or 0.8%. The Nasdaq Composite fell 1%. Technology stocks, including Microsoft and Nvidia, were among the heaviest weights on the market. Oil prices continued climbing over uncertainty about the ongoing U.S. war with Iran. Bond yields gained ground. Worries about stubborn inflation and rising government debt have been pushing bond yields higher. That tends to weigh down other investments, including stocks. Markets in Europe were mostly lower. Damian Troisi, New York.
7: 24 after. Drunk driving, the charge for a former NFL star. That and more when America in the Morning continues after these messages.

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12: Former Cowboys quarterback Tony Romo has pleaded no contest to operating a vehicle while intoxicated. He was arrested by a deputy in Milwaukee, Wisconsin on July 23rd after a traffic stop.
13: Did I pass this test?
14: You turn around?
13: No, I didn't. Huh? Can I use my phone real quick? Because there's a plane taking off.
14: You're under arrest.
12: 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He said multiple back injuries during his playing career led to a dependence on pain medication, and his efforts to kick those medications led to an over-reliance on alcohol. The Milwaukee court dismissed citations for unsafe passing, having an open bottle of alcohol, and his refusal to take a test for intoxication. Romo lost his driving privileges for 6 months, will then have breathalyzer locks on his vehicles for at least 1 year, and he'll have to compete in alcohol assessment program. Romo has been placed on leave from his job as the lead NFL analyst for CBS Sports. I'm Jennifer King.
11: America in the Morning for Wednesday, September 2nd, 2026 is produced by Jeff McKay. I'm John Trout. 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
3: This is America in the Morning from Westwood One. Coming up this half hour.
4: The attacks against one Senate candidate are getting personal.
5: There is something about Abdul El-Sayed that is very, very evil.
4: I'm Joan Jones.
6: Police Corporal Sean Farrell is now charged in the August 23rd death of 22-year-old college student Glenwood Peischer. I'm Lisa Dwyer.
7: Mixed reaction from Big Tech on President Trump's name change of Lake Ontario. I'm Clayton Neville.
8: The Labor Department says U.S. job openings rose slightly to 7.3 million in July.
9: Marcela Sanchez, Washington.
10: A slate of familiar faces will be running the new season of Dancing with the Stars. I'm Kevin Carr.
3: Back after these messages.
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0: 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And coming soon to the Oxnard Performing Arts Center, Warren Pancho Sanchez, Beth Hart with Rome, Todd Rundgren, Psychedelic Furs, John B. and Kenny Lattimore, Louis the Singer, and more. 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
1: One of the things I love most about Southern California is discovering communities that are doing things the right way. And Montebello is one of those places. This is a city with incredible momentum. New businesses are opening, restaurants are thriving, development is happening, and Montebello has even been recognized as one of the most business-friendly cities in all of LA County, a reflection of the city's commitment to growth, investment, and opportunity. So when you're looking for a great place to live, start a business, or simply visit and explore, Montebello is a city worth getting to know.
2: Comes as the U.S. launched another round of airstrikes on targets inside Iran. Meanwhile, the U.S. is promising to economically target nations that help Iran. I'm Mark Mayfield.
3: Tropical Storm Edward has been downgraded to a tropical depression. Edward is expected to bring more rain than wind to southeast Texas through today after making landfall on Tuesday in Cameron Parish, Louisiana. Forecasters say the storm should weaken as it moves inland, tracking away from the Houston area. A judge has ruled the man accused of killing conservative activist Charlie Kirk can go on trial for capital murder. Utah Judge Tony Graff made his decision after hearing the prosecution lay out what it called overwhelming evidence against Tyler Robinson in the preliminary hearing.
4: For the foregoing reasons and based off the record and parties' submissions, it is hereby ordered that the defendant, Tyler James Robinson, is bound over for trial.
3: Capital murder allows the prosecution to pursue the death penalty. And the USS Abraham Lincoln is in Thailand before coming home to San Diego. When it first set sail last November, the crew of approximately 5,000 sailors and Marines was expecting a six-month deployment, but that turned out to be more than 270 consecutive days at sea. I'm Michael Kastner. The White House is hosting its first press briefing in over 40 days on Thursday. An official who confirmed the plans didn't comment on who would be leading the briefing. This after Caroline Leavitt wrapped up her final day as White House press secretary last week. Still unclear who'll replace Leavitt, but potential contenders whose names have been floated include CNN commentator Scott Jennings and former U.S. attorney for the District of New Jersey, Alina Haba. If John Lennon was alive today, he'd be welcoming a new grandchild. More from Daria Albinger.
5: This song for his son, Sean Ono Lennon. Now, Sean can sing it to his own beautiful boy. Lennon, son of the late Beatles legend, and Yoko Ono welcomed his first child with partner Charlotte Kent Mull on Tuesday. The little guy's name is Aurelius. Among those offering congratulations, singer Patti Smith. Kent Mull, who performs with Lennon in the duo The Ghost of a Saber-Toothed Tiger, says she's been playing Aphex Twin and Stravinsky for the baby. I'm Daria Albinger.
3: Former NFL quarterback Tony Romo is going public with his off-field struggles. Romo pleaded no contest in Milwaukee to a drunk driving charge that stemmed from an arrest last month. He'll lose his license for 6 months and pay a $784 fine. In a statement issued after the court appearance, he admitted to alcohol dependency caused in part by an over-reliance on painkillers while playing football. There's an unofficial Dolly Parton Day coming this month, and you'll need to mark your calendar. More from Bree Tennis.
6: Drag out your sequins, comb out your wig, and get ready to celebrate all things Dolly on September 25th. That day, written out, is 925. And it's gaining traction on social media as a day to embrace, recognize, and emulate Dolly. It's an unofficial holiday now, but there's a proposed state bill to recognize the day in Tennessee.
3: I'm Michael Kast.
7: Here is the news.
8: Cyber criminals are using spyware tools to hack into iPhones. Anyone with an iPhone can now be targeted with invasive malware that steals personal text messages. California Assembly killing a wildfire liability plan that lawmakers and the governor already agreed to.
9: Newsom is now considering calling a special legislative session on wildfire liability. When commenting on the ongoing issue, Newsom did not rule out a special session. The debate stems from how much investor-owned utility companies should pay when they cause a catastrophic wildfire. Companies like PG&E and Edison International have seen their stocks fall sharply this week after California lawmakers

0: Lawmakers blocked Newsom's push to shift some costs of future fires onto insurance companies. I'm Daniel Martindale.
1: California may soon ban kids under 16 from using social media apps meant to keep them scrolling. That's the latest. I'm Bob Montague.
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3: Hawthorne, we have road construction at the 105 eastbound between the 405 and Crenshaw, and another construction zone at the 605 northbound between Telegraph and the 60. In Paramount, watch out for debris at the 91 eastbound after Downey. It's in three middle lanes. San Pedro, we have that nightly closure at Vincent Thomas Bridge going eastbound between Harbor and Ferry. Also, an accident just cleared at the 110 southbound before Century, but traffic still a bit slow from Manchester.
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4: 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A Winnetka area childcare facility is still allowed to operate even though two kids tested positive for meth.
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8: This is America in the Morning from Westwood One. Good morning, I'm John Trout. It's Wednesday, September 2nd, 2026. Here's what's coming up on America in the Morning.
9: The U.S. and Iranian military trade missile attacks against one another again as President Trump urges Iranians to stand up and fight. I'm John Stolness in Washington.
10: The threat of heavy rain lingers over parts of Texas after Edward makes landfall.
11: Vehicles being swept away.
10: I'm Clayton Neville.
12: In Massachusetts, in the Lindsey Clancy murder trial.
13: Resume your deliberations at this time.
12: I'm Ed Donahue.
8: More details are being learned about the woman who stabbed people in Times Square and one person killed. Stocks fall and bond yields rise on Wall Street, and we'll have the big winner in the Massachusetts Senate primary.
14: Former Cowboys quarterback Tony Romo has pleaded no contest to operating a vehicle while intoxicated.
15: Did I pass this test?
14: I'm Jennifer King.
8: All ahead on America in the Morning. Now 7 past. After just over a month without military strikes by Iran or the U.S., Monday and Tuesday have seen the two adversaries trading missile attacks once again. But President Trump says the escalation is not meant to force Iran to the bargaining table. John Stolness has the latest from Washington.
9: U.S. Central Command said forces struck Islamic Revolutionary Guard Corps targets, including air defense sites, radar systems, maritime assets and facilities, mine-laying capabilities, and communication sites. The U.S. said they were responding to Iran's attempt to place more landmines in the Strait of Hormuz. In response, Iran launched airstrikes on U.S. military targets in Jordan and Bahrain. The Jordanian military said it detected 13 ballistic missiles from Iran and intercepted 10 of them, with 3 falling in remote areas. It comes after nearly a month in which both sides stopped firing missiles, but also ceased negotiations. In a post on Truth Social, the president said he's not trying to force Iran to the bargaining table and, quote, couldn't care less if they sign a worthless to them agreement. Speaking on Fox News, Treasury Secretary Scott Bessent laid out the conditions for a return to the talks.
16: They are either going to have to come to the table and be ready to negotiate, that they cannot have a nuclear weapon, that they have to give up their highly enriched uranium, that they have to stop with their terrorist proxies, that they have to stop terrorizing their neighbors, or this will continue.
9: Trump once again threatened another massive attack, telling Fox News in a phone call that if Iran retaliates again, they would be, quote, hit much harder if it goes a third time. They're going to be totally wiped out as a country. Bessent said the goal is to cut the head off the Iranian snake.
16: Once the head is severed, the tail can keep, or the remainder of the body can keep squirming, but it eventually stops squirming. But for a while, it doesn't know it's dead. The head, still poisonous, you bury the head, and that's what we are doing to this regime.
9: In his Truth Social post, Trump also wondered aloud when Iranian citizens would resist their government, asking, quote, when are the Iranian people going to rise up and fight? Bessent said the U.S. has to take a stand.
16: We are saying after 47 years this.

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2: 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It's called NTD Evening News.
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0: It's 26 after. America in the Morning continues. Senator Ed Markey has fended off a challenge from Congressman Seth Moulton in the Massachusetts Democrat primary for Senate. Moulton, a 47-year-old who served in the House for six terms, lodged a generational change campaign against the 80-year-old Markey, who has spent most of his life on Capitol Hill, serving 40 years in the House, and now seeking his third six-year term in the Senate, and won his race against Moulton by a landslide. The primary was one of several this cycle in which younger challengers have targeted longtime Democrat lawmakers. Markey will now face Republican John Deaton, who ran unopposed in the Massachusetts GOP Senate primary. Shifting gears, a former football quarterback turned TV broadcaster has pleaded no contest after his arrest for drunk driving. Correspondent Jennifer King has the latest on former Dallas Cowboys star and CBS TV analyst Tony Romo.
1: Former Cowboys quarterback Tony Romo has pleaded no contest operating a vehicle while

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2: I am a big fan of my Solaire infrared grill. I've had it for over a year, and it has upgraded my grill game substantially.

0: illegal use of lethal force under Pennsylvania law.
1: Still says that Officer Farrell had less than lethal options and did not need to resort to shooting Peischer.
0: Did what we believe is commit the crime of voluntary manslaughter because it was unreasonable for him to do that under the circumstances.
1: Sound courtesy WPVI. I'm Lisa Dwyer.
2: It's 17 till. Among the stories we're covering next, Lake America, the latest from Nepal, and the new boss at Apple. When America in the Morning returns after these messages.
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4: 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And it does the greatest job on steaks. 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It does a great job on chicken, including chicken breasts. 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Even does a great job on shrimp, on veggies. 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
5: It's 5 till. America in the Morning continues. Job openings in the United States improved for the latest report from the month of July, but hiring did not. Correspondent Marcela Sanchez explains the Labor Department's July job openings report.
6: The Labor Department says U.S. job openings rose slightly to 7.3 million in July, a sign the labor market remains sturdy despite higher costs that are squeezing household budgets. The department's job openings and labor turnover survey also showed that layoffs fell, but so did the number of people quitting their jobs. The unemployment rate remains at a low 4.1%, and the number of people signing up for unemployment benefits has come in low week after week. The Labor Department will release its August hiring and unemployment numbers on Friday. Marcela Sanchez, Washington.
5: President Trump has announced he'll be nominating Hung Cao to serve as Secretary of the Navy. The president called Cao a warrior in a post on Truth Social and urged the Senate to quickly confirm him. Cao's a retired Navy captain and combat veteran who served as acting Navy Secretary since April when Defense Secretary Pete Hegseth ousted the then Navy Secretary John Phelan. Cao had unsuccessfully run for the House of Representatives in 2022 and the Senate in 2024. The announcement comes one day after the president accepted the resignation of Army Secretary Dan Driscoll. Well, September is the month we begin to prepare for the fall TV season, and also the time when we find out who will be competing in this new season of Dancing with the Stars. Entertainment reporter Kevin Carr is following the story.
7: The 35th season of Dancing with the Stars is taking steps forward. On Tuesday, Good Morning America announced Carrie Ann Inaba, Derek Hough, and Bruno Tonioli will return as the panel of judges for the wildly popular ballroom dance series. Tonioli said what makes the show work is its fans.
8: This show is cross-generational. I have grandmother, daughter, the child, and each one of them has been touched, inspired by our show, and it was humbling.
7: Inaba and Tonioli have been judges since the series began in 2005. Derek Hough has been on the show for 15 years, first as a professional dancer and now as a judge. He remained extremely excited about returning for the 35th season.
9: It's going to be an incredible season. I cannot wait. Truly, this is just magic in a bottle, and it continues to create magic every single season. So here we go.
7: Two other familiar faces are returning. Julianne Hough and Alfonso Ribeiro will remain the hosts. Ribeiro said casting director Deanna Katz has the magic to keep the show fresh.
9: Really the magic, I think, that this show, at least in terms of the pros and celebrities, is she knows exactly how to pair them up.
7: The lineup of celebrity contestants and professional dancers will be announced later today on Good Morning America. The 35th season of Dancing with the Stars premieres on ABC and Disney Plus on September 15th. I'm Kevin Carr.
5: 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I'm John Trout. 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

0: Ah, we made it to the middle of the week. Good morning. I'm Brooke Thomas.
1: Yeah, happy Wednesday. I'm Bob DeCastro. This is Good Day LA at 5 a.m. Let's get to Samana with a look at our forecast on this Wednesday. Good morning.
2: Good morning, Bob. Good morning, Brooke, to our viewers and to our listeners. Taking a live look right now at LAX. And so far, pretty quiet there. So if you've got to pick up someone or if you're heading from there, traffic-wise, looking good, again, through the LAX area. Temperatures are overall falling. It is a cool start to the morning. We're picking up a few low-level clouds. 57 degrees in Pasadena. The onshore flow is also going to continue to reduce our daytime temperatures. If you remember yesterday, it was really nice. Finally, that sea breeze kicking in and dropping our numbers. Inland areas about 82 degrees. It will be a warm afternoon and temperatures falling slightly below our summer normals. Temperatures get as warm as 89 degrees for valleys in the IE. That's it, and we are dry. Our mountain communities will be breezy at times, about 15 mile an hour winds or so, and temperatures there in Big Bear 73 degrees. High deserts 86 with a lot of sunshine. And if you like a little more heat, of course, Palm Springs, if you're heading there, 101 degrees. And again, we will remain dry. But all eyes, of course, on this upcoming weekend. We've got big changes in the form of some rain opportunities and a higher surf, as well as thunderstorm chances as we watch Marie slowly start to form. Or at least form into a hurricane, but it will stay well offshore, and we're just going to pick up rain opportunities. More details on all that coming up. Meantime, traffic conditions. We're taking you on your ride through the Lancaster area. This is a SIG alert on Surface Street, 90th Street East at Avenue E. We have some video that came in overnight where a tractor trailer that was carrying cheese up to 43,000 pounds overturned when it struck another vehicle, again, in the Lancaster area. A lot of cleanup work being done, and that signal in place for the next several hours. We're anticipating not until before 9 a.m. this morning. A lot of oil spilled on the roadways as well, so we've got a lot of clean work to be done in that area. If this is part of your route through Lancaster, you want to make sure you plan accordingly. Back to you two.
1: All right, Samana, thank you so much. Well, they are racing against the clock in Newport Beach. Crews scrambling to build huge berms to protect against potential impacts from Tropical Storm Marie.
0: I'm sorry, Mario Ramirez is live in Newport Beach with more on the preparations. Mario.
3: Hi, Bob Brooke. Coastal communities like this one here preparing for the possibility of dangerous surf and coastal flooding.

0: like what Sumata was just talking about. Now, we're near the Balboa Peninsula, and you can see there's a line of defense here, that massive wall of sand that stretches down the coast. It's being built along the beach here on both sides of the pier, about 20 feet high, and with this holiday weekend approaching, crews aren't waiting to see what happens. They're getting ready now. So take a look. Heavy equipment moving up and down this beach, pushing an enormous amount of sand here into place on both sides of the Balboa Pier. The city says this is a job that would normally take about 2 weeks, and they're trying to get it done in just 4 days. The city even spending about $20,000 on extra contractors to speed up the work. And the size of this berm is important. It's expected to be about 20 feet high, 20 feet wide. And there's a good reason Newport Beach is building this much protection. They've seen what can happen when the ocean breaks through. So let's go back to July of 2020. Right here along the Balboa Peninsula, a combination of king tides and large surf. We saw it overwhelm the berm near the pier. Water came rushing across the beach into the parking lot, into parts of the surrounding neighborhood here. About a dozen cars were flooded, sand, water, and debris covering parts of the area, and a 40-foot sailboat was even washed ashore near Balboa Pier. So that berm, about 20 feet high, only 6 feet wide, and the one being built, again, is expected to be 20 feet wide and 20 feet high. So that gives crews and residents here a much larger barrier. And there's also the potential for beach erosion, especially after a summer of powerful swells that have already taken away sand along parts of the Newport Beach coastline and other areas. So bottom line is there's the potential, and they are anticipating high surf and those dangerous rip currents. So lifeguards this holiday weekend will definitely be on high alert, and we'll be following this. Hopefully they don't really have to test out this berm and see what it can take. For now, live here in Newport Beach, I'm Mario Ramirez. Back to you, Bob and Brooke.
1: All right, thank you, Mario. The crisis over rising gas prices rolls on.
2: The latest numbers are tough. Christy Fajardo joining us live from West LA with a look at how things are this morning. Christy, good morning.
3: Yeah, good morning. They're not great. In fact, if you have seen your gas prices, or appears to you that your gas prices are higher than they were a few days ago, well, you're not imagining it. It is a sad fact. In fact, take a look here behind me. Here on the corner of Olympic and Bundy in West LA, we have two gas stations. At one, regular is going for $5.89 a gallon. Across the street is $5.29. But in LA County and Orange County for the last 2 weeks, prices have risen. Yesterday, the average for both counties was about $5.74 in LA County. That's an eighth of a tenth higher than Monday, or 11 cents higher than 14 days ago. It's also $1.14 higher than a year ago. The U.S.-Israel attack on Iran in February has sent gas prices soaring. Add to that disruptions in Russian oil production because of the war with Ukraine, and we get what we're seeing now. In Orange County, the average gas price rose by almost 2 cents yesterday from the previous day. That's a 16-cent increase in the last 2 weeks. Nationally, the price of gas is now hovering around $4.01 a gallon for unleaded, which is down 0.1% since last week. President Trump is touting what the White House calls a major deal with Venezuela, which he says will give relief at the pump. But oil experts say, don't hold your breath. Venezuelan state media is reporting the agreement involves the development of 17 strategic oil fields in Venezuela. But experts say the crude oil isn't easy to reach nor process and will require massive investments, and say it could be 15 years before Americans see an impact at the pump. And back out here live, even if you don't use diesel fuel, you may feel the impact of the increase there. Nationally, diesel is now about $5.60 a gallon, and of course, trucks use diesel, so that means higher transportation costs, which could mean higher prices at the grocery store and elsewhere. Live in West LA, I'm Christy Fajardo. Let's send it back to you.
1: Mm-hmm. All right, Christy.
2: Yeah, thank you, Christy. Happening today, workers at a massive Amazon warehouse in Riverside are expected to hit the picket lines. Amazon workers, represented by the Teamsters, say they'll walk off the job this morning at 6 at the DJT6 warehouse in Riverside. The facility is a major logistics hub in Southern California. The union calls it a one-day unfair labor practice strike, claiming workers are pushing for safer conditions and better pay. Teamsters say the company has refused to recognize the union and retaliated against workers. We reached out to Amazon for a statement, and we are waiting to hear back. Amazon has disputed similar allegations in the past. Also happening today, a major voting rights lawsuit is expected to be filed in downtown. The UCLA voting rights

0: Project and the Center for Humane Immigrant Rights say they are challenging the federal government, claiming recent federal decisions could jeopardize the access to the ballots ahead of the 2026 midterms. Democratic candidate for governor Javier Becerra is among those expected to take part in today's announcement.
1: A week after her passing, this was just horrible to see. Someone actually vandalized Dolly Parton's star on the Hollywood Walk of Fame. Yeah, so someone scratched off her name on her star. At this time, crews have already repaired it. You know, the star was dedicated in 1984. And when she died at 80 years old last week, it became sort of a memorial, right? State senators are making September 25th now Dolly Parton Day here in California. The Los Angeles Angels will have a new owner. Rams owner Stan Kroenke is buying the team for an MLB record $4 billion.
2: This is just incredibly exciting news, and it's great for the fans, it's great for the team, it's great for the community.
3: That's great news, and I want to go back to being a winning team.
1: Look at that. Fans are excited. When you look at Kroenke's track record, this is an owner who knows how to win. He owns the Rams, who won a Super Bowl here in Los Angeles. He owns the Denver Nuggets, who won an NBA championship in 2023, and the Colorado Avalanche won the Stanley Cup in 2022. So, what could this mean for the Angels? Arash Markazi, founder and CEO of the Sporting Tribune, says expect big changes.
4: I think the biggest thing that you'll see Stan Kroenke do is bring in people that he believes can develop a culture of winning. And so I'm sure he'll bring in his own general manager. He'll bring in his own staff. He'll bring in folks that he believes can put together a championship product on the field. Again, when you look at what Stan Kroenke did with the Rams, you know, in hiring Sean McVay, at that point, Sean McVay was the youngest coach in professional football history. So he's going to do things that are a little bit outside of the box, but he's doing it because he believes that he can put a championship product on the field. And it's great for Los Angeles because we've not really had two great baseball teams in quite some time, and I think we will finally see that now.
1: This deal is expected to close in early 2027. I tell you, there's a lot of money moving around the sports world.
0: Yes.
1: These
0: yeah.
1: days, they're like playing mm-hmm.
0: record sale,
1: playing
0: record
1: cards sale with billions sale. Of dollars. Yeah,
5: mm-hmm. you are right about that.
0: It's all mm-hmm. private equity, you know. At the end of that.
5: Well, good morning.
0: Good morning. were they happy down there in Orange County?
5: Well, we are happy all over Southern California. Sea breeze is kicking in.
0: I ain't talking about the sea breeze. I was asking about the Angels.
5: Angels
0: down there.
5: Angels is always good.
0: Sea breeze.
1: We're happy all over Southern California.
5: I was waiting for you guys to ask me about weather, so, you know.
1: We like to talk to you about everything, Samata.
5: But I'm only allowed a certain number of time.
1: Do you listen to that?
5: Yes, I do.
0: People can see the numbers right now.
5: They can see the numbers. Just point to it. Brooke, what's your favorite number on the current temperature?
1: 57.
5: Really?
1: No, I don't know.
5: That's a little chilly for you.
1: Yeah, it is, but I'm so hot.
5: It's been very hot.
1: Yeah.
5: So, again, the sea breeze, Bob DiCastro. We are looking at it being a pretty nice round, a nice break from the extreme heat. And we're going to be looking at temperatures below average today and through at least Friday. But we are closely watching. We have been talking about now Tropical Storm Marie, currently with wind speeds of 65 miles an hour, well off the Baja Peninsula. And eventually it's going to increase in intensity by this afternoon. We're anticipating it to turn into a Category 1 hurricane and eventually intensify to a Category 2. But you could see how it's tracking, and it's tracking, again, away from land. But with that wraparound moisture, it could send some rain opportunities for Southern California and, of course, elevated and high surf and dangerous rip currents along our shoreline, as Mario will continue to keep tabs on the berms in the Newport Beach area. Future rain? Well, not too bad. This is good for right now as it stands. Of course, everything can change as the days go on, but we're looking at pulling off a little over a quarter of an inch of rain for downtown LA, greater amounts, well over a half an inch for the Big Bear area. There's a slight chance of thunderstorms as well embedded in some of that rain. Unfortunately, it comes sometime this holiday weekend. So Saturday, we have a 20% chance of some rain. Going into Sunday, we're going to push the probability to about 40% for some areas. And then by Monday, Labor Day, also a range of 20 to 30% chance of rain extending into Tuesday.

0: afternoon highs today, quite lovely. 83 degrees in Burbank, 87 in Corona, and temperatures. Brooke is going to like 88 in Ontario.
1: That sounds about right. Yeah.
0: Now traffic conditions. Take a look out on your ride. It is quiet. It is nice. It's a smooth drive through downtown, in and out of there. 11 minutes if you have plans right now to hop on the West 10 from the 5 headed to Santa Monica. 12 minutes northbound 110 from 405, and 23 minutes from the Diamond Bar area coming inbound. Looks good. The 5 here at Grand Avenue. Quiet. Looks good all the way around.
2: Quiet right now, back to weather, because Hurricane Marie is what we're all kind of doing. We're just bracing for whatever the impact might be to Southern California.
0: Correct. Yeah. And as it stands right now, the bulk of the hurricane is going to be offshore.
1: Right. Mm-hmm. Just kind of
0: just to clarify, because there's been a lot of social media talk about a hurricane striking Southern California.
1: Right.
0: But as it stands right now, well offshore, but there's enough energy to bring in higher surf conditions, as well as some rain chances, thunderstorm chances.
1: Still looking like what you all have been saying this whole time was the most likely outcome. We're still on track for that.
0: Right, which is some rain. For now.
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13: One of the things I love most about Southern California is discovering communities that are doing things the right way. And Montebello is one of those places. This is a city with incredible momentum. New businesses are opening, restaurants are thriving, development is happening, and Montebello has even been recognized as one of the most business-friendly cities in all of LA County, a reflection of the city's commitment to growth, investment, and opportunity. So when you're looking for a great place to live, start a business, or simply visit and explore, Montebello is a city worth getting to know.
1: Hey there, welcome back. You are watching Good Day LA, or you're listening to us on 790 KABC. Either way, thank you for joining us this morning. All right, let's get to your news. The attacks between the U.S. and Iran have continued, with the president warning more may be on the way.
2: That comes as oil and gas prices, as we've told you, are on the rise, and the Iranian economy is teetering.
1: That's right.
2: Douglas Ader has more from Washington this morning.
14: The U.S. military says these latest attacks were a response to Iran once again going after ships in the Strait of Hormuz.
15: The U.S. military launching one strike after another on Iran. U.S. Central Command releasing video of the attacks on targets that included radar sites and mine-laying equipment. President Trump writing, "The strikes are large and powerful, and in retaliation for the Iranians' failed attempt at adding sea mines to the strait." The attacks have taken a toll, with Iran claiming civilians were killed at a wedding. Iran has retaliated with attacks on neighbors, including Jordan and Bahrain.
16: These guys are just basically nuts.
15: Some military analysts saw this coming.
16: This time, you know, the president's hitting pretty hard back at him. And people need to just kind of relax that this is going to continue, because Iran's got a huge ballistic missile fleet still, probably 2,000 missiles left.
17: They are in a death spiral.
15: Treasury Secretary Scott Bessent said U.S. efforts to collapse the Iranian economy are working, but this will take time.
18: Most sources that I talked to in and around the White House have now come to accept the idea that this is not going to end anytime soon.
15: And the president's patience is wearing as he asks on Truth Social, when are the Iranian people going to rise up and fight?
14: The president also saying he is not interested in forcing Iran to return to negotiations. In Washington, Doug Luzader, Fox News.
1: All right, Doug, thank you. Let's send things over to Samana this morning. 519. Hello.
0: Hello. Good day, LA weather, brought to you by 3 Day Blinds. Good morning, Brooke, Bob, and of course, our viewers and our listeners of 90KBC. And right now, we've got great looking weather and great looking roadways. I'll get to that momentarily. In the meantime, downtown LA, we'll see a high of 82 degrees, a lot cooler than where we've been. Temperatures at 82, you can see here, slightly below our summer standards. And we're also drier, so less humidity and more of the same going into tomorrow. We're going to push these numbers all the way out to Friday. It's all courtesy of the strengthening of the onshore flow and even picking up a little bit of the marine layer clouds this morning. So it's going to turn out to be a lovely afternoon. That trough of low pressure will continue to swing in that cooler air, and that sea breeze is going to be intact. But we've got some major changes going into this upcoming weekend. It's all due to the impacts of Marie right now, a tropical storm with wind speeds at 65 miles an hour. But we're going to go ahead and continue to closely track it as it stays well offshore. It will continue to strengthen and intensify to a category 1 to a category 2. And some of that storm energy, at least for Southern California, what that means is it's going to send our surf heights higher with dangerous rip currents possible, and as well as rain opportunities coming in for your Labor Day weekend. So we're taking a look at our future cast. So late Saturday, there's about 20% chance of some light showers. Going to Sunday, light to moderate times and the possibility of isolated thunderstorms for our mountains. And all that green on the map just means that just about anywhere across Southern California may see some precipitation. And how much rain are we anticipating on receiving? About light green to a little darker green, which is an indication of somewhere right around a quarter of an inch of rain or less. And for our higher terrain communities, probably a little over a half an inch of rain or more. So something that we are watching. Coastal communities, 75 degrees with sunshine this afternoon. And here comes the rain opportunities through your Labor Day Monday, and lingering rain chances going into Tuesday as well. We are dry, and we're going to take in those temperatures again below our summer normals before rain opportunities come into place. And Sunday does look like to be our best shot at experiencing more widespread rain potential. 89 degrees, numbers stay mostly in the 80s before temperatures come up just a tad into the 90s with precipitation. Mount areas, 73 degrees. Winds may be a little bit of an issue. We'll be watching that as well, but we'll be also on watch for the potential for pop-up thunderstorms. 86 degrees in the high desert before also even our deserts we'll see a little bit of rain, and lower deserts dry and hot before a slight chance of rain coming in this weekend as well for the Coachella Valley for Labor Day weekend. Now traffic conditions. Your drive outside looks good, especially along all our local freeways and downtown LA. Real-time traffic, you can go ahead and apply 13 minutes northbound 110 from the 405 coming inbound from the Gardena area, 25 minutes along that westbound 60 from 57, and a live Caltrans camera, the 405 at Jeffrey, both directions through Irvine. Looks great. Keep with us. We've got much more news, weather, traffic when we come back.
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0: Good evening, and thank you for joining us tonight. I'm Tiffany Meyer.
1: Hey, what are you watching?
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1: What?
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1: Is it local news?
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1: To a very unusual suspect. Look at this.
2: Officers found a bobcat standing at the top of the stairs. Ooh. Police believe the bobcat climbed a tree, jumped into the house through an open window, possibly lured in by the homeowner's cat. Police sent a drone into the home, allowing them to track the cat's movement from a safe distance to corral the cat until wildlife officials arrived. They sedated the bobcat before releasing it back into the wild. I got that close to a bobcat once, like on a hiking trail, and it was literally like
1: you didn't
2: foot away from my face.
1: You hadn't seen it, and you looked over and
2: no,
1: was there
2: my friend was said. My friend said, "Hey, did you see that?" And I turned around, I'm like, "Wow, that is
1: oh,
2: crazy."
1: My goodness.
2: But it was very calm. I just was kind of like looking around.
1: My goodness, the way that that but would send me to the upper room.
2: Beautiful animal.
1: Whew.
0: I love my Solair Infrared Grill. I've had it for over a year now, and I use it every single week. And it does the greatest job on steaks. I'm going to do some flat irons this week. It does a great job on chicken, including chicken breasts. I have a video on my social media at Randy Wang Radio on Instagram and Facebook. You can see me doing some sausages on there. I'm going to put up some videos of some chicken breasts later this week. Even does a great job on shrimp, on veggies. The grill heats up to 1,000 degrees in just 3 minutes, which, you know, what's the side effect of that? 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
1: Good morning. It's Wednesday, September the 2nd. Thanks for being with us. I'm Bob DiCastro.
2: Hey there, I'm Brooke Thomas. Yes, thank you for joining us. Samantha, how's it going over there?
3: Oh, pretty good today. Good morning, Brooke, and good morning, Bob. Yeah, even at this hour, temperatures are cool. We are picking up additional marine layer clouds, and all courtesy of the onshore flow, and that's helping to tame our daytime highs as well. So a great start to the morning, maybe even a light jacket. Pasadena right now checking in at 56 degrees, but late this afternoon, it's going to turn to be a really nice afternoon from the beach all the way to inland areas. Temperatures remain below average and we are dry, dropping the humidity. We've got temperatures in our mountain communities about 73 degrees today in the Big Bear area. 86, that's it for high deserts and low deserts. If you like it a little hotter, we've got Palm Springs today at 101 degrees. We'll keep these temperatures in place through about Friday, but we do have some big changes in the forecast. We may pick up some rain and some dangerous surf conditions going into this Labor Day weekend. It's all courtesy of currently Tropical Storm Marie. You can see it's well offshore, but some of that wraparound flow could bring us some rain. So a lot of prep work being done. Mario will be coming along more on that live from Newport Beach. In the meantime, traffic conditions. We have your ride, and so far, so quiet. It continues to look really good. Your drive just 15 minutes from downtown to get to Santa Monica. Your ride along that northbound stretch of the 110 coming inbound from the 405, just 14 minutes and under a half an hour right now from Diamond Bar along that West 60 from the 57. A live Caltrans camera look, the 15 at Limonite. Looking pretty easy there as well. Bob, Brooke.
1: All right, Samantha, thank you. Tropical Storm Marie has coastal communities on alert. Newport Beach scrambling to reinforce the shoreline before potentially dangerous surf rolls in.
2: Mario Ramirez is live in Newport Beach with the latest. Mario.
4: Hi, Brooke, Bob. This all happening as we're approaching a holiday weekend here. Thousands of people expected to pack these beaches along the coast, raising the concern, even more concern, for strong rip currents and dangerous surf. Now, take a look behind me. We're along the Balboa Peninsula, and you can see this massive wall of sand that's gone up, being built on both sides of the pier, as crews are also preparing for possible coastal flooding, and they've been moving fast. Take a look at what the preparation has been like. The city bringing in extra help to get this berm finished in just 4 days, a job that would normally take about 2 weeks. Heavy equipment, moving sand, trying to create a barrier between the ocean and the homes, businesses, and some of the infrastructure here along the peninsula, moving an estimated 200,000 cubic yards of sand to build it. And the concern, Tropical Storm Marie, which forecasters expect to strengthen into a hurricane as it continues moving northwest in the Pacific. And there's a reason why they're taking this so seriously. Let's go back to July of 2020. A combination of 6.5 foot high tides and high surf sent water across parts of the peninsula here, taking out part of the sand berm. Then East Balboa Boulevard flooded, water and seafoam pushing into the neighborhood, and a sailboat carrying several people and a dog was even washed ashore. Fortunately, no injuries reported, and the timing of this latest threat especially important. Newport Beach lifeguards already coming off an extremely busy weekend, over 400 ocean rescues, dozens of medical responses. The surf has also been eating away at parts of the coastline here. At the Wedge, erosion is exposing old construction material buried in the sand. Forecasters are now watching Marie very closely. The National Weather Service says there's still a lot of uncertainty about exactly what the impacts could be here in Southern California. So back out here live, a look at the water in Newport Beach this morning. Even without a direct hit, this system could generate significant, potentially dangerous wave energy and, again, high surf through the weekend. So the biggest concern right now is Sunday and Monday. Additional crews expected to be out here if conditions worsen. And the city says that they're spending $20,000 bringing in extra contractors to speed up the process getting that berm built here along the peninsula. For now, live in Newport Beach, I'm Mario Ramirez. Back to you, Bob and Brooke.
2: Mario, thank you. A lot of people are hoping for a solution to rising gas prices, but it's only getting worse.
1: We've got Christopher Hardo joining us from West LA with the latest on the situation. Good morning.
5: Good morning. If it seems like every time you go to the pump, gas prices are higher, you're not imagining it. In fact, according to AAA, gas prices have been up for 14 straight days in LA

0: and Orange Counties. Here at this corner of Bundy and Olympic, one side of the street, we're seeing gas prices $5.89 for a gallon of regular. But if you shop around, like in this, you'll notice across the street, it is $5.29 a gallon. That is actually lower than the average for both LA County and Orange County, which is now $5.74. It is 11 cents higher here in LA County than it was 14 days ago. It's also $1.14 higher than a year ago. The U.S.-Israel attack on Iran in February has sent gas prices soaring. Add to that disruptions in Russian oil production because of the war with Ukraine, and we get what we're seeing now. In Orange County, the average gas price rose by almost 2 cents yesterday from the previous day. That's a 16-cent increase in the last 2 weeks. Nationally, the price of gas is now hovering around $4.12 a gallon for unleaded, which is down 0.1% since last week. President Trump is touting what the White House is calling a major deal with Venezuela, which president says will give relief at the pump. But oil experts say don't hold your breath. Venezuelan state media is reporting the agreement involves the development of 17 strategic oil fields in Venezuela, but experts say the crude oil isn't easy to reach, nor is it easy to process, and will also require massive investments. And they warn it could be 15 years before Americans see an impact on our gas prices here locally. But back out here live, you might be seeing another impact of the high gas prices. Diesel is now averaging 560 a gallon nationwide. And of course, you may not use diesel, but trucks do. And that means transportation costs are going up, which could also mean consumer prices at the grocery store and elsewhere might rise as well. In West LA, I'm Chrissy Pajardo. Let's send it back to you.
1: Thank you. We have breaking news now. We're actually going to take you to Florida, where Tiger Woods is in a courtroom for a change of plea hearing. Earlier this year, Woods was charged with misdemeanor DUI following a rollover crash. Back in March, Woods was traveling at high speeds, police say, on a beachside residential road on Jupiter Island when he crashed his SUV. He told a deputy that he was looking down at his phone and changing the radio station when he hit the truck. Woods previously pleaded not guilty. It is unclear what plea he plans to enter today in the courtroom. Again, you are looking live at Tiger Woods in a Florida courtroom for a change of plea hearing. We'll update you as soon as we have any information.
2: All right, it's going down tonight in Inglewood.
1: You could have sold that better than that.
2: It's going down.
1: There we go.
2: Day two of the BTS World Tour.
1: Fans are celebrating the group's return to L.A. Fox 11 photojournalist Mike Armijo takes us to SoFi Stadium.
3: I'm here because I'm here to see both my biases, RM and Jinmin. So, and this is my first BTS concert. I kind of wish I got into sooner, but it definitely got me through my final years of college. Traffic here was like an hour and a half, obviously, but for the line, there's so many merch lines here that no matter which one you go into, there's one that's shorter than the other.
4: As they're singing, it just makes a big change in like my whole mindset and soul and everything inside. Chemical news, fantasy, things, yeah, things we choose.
3: It's her moment, so give it to her.
5: Thank you, BTS.
6: Thank you, BTS. Thank you, ARMY. Thank you, Jungkook. Happy birthday, Jungkook. 생일 축하해요.
7: Hello. Yeah, right here.
8: Like butter, like a criminal undercover.
9: And that's all we got for
10: you. Dance. He really knows like how to like lead a team and like not be bossy, but make sure like everybody like feels like comfortable with everything. And like he also, I believe, takes into account like the feelings of fans as well.
11: Amazing. Family.
12: Awesome. 만원 내가 숨 잡을 수 있다면 하루 만원
13: I made a $100 bill for JK's birthday, and it says Happy Born Day, Jungkook, and then it has the date and SoFi, and we're just celebrating the Golden Matinee. It just says on the back.
14: I have my own too.
13: Yeah.
14: So we have all kinds of goodies we give. We trade them. Look at photo cards. What else? We have keychains. We give it all. This one is special.
15: Hi, Jungkook. The whole family's here to celebrate.
1: Yeah. That's awesome. All right, Mike. There's another concert tonight. The Global Superstars also play Saturday and Sunday with all three shows starting at 8. I saw online people talking about the merch line and how many people are in line. I mean,
2: Yeah. I was out there for a past concert, and it was the same thing. They had a special merch line like the day before for people, and people were all lined up. I mean, The crowds there are crazy.
1: They're a global super.

0: So you're a new K-pop fan. Are you sad that you're missing out on?
1: I like their. I have a couple of their songs in my playlist.
0: I know. I just said you're a new K-pop
1: fan.
0: It's
1: not new. It's been there for a couple of years. Okay. Butter's kind of an old. It's been a couple of years. Okay. Out for a couple of years.
0: I feel like the K-pop demons made you like a pretty big K-pop
1: that's
0: fan.
1: A different, yeah.
2: Oh yeah.
0: But like the genre in general, mm-hmm. I feel like you were all in at that point.
1: Mm-hmm. Are you all in?
0: No, but I
1: careful.
0: Do. No, I'm not, and that's fine. But I like seeing other people love things, mm-hmm. so I think this is really fun for me to see.
1: Mm-hmm. I just don't want the army to come after you.
0: No, I didn't say anything bad. You know,
2: they should really check out Bob DeCastro's dance skills.
0: Why?
2: BTS may have a new member.
0: They're not just good. Saying. He's just doing the regular uncle
2: oh,
0: stuff.
2: Oh, yeah, you haven't seen. the true Bobby. Dance moves. Good morning, everybody. We are looking at some cool temperatures. Marine layer, it's back. And we're going to be looking at temperature highs today. Really nice. It's beautiful out there. Later today for your lunch hour, pick your favorite spot outside. We're looking at temperatures below normal. We're looking at 78 degrees in Santa Ana. Looking forward to about 83 for Burbank. Much of the interior valley is looking great. Passing at 84. San Bernardino could be a hint warmer at 91 degrees. But you can see here, we are out of the triple digits, much of Southern California. But if you like things a little hotter, of course, Palm Springs, our deserts, reaching 101 degrees. And that's also cooler than normal for the desert areas. We've got big changes. Changes on the way for your Labor Day weekend. We're anticipating the increase in rain chances, and a lot of people are going to be flocking to the beach, and a lot of energy associated with Marie could make its way along our shoreline. We're talking about in the form of high surf and dangerous rip currents, and the chance of rain increases to about 40% by Sunday. How much rain are we expected to get from the system that stays, the bulk of it, well offshore? But that wraparound circulation is going to swing in some rain opportunities. You can see by Sunday, light at times, moderate, and even a slight chance of thunderstorms. And overall, we're looking at just a quarter inch, maybe a little above that, through much of the inland LA area, about 12/100 inch of rain for Ontario, and about a little over a quarter inch for Santa Clarita as it stands right now. This is obviously a system that we are closely watching. And on its approach, we'll be seeing what the impacts will eventually be. We've got temperatures, though, at least for now, all the way through Friday, just really nice. Numbers get close to 90s by Saturday, and then Sunday, Monday, your Labor Day, we're going to bring in the rain opportunities again for Southern California. We've got you covered traffic-wise as well. 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We're taking over the Bell Gardens area. Report of a solo vehicle crash northbound 710 and near Firestone Boulevard. We'll continue to keep tabs on that, but they've got tow trucks on the way to help clear that. Look at real-time traffic. Now 20 minutes leaving downtown to get to Santa Monica on that westbound stretch of the 10 from the 5 through mid-city. Northbound 110 from 405 coming inbound on your approach into downtown, just 17 minutes. A live look at our Caltrans camera. This is going to be the 60 at Pedley Road. Looks good on this Wednesday morning. Here's a look at some other traffic hotspots.
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7: Welcome back. You're watching Good Day LA. If you're listening to us on 790 KABC, you're on your morning drive this morning. Mm-hmm. Thanks for being with us. Have a safe one.
8: Yes. Drive safe. Okay, now to a Fox 11 follow-up on a story we had for you as breaking news yesterday morning. Deputies say street racing may be to blame for a crash involving 16 cars. One person died. Two cars were traveling eastbound on Rosecrans Avenue near Longworth Avenue in Norwalk Tuesday morning when one car rear-ended the other. The impact caused both cars to roll over several times. 16 cars were hit during the crash. 16. People checking damage to their cars parked in front of their homes say it's not the first time something like this has happened.
9: First time my two cars have been hit. Neighbors, they had their car totaled. My son had his totaled. One over there been totaled. Yeah, they...
10: From the same kind of thing?
9: Yeah, they just race up and down here like they're just kids, you know, doing 100 miles an hour.
11: That's the generation now. This is what they do. This is their high. Drag racing. I don't even think they could stop it. Keep an eye on your kids or they're going to be in a body bag.
8: Authorities have not released the identity of the driver who was killed in the wreck. They also haven't said if any of the surviving drivers face criminal charges or citations.
7: Charlie Kirk's accused killer is headed to trial. A judge ruled there is enough evidence against Tyler Robinson to allow his case to move forward. Robinson pleaded not guilty to all counts. Caroline Elliott has the latest on this case.
12: Enter pleas of not guilty on Mr. Robinson's behalf to all counts.
13: Tyler Robinson pleading not guilty in the fatal shooting of Charlie Kirk. The 23-year-old will now face trial and possibly the death penalty after a Utah judge decided the case will move forward.
14: This evidence is sufficient at this stage to support a reasonable belief that the defendant is the individual who shot and killed Charlie Kirk.
13: The decision coming almost 1 year after Charlie Kirk was fatally shot on the campus of Utah Valley University.
15: We know that the defendant, Tyler James Robinson, is the shooter. There is a mountain of evidence that proves that he is the shooter.
13: According to Tyler Robinson's lawyers, the prosecution does not have strong enough evidence for aggravated murder, which would make the death penalty possible. But prosecutors argue there's overwhelming evidence, including texts to his ex-lover confessing to the murder and surveillance video showing him on campus the day of the shooting.
15: We know that the defendant is the shooter, first because of all the video evidence. Second, we know the defendant is the shooter because of the DNA evidence.
13: Robinson's lawyers claim capital punishment should not be an option because they say he did not put others at risk.
16: There is one shot, there is one bullet, there is one victim. There is zero evidence that there was any action taken towards other people. Zero evidence.
13: And the Kirk family said this ruling is an important step for justice.

0: And New York, Caroline Elliott, Fox News.
1: The jury in the Lindsey Clancy trial said they could not reach a unanimous decision on whether to hold the Massachusetts mother criminally responsible for killing her three young children at her home in 2023. But the judge told them to go back and keep deliberating. Clancy does not deny strangling her children, but says postpartum psychosis led to her actions. Prosecutors argue she knew what she was doing. When jurors told the judge they could not reach a verdict, here was the judge's response.
2: Well, members of the jury, I've got your question, and the question is, after many hours of deliberation, we are unable to come to a unanimous decision. I brought you back out because I know that this was a long trial, all right? I know there were over 80 witnesses, there were over 300 exhibits, but because of that, I'm going to ask you to go back out, keeping in mind all of the instructions that I gave you, to go out and to continue your deliberations at this time. All right? And so with that, I'm going to ask you to go back out. Like I said, keep in mind the instructions I gave you, reviewing the evidence, and I'd ask you to resume your deliberations at this time. Okay? Thank you.
1: The jury could convict her of murder or manslaughter or acquit her if jurors believe her deteriorating mental health was to blame. A conviction could lead to a life prison sentence. If she is acquitted, a judge could still order her confined to a mental health facility if an evaluation determines she is a danger to the public.
3: New this morning, JetBlue has unveiled a first look at its new premium flying experience. The airline revealed details about its Blue First seating option, saying Blue First seats will be located in the first few rows in first class. The seats come with screens for menus and in-flight entertainment and more legroom. Blue First will be available to book later this fall. Ay, ay, ay.
1: We have some breaking news to tell you about. An earthquake just shook the Inland Empire. So this was a magnitude 3.4 out of Ontario. This happened around the 60 freeway in Archibald. It happened around 5:37 this morning, so within the half hour. Mm-hmm. As soon as we get more information about this earthquake, perhaps you felt it out there in the IE, we will bring it to you.
4: Oh, yeah. Let us know if you felt it.
1: 3.4.
4: That's enough to wake you up a little bit. Mm-hmm. We've got some, of course, reminders, an earthquake, drop, cover, and hold on. Those are the three main things you got to do. Good morning. We're doing this. Temperatures keeping it below normal. 75 degrees today for the beach areas. It's beautiful weather all the way up until Friday. But this weekend, your Labor Day weekend, we're going to bring in some rain opportunities and a high surf possible with dangerous rip currents. So if you've got plans to head out to the beach areas for your Labor Day, you want to make sure you're extra careful. 82 degrees for inland areas. Temperatures are below normal for downtown LA all the way into Orange County. Then we pick up additional rain chances, 40% by Sunday, courtesy of what is currently Tropical Storm Marie. Valleys in the IE, 89 degrees, and temperatures get a little bit of a boost, as well as possibilities of precipitation. We've got Labor Day, also a slight chance of rain. Mountain areas, about 73 degrees today before the possibility of even isolated thunderstorms associated with Marie. Now, traffic conditions. Take a look outside on your ride. We still have this ongoing issue. Two vehicles collided here, northbound 710 near Imperial Highway. All lanes are stopped right now as they work to get one of those vehicles out of the road. Tow trucks are on the way. That's about another 20 minutes or so by the time they get there. So if that's part of your route through that Southgate area, you want to make sure you give yourself extra time. 18 minutes northbound 110 from the 405, looking pretty good. In your ride, live Caltrans camera, the 57, Connor through Brea, a hint slower on the southbound stretch. Northbound side continues to move along. Bob Brook.
3: All right, so I want to thank you. From a Boys and Girls Club in Southern California to UC Berkeley, one local teen has a dream to become a physician assistant and make healthcare more accessible.
1: So this teenager has already made a big impact in her community, and now she's being recognized for it. Aroxia has the inspiring story.
5: At 17 years old, Haley Costanaza is already thinking big. 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
6: I'm going to UC Berkeley in the fall to study public health, and I'm super excited. I want to become a physician assistant, either in neurology or pediatrics.
5: But before Berkeley, there was the Boys and Girls Club. Haley joined when she was just six, and for the next 11 years, it became a place to learn, make friends, and find her voice.
6: I actually started in their summer program.

0: program. And so I've fell in love with the club, just the environment and meeting so many different people.
1: She took advantage of everything the club had to offer, and then she started giving back. She spent hours tutoring younger students and became a student board member. Then during her sophomore year, Haley found a cause that would change her path.
0: A woman named Vanessa Decker, she reached out to a teacher at my school, at Santa Monica High School, and she talked about a foundation, the Glimmers Childhood Cancer Foundation, which was the foundation started by her daughter who died from osteosarcoma.
1: Haley was all in.
0: I did a lot of fundraising, and I also had a high school club. I created the first high school club to support the foundation's goals. I worked really closely with Vanessa.
1: And that work helped lead to a massive milestone.
0: Around a year and a half ago, we donated $250,000 as a foundation to UCLA Children's Mattel Hospital for advancing cancer research, which I was really proud of because I got to attend the check signing event and actually observe pediatric cancer research with Dr. Nowicki, which was a really cool experience for me.
1: For Haley, it was proof that even as a teenager, she could make a tangible difference, and it helped shape the kind of healthcare provider she wants to become.
0: I want to be a provider in underserved communities that can be an advocate, but also understand and really make people feel cared for and seen and heard.
1: Now, Haley's own future is getting a boost. She's one of 50 Boys and Girls Club members nationwide to receive a $5,000 judgment-free generation scholarship from Planet Fitness, money that can help take some of that financial pressure off her first year at Berkeley.
0: I felt like I had no chance at college because my parents didn't ever go to college. So I'm a first generation student, and I would just say, reach out to those resources.
1: And she has some advice for other first generation students getting ready to take that next step.
0: I spent a lot of time researching volunteer opportunities, community service opportunities, because not only do you build relationship with people in those fields, but you also get tips and tricks from those people, wise like words that help you as well.
1: Haley says her own journey is proof. You don't have to wait until you're older to make a difference.
0: So many programs, they've helped me even get into college, especially as a first generation student. That organization is probably one of the most resourceful. They give you so many resources like SAT prep, college bound program. Yeah, they're all over America. Just get involved.
2: I love that. Haley has more advice. She says take advantage of the resources around you. She says to really stand out, find a passion, dedicate yourself to that, and then showcase it.
3: I love that. The 6 o'clock hour starts after the break.
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10: The Council on American Islamic Relations is reacting to the arrest of a teenage girl in North Carolina. Prosecutors say she played a part in the deadly shootings at the Islamic Center of San Diego in May. Phil Farrar has more.
11: San Diego CARE Executive Director Tazeen Nizam says the arrest in North Carolina proves violence goes past the actual

0: physical location of the crime.
1: When North Carolina decides to prosecute this person, they set a precedent where accountability to be held to the highest criminal prosecutorial standard.
0: Nizam says she hopes this type of work by law enforcement will be an example for other communities to follow, but she says more needs to be done to stop shootings at the Islamic Center of San Diego before they happen.
2: Repair work is underway at Dolly Parton's star on the Hollywood Walk of Fame. Daniel Martindale reports.
3: It comes 1 week after the iconic singer's death at the age of 80. Someone scratched out Parton's name on the star. The star had become a large memorial of flowers, cards, and other tributes. The star had already been scheduled to undergo repair work due to prior cracks. After it was cleared to make way for that work, somebody vandalized it.
2: And three major entertainment unions are backing President Trump's call for a federal tax incentive to bring film and television production jobs back to the U.S. Sharon Reardon reports.
4: On Monday, Trump called on Congress to approve a federal production incentive, saying the loss of entertainment production overseas has hurt California and other parts of the country. SAG-AFTRA and Teamsters Local 399 say a federal incentive would help U.S. production compete with foreign countries that already offer lucrative subsidies. SAG-AFTRA leaders Sean Astin and Duncan Crabtree Ireland say production is the lifeblood of the entertainment industry and the communities that depend on it. Representatives with the International Alliance of Theatrical Stage Employees say Trump's endorsement adds momentum to a years-long push for a federal incentive.
2: That's the latest. I'm John Fink.
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8: A collision involving a motorcycle remains in Azusa. It's off to the right shoulder now, 210 westbound before Citrus, but it's still moving at a snail's pace from the 57. In Southgate, we also have a crash on the center divider and another vehicle on the right shoulder. 710 northbound before you hit Imperial Highway. And up in Castaic, 5 southbound before Lake Hughes Road, we have a vehicle fire. Off to the right shoulder, but a spectator delay in sight.
7: One of the things I love most about Southern California is discovering communities that are doing things the right way. And Montebello is one of those places. 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

0: Good evening, and thank you for joining us tonight. I'm Tiffany Meyer.
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1: What?
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2: The Plaskett Fire is growing to nearly 29,000 acres near Big Sur and remains 1% contained. The fire has now burned more acreage than the nearby timber fire and is spreading most aggressively into Fort Hunter Liggett. Nearly 1,000 firefighters are assigned to the Plaskett Fire. Highway 1 remains closed along nearly the entire Big Sur coastline with no estimated reopening time. County supervisors in San Diego are fighting the placement of a sexually violent predator in a Borrego Springs neighborhood. 70-year-old John Phillips has been ordered by a San Diego County judge to undergo conditional release with a proposed placement in a home in the desert area. Phillips has convictions for lewd and lascivious acts on a child and sexual battery. And a new bill on Governor Newsom's desk aims to give local newsrooms a boost. The bill would give news organizations tax credits based on the number of journalists they have working for them. That credit could be worth up to $20,000 per journalist. That's the latest. I'm John Fink.
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4: A new collision in Willowbrook is in sight. It's in that second lane from the left. 105 westbound before Wilmington Avenue. It's heavy from the 710 in the meantime. Carson is getting even heavier. 20-minute delay, 405 northbound after the 110. That wreck gets stuck in the carpool and two left lanes until further notice. Heavy from Wilmington Avenue. And in Santa Ana, 5 southbound at 4th Street, a crash has two central lanes blocked off for now.
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1: Oh, and a COVID throwback, a COVID era throwback. Have you heard the story about the two people that died of measles in Pennsylvania? I don't think we talked about it at all. It looks like maybe they didn't die of measles. And Josh Shapiro, the governor, held a press conference about it to try to get into a whole RFK Jr. vaccination thing. And it's not real.
2: Oh,
1: like
2: boy.
1: The COVID era. So we'll get into that a little bit later.
2: I'll stay tuned. Here's your freedom-loving quote of the day, sent along by a Ted. It's John Adams, and I'd heard the first chunk of this, but not the last. And I don't think Ted would mislead us. I wish I'd had time to verify it, but I didn't. John Adams said this: I must study politics and war that my sons may have liberty to study mathematics and philosophy. Very famous quote. Then he went on to say, my sons ought to study mathematics and philosophy, geography, natural history, naval architecture, navigation, commerce, and agriculture in order to give their children a right to study painting, poetry, music, architecture, statuary, tapestry, and porcelain. Well, the problem, John, is that then their children will study gender studies and ethnic studies and queer studies and be utterly useless to society. Then we'll have to fight another revolution and study politics and war.
1: Yeah, that's what's always bothered me about that quote from the great pragmatic, John Adams. It just, yeah, well, if we go that direction, then we'll be back to where you are pretty soon.
2: Yeah, keep going. Mailbag. Please correspond with us. Mailbag at armstrongandgetty.com is the email address. Got this from Art. Or no, it's Jim, sorry. Jimothy can suck it. I'm your age and grew up on a mountain in the Sierra Nevadas. In 1972, a raccoon got into our house and attacked my two-year-old sister, leaving her with over 100 stitches. Raccoons are ferocious. Wow. Yeah, my dad famously, well, at least within my family famously, had to help my dog fight a raccoon that had invaded our screened-in porch when I was a kid. Had, I think, a broom or a ball bat or something, and our neighbor's attic was infested with raccoons. It was a nightmare.
1: This is collective punishment. We don't allow this sort of thing.
2: Oh, please. Don't turn your back on their kind. Raccoons, I mean. Moving along. On the topic of the billionaire boogeyman, Ryan from Houston writes, Dolly Parton was an amazing woman that did amazing things. But one thing I noticed for many socialists who say she's a good, let's see, she was a good person because she wasn't a billionaire. Much like when the weather hits triple digits, the media hits a frenzy, although the difference between 98 and 100 isn't much. Still, I don't understand how people witness government waste so much, $80 trillion in a decade, et cetera, and want them to have more power. Yeah, Dolly could have been a billionaire, but she gave away a lot of money and so wasn't. So she's being praised in some quarters for that. All right. Now, let's see. David writes on the topic of the student debt crisis. All that student debt is owed by the rich and upper middle class. The majority is owed by people with master's, PhDs, and professional degrees. That's true to some extent, David. He says the average student debt's around $40,000, as much as a new car loan. The median's around $20,000. As people owe a lot of debt, a lot of people owe a little debt. Of course, some of the first group are journalists and political staffers. Okay, that's a good point. Let's see, that's from the five myths of the student debt crisis. And finally, this is uncharitable. Gary writes, imagine the three guys on the Clancy jury having to listen to nine unhinged women unable to think rationally. That's it. No.
1: That's
2: the three men,
1: okay,
2: under the Clancy circumstances will be justified in killing the idiot women who can't seem to figure out Clancy is just plain guilty. See, that's uncharitable, Gary. Work on your charitableness. That was mean. It's just mean.
1: They're on day five of deliberation. I have a feeling they're not going to come to a conclusion on this. We've got more on the way. If you miss it, get the podcast.
0: Armstrong and Getty.
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5: A California man is the ninth person charged in alleged plot to attack a UFC event at the White House. Tammy Trujillo reports.
6: 38-year-old Christopher Perry of Rockland in Placer County was indicted for illegally having guns and destroying records during a federal investigation. Investigators say Perry was part of a group that used an encrypted app to discuss attacks at the White House and other California targets, including tech companies and data centers. Perry called himself a career criminal and said he was armed, even though he's not allowed to have guns because of previous felony convictions.
5: Forecasters are closely monitoring a developing tropical system off the Baja coast that could become a hurricane. Mark Mayfield reports.
7: Over the holiday weekend, Southern California might get hit with high surf, coastal flooding, and rain. The hurricane is expected to form off the coast of Baja today or tomorrow. Once formed, the storm might move towards Southern California this weekend. However, forecasters say there remains considerable uncertainty over its path. Some projections have the system turning west and remaining well offshore with little or no impact to the region.
5: OpenAI says its new model is so powerful that it can find unknown security flaws in computer systems and exploit them without human direction. TechCrunch says those claims have not yet been independently verified. And a nearly century-old castle by the sea in the Pacific Palisades has reopened after near destruction in last year's devastating Palisades fire. Rich Cassone has details.
8: Villa Aurora, a 1920s Mediterranean house overlooking the Pacific, has been a cultural center and place of refuge for artists and anti-Nazi exiles since World War II. Crowds gathered this weekend for the reopening of the villa, which has been closed for nearly 20 months while crews cleaned up smoke damage, toxic soot, and ash from the 2025 fire. Villa director Claudia Gordon highlighted the villa's importance not only as a building, but also as a symbol of exile, refuge, freedom of the arts, and freedom of expression. The public can visit Villa Aurora on weekdays by prior appointment.
5: That's the latest. I'm John Fink.
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10: Long Beach looking a little bit slow on the 405 southbound before you hit the 710. There's a recent crash in that carpool lane. Backup start from Santa Fe Avenue. Santa Clarita with delays, 14 northbound before Sierra Highway. There's a stall in your right lane, so give yourself a head start before you hit that roadway. And moving into Westminster, crash involving a couple of injuries. That is blocking your left lane, 22 westbound before Valley View Street.
11: 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I'm Tiffany Meyer.
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10: A better life with Dr. Sanjay Gupta.
11: You can't always control what your kid sees online, but you can give them the tools to make sense of it. Dr. Mary Davies is the author of a new book, Teaching Critical Thinking to Teenagers. Not an easy task, right? In the book, Davies says critical thinking is really just instilling the habit to pause and ask, hang on a minute, is that right? Before you believe what you see. Now, here's the best part. You can model this behavior at home. When you read something surprising, say something like, let's go look that up together. Use the word we, because we are all targets of these algorithms. Show your kids it's okay to change your mind when the evidence on something changes. And perhaps most important, just keep the conversation going with your teenager. Even if they say they don't want to talk, the thing is this, they probably really do. I'm Dr. Sanjay Gupta, helping you live a better life.

0: Mammal Center says dozens of sea lions have been sickened this year by domoic acid poisoning, which is triggered by the toxic algae and can cause seizures and heart failure in the animals. And airport officials in San Diego are getting a financial boost to help lower the volume around San Diego International Airport. The San Diego County Regional Airport Authority announced Tuesday it received a federal grant of over $15 million from the FAA to use for its Quieter Home program. That's the latest. I'm John Fink.
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3: Toluca Lake, an overturned vehicle has your carpool lane blocked. 134 westbound before Cahuenga Boulevard. Prepare to see those brake lights from Hollywood Way. Valencia, the 5 northbound after Valencia Boulevard also has a recent collision. It's currently stuck in your right lane. Vehicles are swerving out of the way to avoid it. Westminster, injury crash with CHP on the scene. Your right lane is taken up on the 22 westbound before Valley View Street, so from Beach Boulevard.
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0: I'm Chris Jakimek. I served in the United States Air Force, and I deployed 3 times. 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
3: Here is the news.
4: KABC. A new whistleblower report claims changes planned by the U.S. Postal Service could disrupt the 2026 midterm elections. Democratic Representative Ted Lieu of California agrees.
5: Leader Jeffries earlier this year established a task force with ranking member Joe Morelli to look at different scenarios where the Trump administration is going to try to suppress the vote of the American people. This is one of the scenarios that they envisioned.
4: The report comes as mail-in voting is set to begin this week. However, key parts of President Trump's directives on mail-in voting remain blocked by a federal court order. The Trump administration is appealing. Los Angeles District Attorney may be walking back a pledge for a family picnic in MacArthur Park.
6: Local law enforcement and federal agents have been at MacArthur Park conducting drug sweeps and removing criminals that make the park unsafe.
7: Labor Day, I'm going to be here with my family.
6: LA County DA Nathan Hochman says the picnic is for office personnel, their families, and some invited guests, including his grandson.
7: He's a year and a half old. He's going to enjoy this park as well he should.
6: When it comes to the grandkid joining the picnic at the park, his office now says, no comment. I'm Jason Campadonia.
4: OpenAI says Apple's accusations of trade theft are baseless. In a court filing, OpenAI appears to suggest that it's Apple's own fault for encouraging employees to use personal accounts for work. And there's an unofficial Dolly Parton Day coming this month, and you need to mark your calendar.
8: Drag out your sequins, comb out your wig, and get ready to celebrate all things Dolly on September 25th. That day, written out, is 925. And it's gaining traction on social media as a day to embrace, recognize, and emulate Dolly. It's an unofficial holiday now, but there's a proposed state bill to recognize the day in Tennessee. So go big, bold, and flashy for Dolly. I'm Bree Tennis.
4: That's the latest. I'm John Fink.
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14: Downtown LA, as per usual, it is jam-packed, but now we also have a crash on your right shoulder. 10 westbound on Mateo Street, 10 minutes delay from Cesar Chavez Avenue to Luca Lake. Unfortunately, that overturned crash still has your carpool lane blocked. 134 westbound before Cahuenga Boulevard, 12 minutes slowdown from Buena Vista Street. Sherman Oaks, crash on your right shoulder as well, 405 southbound at Valley Vista.
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I've had it for over a year, and it has upgraded my grill game substantially. For one, I find myself wanting to grill more often because the thing heats up to 1,000 degrees in just 3 minutes. When I used to grill on my old grill that I had from Home Depot, you turn on the propane, you wait like 15-20 minutes for that thing to get up to temperature. 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It stays so hot that you can cook while paying attention the entire time. You never put the lid down. 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You had nice char on the outside, juicy meat on the inside. It does such a great job. So check it out for yourself at besthotgrill.com/Randy.

0: on men. I'll let you try to guess which party is doing that as opposed to the other party, which hardly does that at all. No wonder we ain't having babies. More on that a little bit later also. Stay here.
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2: Stacked in Baldwin Park. There's 10 minutes added to your commute, and westbound at Puente Avenue with a crash on your right shoulder. It is heavy from Azusa. Speaking of Azusa, 210 eastbound before Vernon Avenue, we have a crash. Carpool and left lanes are taken up. It's moving at a snail's pace from Irwindale Avenue. And prepare to see those brake lights in Carson with that crash on your center divider. It remains, and we might see a traffic break soon. 405 northbound and Main Street.
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2: YouTube personality Betty Johnson has cracked the code on a new era of newsmaking.
3: Very controversial, very strong opinions. A person who speaks truth.

0: question. What the F type of AIS id?
1: What the F type of AI shit it is?
0: Am I wrong?
2: My high schooler has a writing assignment. They have to write it in class, which is becoming very, very common because you just can't have kids show up having written, you know, their two paragraphs about John Steinbeck's The Pearl because, you know, obviously.
0: Right. Yeah. Yeah. I'm going to say something incredibly controversial. 10-year-old me would despise me for this. I kind of wish somebody had made me learn to write right-handed since I am left-handed. And it's doable. It's just hard.
2: Well, you have been pretty hardcore against that idea.
0: I know. I know. If it's done in a cruel way or a superstitious, idiotic way or something like that. Well, yeah, because that's what they literally would do that. Yeah, they would punish you for using your left hand.
2: Because the devil had you.
0: Well, exactly. Sinister means on the left. Dexterous means on the right. Dexter or dexterous. Anyway, bastards, ancient popes, I'd like to punch them right in the face with my right hand, because that's my punching hand.
2: Does it run in families, or is it just random?
0: I don't know that. But anyway, if somebody told me, all right, yeah, it's an in-class, you know, 1,000-word report is your final, as a lefty, because it's slower and kind of crampy the way you have to hook your hand and then you smear the ink and stuff, I'd be at a serious disadvantage over the righties. And it goes against everything I am to say I need a special dispensation. I would find it hard to do that. But
2: I didn't know that. I mean, my son complains about it a lot. He's left-handed, my youngest, and he just hates handwriting stuff.
0: Oh, yeah. You're pushing the pen across the pen, and to get the proper slant that they told you you had to have, you know, when you're a little kid, you have to hook your hand.
2: Yeah.
0: And, yeah, it's just it's not as good. But anyway, boo-hoo. I seem to do okay in spite of it. Final note. Ghost jobs ads are getting so bad a bunch of state lawmakers want to ban them. Evidently, depending on what you're looking at, a huge percentage of jobs advertised online, including on the big sites, they don't exist. They're not going to fill them. They don't intend to fill them. They're just trying to get resumes or in case the purple unicorn shows up out of nowhere, maybe they'll give them a job. But a huge selection or number of jobs online don't exist. And you're wasting your time and your energy and your emotions going after them. And it's just cruel. I don't know what you're going to do about it.
2: I don't know what you're going to do about this. The political divide over the way we look at the world is growing between men and women and different kinds of women and making the dating world. And no wonder we aren't having babies or even having sex. No wonder. We'll get into that in hour four. The latest example. If you missed the segment, get the podcast Armstrong and Getty on demand.
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9: KABC. The Council on American-Islamic Relations is reacting to the arrest of a teenage girl in North Carolina.
3: Prosecutors say she played a part in the deadly shootings at the Islamic Center of San Diego in May. Phil Farrar has more.
7: San Diego CARE Executive Director Tazeen Nizam says the arrest in North Carolina proves violence goes past the actual physical location of the crime.
10: When North Carolina decides to prosecute this person, they set a precedent where accountability to be held to the highest criminal prosecutorial standard.
7: Nizam says she hopes this type of work by law enforcement will be an example for other communities to follow, but she says more needs to be done to stop shootings at the Islamic Center of San Diego before they happen.
3: Repair work is underway at Dolly Parton's star on the Hollywood Walk of Fame. Daniel Martindale reports.
11: It comes 1 week after the iconic singer's death at the age of 80. Someone scratched out Parton's name on the star. The star had become a large memorial of flowers, cards, and other tributes. The star had already been scheduled to undergo repair work due to prior cracks. After it was cleared to make way for that work, somebody vandalized it.
3: And three major entertainment unions are backing President Trump's call for a federal tax incentive to bring film and television production jobs back to the U.S. Sharon Rudin reports.
12: On Monday, Trump called on Congress to approve a federal production incentive, saying the loss of entertainment production overseas has hurt California and other parts of the country. SAG-AFTRA and Teamsters Local 399 say a federal incentive would help U.S. production compete with foreign countries that already offer lucrative subsidies. SAG-AFTRA leaders Sean Astin and Duncan Crabtree Ireland say production is the lifeblood of the entertainment industry and the communities that depend on it. Representatives with the International Alliance of Theatrical Stage Employees say Trump's endorsement adds momentum to a years-long push for a federal incentive.
3: That's the latest. I'm John Fink.
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18: In the city of Torrance, we have a conked out car in your right lane. 405 northbound before Crenshaw Boulevard, it's possible they ran out of gas. Either way, it's adding about 15 minutes to your drive from the 710. Boyle Heights is just as slow with a crash on your right shoulder, 60 westbound before you hit Soto Street. And moving into downtown LA, a wreck is in lanes. The 10 westbound off ramp to Alameda Street blocked off for now with a 10 minute delay.
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2: Lying. Just lie. They lie so reflexively. But these are the stakes, ladies and gentlemen. These are the stakes. You want to vote to have borders, or you don't. You want to vote for law and order, or you don't. You want to vote for peace, tranquility, a great opportunity for your family to flourish, or you don't. It's as simple as it possibly gets. That's the math. So that's the math you need to be doing as you go into the ballot box and decide who are you voting for this year. And I'm here to tell you, these Democrats only have chaos awaiting for you if they get more power. In fact, coming up on the program, we are going to be having a very important conversation with a father who's been directly impacted by this, Marcus Coleman. Marcus Coleman, you heard from him yesterday. He was testifying before the United States Congress, talking about how an illegal alien has maimed his beautiful daughter, Delilah, who was injured now 2 years ago at the age of 5, struck in a car accident by an illegal alien who was driving a big rig with a CDL that was granted to him by Gavin Newsom in California. And she has gone through a nightmare ever since that. None of this had to happen. Democrats made it happen. And Marcus Coleman looked at those Democrats in the face yesterday and said, I blame you. I hold you accountable for what happened to my daughter. Marcus Coleman, I've got him on the program and so much more to share with you ahead on The Vince Show.
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8: KABC. The Plaskett Fire is growing to nearly 29,000 acres near Big Sur and remains 1% contained. The fire has now burned more acreage than the nearby timber fire and is spreading most aggressively into Fort Hunter Liggett. Nearly 1,000 firefighters are assigned to the Plaskett Fire. Highway 1 remains closed along nearly the entire Big Sur coastline with no estimated reopening time. County supervisors in San Diego are fighting the placement of a sexually violent predator in a Borrego Springs neighborhood. 70-year-old John Phillips has been ordered by a San Diego County judge to undergo conditional release with a proposed placement in a home in the desert area. Phillips has convictions for lewd and lascivious acts on a child and sexual battery. And a new bill on Governor Newsom's desk aims to give local newsrooms a boost. The bill would give news organizations tax credits based on the number of journalists they have working for them. That credit could be worth up to $20,000 per journalist. That's the latest. I'm John Fink.
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10: In Downey, it looks like we have a sign that has fallen into the two left lanes. 5 northbound before Lakewood Boulevard. This is adding 20 minutes to your drive as CHP tries to clear it off the roadway. It's going to be heavy from Rosecrans Avenue in the meantime. In Glendale, we also have

0: heavy crash, right lane taking up 134 westbound at Pacific. 10 minutes slowdown from Colorado Boulevard, Seal Beach, that stalls cleared. 405 northbound before 7th Street.
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0: You know, we've got this audio outside of the Lindsey Clancy trial that the deliberations continue on as supporters keep piling up of Lindsey Clancy, the woman who says that she did murder her children. It's just a matter of, will she be busted for that as a matter of law, or will she be found not guilty by reason of insanity? 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
9: A California man is the 9th person charged in alleged plot to attack a UFC event at the White House. Tammy Trujillo reports.
10: 38-year-old Christopher Perry of Rockland in Placer County was indicted for illegally having guns and destroying records during a federal investigation. Investigators say Perry was part of a group that used an encrypted app to discuss attacks at the White House and other California targets, including tech companies and data centers. Perry called himself a career criminal and said he was armed, even though he's not allowed to have guns because of previous felony convictions.
9: Forecasters are closely monitoring a developing tropical system off the Baja coast that could become a hurricane. Mark Mayfield reports.
11: Over the holiday weekend, Southern California might get hit with high surf, coastal flooding, and rain. The hurricane is expected to form off the coast of Baja today or tomorrow. Once formed, the storm might move towards Southern California this weekend. However, forecasters say there remains considerable uncertainty over its path. Some projections have the system turning west and remaining well offshore with little or no impact to the region.
9: OpenAI says its new model is so powerful that it can find unknown security flaws in computer systems and exploit them without human direction. TechCrunch says those claims have not yet been independently verified. And a nearly century-old castle by the sea in the Pacific Palisades has reopened after near destruction in last year's devastating Palisades fire. Rich Cassone has details.
12: Villa Aurora, a 1920s Mediterranean house overlooking the Pacific, has been a cultural center and place of refuge for artists and anti-Nazi exiles since World War II. Crowds gathered this weekend for the reopening of the villa, which has been closed for nearly 20 months while crews cleaned up smoke damage, toxic soot, and ash from the 2025 fire. Villa director Claudia Gordon highlighted the villa's importance not only as a building, but also as a symbol of exile, refuge, freedom of the arts, and freedom of expression. The public can visit Villa Aurora on weekdays by prior appointment.
9: That's the latest. I'm John Fink.
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18: Glendale, you'll be seeing those brake lights, 134 westbound at Brand Boulevard. A crash has your carpool and two left lanes blocked. Looks like it's estimated to clear at around 11 a.m., but for now, heavy from Harvey Drive. Eagle Rock now, a crash is on the right shoulder of the 134 eastbound off-ramp to Harvey Drive, and that's adding 15 minutes to your commute. And Bell Gardens, crash, right shoulder, 710 northbound at Florence, heavy from the 105.
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1: Very sad piece of audio. Killing your child is an act of mercy. It's so self-centered. It's so selfish and conceited. It's unbelievable. And she's dressing it up as virtue, which is the way the left talks about these things. So, no, that's true. That's true. Over the course of many years, the left has worked to numb you to consideration of the life that's on the line. And so, as a result, you see people standing outside of a trial where a woman quite obviously killed her three children and disposed of their bodies like they were nothing. And they're rooting for her, acting as if she's the victim of the story. Yes. Yeah. No, it's prayer is powerful. You do have a choice. Choice is real. It is one of the features that that makes us human. And we're called to choose light. We're called to choose the right path. We're called to recognize humanity in one another, and especially our children. So much more ahead on The Vince Show.
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5: A 38-year-old Placer County man is the ninth person charged in an alleged plot to attack a UFC event at the White House. Rockland resident Christopher Perry was indicted for illegally having guns and destroying records during a federal investigation. Investigators say Perry was part of a group that used an encrypted app to discuss attacks at the White House, tech companies, data centers, and other targets. Toxic algae is being blamed for sickening sea lions and in some cases killing them along the California coastline. A report from the Marine Mammal Center says dozens of sea lions have been sickened this year by domoic acid poisoning, which is triggered by the toxic algae and can cause seizures and heart failure in the animals. And airport officials in San Diego are getting a financial boost to help lower the volume around San Diego International Airport. The San Diego County Regional Airport Authority announced Tuesday it received a federal grant of over $15 million from the FAA to use for its Quieter Home program. That's the latest. I'm John Fink.
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8: Eastbound side of the 91, still recovering from a stall at State College, heading into Anaheim there. It's still kind of slow as you get away from the 5 freeway. Again, that's on the eastbound side. Still some big problems in Glendale, 134 westbound before Brand. Crash there, carpool, two left lanes are blocked. You're jammed up back from Colorado Boulevard. The eastbound side still equally slow all the way back through Griffith Park from before the 5 on that eastbound 134.
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0: Meanwhile, in California,
1: I hope teachers can get all the abortion vacations they want. On those national holidays, is Planned Parenthood even open?
2: Grok says, California has some of the most expansive abortion access in the United States. You can pretty much get one anywhere but the airport.
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0: Shining a spotlight on the insane asylum that is modern-day California. 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

0: 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Newsmax has been terrific.
1: 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Reuters Institute says we're now one of the top news brands in the nation. 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
8: A new whistleblower report claims changes planned by the U.S. Postal Service could disrupt the 2026 midterm elections. Democratic Representative Ted Lieu of California agrees.
9: Leader Jeffries earlier this year established a task force with ranking member Joe Morelli to look at different scenarios where the Trump administration is going to try to suppress the vote of the American people. This is one of the scenarios that they envisioned.
8: The report comes as mail-in voting is set to begin this week. However, key parts of President Trump's directives on mail-in voting remain blocked by a federal court order. The Trump administration is appealing. Los Angeles District Attorney may be walking back a pledge for a family picnic in MacArthur Park.
10: Local law enforcement and federal agents have been at MacArthur Park conducting drug sweeps and removing criminals that make the park unsafe.
11: Labor Day, I'm going to be here with my family.
10: LA County DA Nathan Hochman says the picnic is for office personnel, their families, and some invited guests, including his grandson.
11: He's a year and a half old. He's going to enjoy this park as well he should.
10: When it comes to the grandkid joining the picnic at the park, his office now says, no comment. I'm Jason Campadonia.
8: OpenAI says Apple's accusations of trade theft are baseless. In a court filing, OpenAI appears to suggest that it's Apple's own fault for encouraging employees to use personal accounts for work. And there's an unofficial Dolly Parton Day coming this month, and you need to mark your calendar.
12: Drag out your sequins, comb out your wig, and get ready to celebrate all things Dolly on September 25th. That day, written out, is 925. And it's gaining traction on social media as a day to embrace, recognize, and emulate Dolly. It's an unofficial holiday now, but there's a proposed state bill to recognize the day in Tennessee. So go big, bold, and flashy for Dolly. I'm Bree Tennis.
8: That's the latest. I'm John Fink.
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20: Got a wreck in Artesia. This is the 91 westbound right before Pioneer Boulevard. Everything's on the right shoulder. You're slow from Carmenita in Glendale. They're working on clearing this one. The 134 westbound right before Brand Boulevard crashed there. In the carpool in two left lanes, you're still slow back from Figueroa. And if you're headed eastbound on the 134 right before the 5, a crash reported in lanes there. Traffic a bit slow as you hit the scene.
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1: Medical expedience at the time. What do you make of that? I don't think the Sierra Club's going to answer our call. I'm pretty sure we're not going to get a response from them. But James Talafrico. Boy, these guys will say literally anything for power, won't they? We caught him. We caught him in a video conference with a bunch of Sierra Club dorks telling him he was going to destroy the economy. It was cringy, Jim. Just a cringy comment. Amazing. President Trump's going to help. He's flying in. A lot more ahead on the Vince show.
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6: Forecasters are closely monitoring a developing tropical system off the Baja coast that could become a hurricane. Over the Labor Day holiday weekend, Southern California might get hit with high surf, coastal flooding, and rain. The hurricane is expected to form off the coast of Baja today or tomorrow. Once formed, the storm might move toward Southern California this weekend. However, forecasters say there remains considerable uncertainty over its path. The debate on how to handle wildfire liability in California rages on. Governor Newsom said Tuesday he's considering calling a special session of the legislature on the topic. That comes after the state assembly rejected a last-minute bill that would have changed how the state responds to utility-caused wildfires. And Governor Newsom has signed a new law designed to make cannabis packaging and advertising less appealing to children in California. Assembly Bill 2249 sets clear rules on how cannabis products and ads should look. It bans cartoons, candy, and kid-friendly images. The law aims to give businesses clearer rules and offer more protection for minors. That's the latest. I'm John Fink.
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10: In Glendale, we still have that sig alert on the 134 westbound before we get to Branda Boulevard, trying to get this cleared from the carpool and left lane. I still see some slowing coming away from the 2. Then, once you're past that, on the 5 north to the 134 west transition, got a stall on that very small shoulder of that connector. And on the 134 east at the 5, trying to clear a wreck from the carpool and left lane there as well.
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15: I'm Chris Jakimick. I served in the United States Air Force, and I deployed 3 times. Being a veteran, it's interwoven into your DNA, is really the absence of the connection and the purpose that can really drive a lot of veterans to some negative thoughts. For those who are in a suicidal crisis, the window of time to save somebody's life is very short. Our duty is to protect ourselves and

Oh, this is really funny. Jim, I was staring at my television screen earlier, and I saw that Debbie Dingell had appeared upon it, and she was being interviewed by based John Roberts over at Fox. And I was like, well, this has got to be good. Here's the centerpiece. Remember, Debbie Dingell was out earlier this week saying, stop getting so upset with Abdul El-Sayed for having Hassan Piker in Michigan. Not his fault. Hassan Piker just showed up. It's Hassan Piker's fault. And I don't want to be asked about this anymore. So John Roberts asked her about it. And remember, Hassan Piker just admitted this week. He's like, actually, I was there because Abdul El-Sayed invited me. How does she handle that? Well, let's listen.

0: and I've deployed 3 times. 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
7: A new whistleblower report claims changes planned by the U.S. Postal Service could disrupt the 2026 midterm elections. Democratic Representative Ted Lieu of California agrees.
8: Leader Jeffries, earlier this year, established a task force with ranking member Joe Morelli to look at different scenarios where the Trump administration is going to try to suppress the vote of the American people. This is one of the scenarios that they envisioned.
7: The report comes as mail-in voting is set to begin this week. However, key parts of President Trump's directives on mail voting remain blocked by a federal court order the Trump administration is appealing. A California man is the 9th person charged in an alleged plot to attack a UFC event at the White House. Tammy Trujillo reports.
9: 38-year-old Christopher Perry of Rockland in Placer County was indicted for illegally having guns and destroying records during a federal investigation. Investigators say Perry was part of a group that used an encrypted app to discuss attacks at the White House and other California targets, including tech companies and data centers. Perry called himself a career criminal and said he was armed, even though he's not allowed to have guns because of previous felony convictions.
7: And in what may have looked like a classic cartoon come to life, a roadrunner squared off with a coyote in California. Birdwatcher and photographer Alexander DeBarros tells KTLA this time the coyote won.
10: Took just a couple quick pictures just to confirm, is that actually a roadrunner in its mouth? Upon review, the answer was yes. We all freaked out as the coyote just ran over the hill and disappeared.
7: DeBarros, who was conducting a bird survey in the San Fernando Valley with the LADWP, photographed a coyote with a greater roadrunner in its mouth at the Chatsworth Nature Preserve. In real life, a coyote is actually capable of outrunning a greater roadrunner. Those are the headlines. I'm Sharon Reardon.
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13: One of the things I love most about Southern California is discovering communities that are doing things the right way. And Montebello is one of those places. So when you're looking for a great place to live, raise a family, start a business, or simply visit and explore, Montebello is a city worth getting to know.
14: In Sherman Oaks on the 405 south of Valley Vista, got that crash being cleared from the right shoulder. Still kind of slow from the 101 down to Sunset. In Burbank, 5 south at Empire, I still have reported some debris in the middle lanes. In Commerce, 5 north at Atlantic, they're clearing a stall over to the shoulder. And if you're on that 5 southbound through Commerce, you're still going to be on and off the brakes from the 60 down to the 605.
13: One of the things I love most about Southern California is discovering communities that are doing things the right way. And Montebello is one of those places. So when you're looking for a great place to live, raise a family, start a business, or simply visit and explore, Montebello is a city worth getting to know.
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0: We can agree to disagree, but our views are unapologetically right. 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
1: 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It's the John Phillips Show. Mr. Randy Wayne's in Santa Fe, New Mexico.
2: Johnny, we're broadcasting live on the radio on 790 KABC in Southern California and 810 KSFO in the Bay Area. 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While you're there, hit subscribe so all of our content goes to your homepage. Hit the like button so YouTube recommends us to new people. Hit the bell if you want to be notified when we go live. And play around in that chat room. We're having a lot of fun in here. Already there's people that get in the chat room at like 10:30 in the morning and then vote in our very scientific poll. Should California voters have to pay for Gavin Newsom and Kamala Harris's security? You can vote absolutely, absolutely, or hell no, baby boy. And currently, hell no, baby boy has 98% of the vote.
1: 800-222-5222 is the telephone number, 1-800-222-5222. Randy, before we get to the topic, as someone who has worked in Los Angeles radio for a long time, how many people are trying to drag you into the Jim Thornton drama?
2: I don't even know about the Jim Thornton drama. Please tell.
1: Oh, my goodness. I can't believe you haven't heard of this. So Jim Thornton, who is a longtime traffic reporter over at KNX, who became a news anchor at KNX, became the announcer on the Wheel of Fortune, and apparently he had some kind of incident on an American Airlines plane that was so severe they put him on suspension at Wheel.
2: Oh my goodness. What were you doing, Jim?
1: I don't know. Maybe one too many up in first class. You never know. It's easy to do that, especially up at that altitude. All right. Let's move on to topic A for today's show, and that is Gavin Newsom wants to spend the rest of his life living like Muammar Gaddafi on your dime.
2: The California legislature just wrapped up the legislative session, and inside a bill was a secret clause that would spend $20 million of DMV fees. The fees that you pay when you register your car is going to go towards private security for certain former state officials, notably Gavin Newsom, as soon as he's a former somebody, and Kamala.

0: Harris. Let's not forget that the state of California, through the CHP, paid for the security for Kamala when she went on her book tour. She is no longer a public servant. She is not in elected office. Yet for some reason, we foot the bill so she could gallivant around the country.
1: Is it just for those two? Or Ricardo Lara, will he get a security detail to rush him through the back door over at DJ Kitty Glitter's next concert?
0: I'm sure Ricardo Lara is going to apply for it as well. He claimed that he had active threats against him, even though nobody knows who he is or what he looks like. And that's why he needed all kinds of security from CHP to accompany him to a South African safari, among other things.
1: Maybe he thought the Lions were upset at the insurance prices in California.
0: For more on this madness, where do you think we're going? We're going to KCRA 3 and Ashley Zavala.
2: Also today, state lawmakers passed a 300-page spending bill. This includes $20 million for highway patrol officers to provide security for current and former state elected officials.
0: And this always, to me, seems like a racket, whether it's the CHP that is provided. I understand Gavin is governor right now. He needs to have some kind of security. But Gavin does a lot of traveling out of the state. He goes to South Carolina to run for president. He goes to Michigan to run for president. He goes to New York to do the shows. And whoever's his security detail is getting to do all that traveling with him.
1: And I have no interest in paying through the nose at the DMV so he could enter through the kitchen at South by Southwest.
2: And this means that California drivers could end up paying for Governor Newsom's personal security when he's out of office.
3: Political Director Ashley Zavala was the first to report on the spending plan last night. She shares the heated exchange
1: on
3: the floor that happened today.
1: I don't even think he cares about it. I think that's that wife of his wants to live like Marie Antoinette.
0: Well, and what's so irritating about this is Gavin Newsom is fairly wealthy, especially if you count the wife's money. Kamala Harris, look at what her net worth is. They can afford their own security. Just based on the advance that she got for that book that nobody read, she could have hired private security to take her on that tour. Why is this the responsibility of Californians?
1: Because they don't want to pay for it.
4: Hey.
5: That $20 million for personal security was tucked into a budget bill that was 300 pages long and really decided at the last minute.
0: So they were super upfront about it, is what you're saying.
1: This is what he does. Every legislative session, at the absolute 11th hour, he puts a gun to their head and tells them to vote for all of his controversial initiatives.
5: Governor Gavin Newsom spokespeople aren't saying whether he'll use that money. All of this comes after we report.
0: Gavin doesn't say no to money.
1: Are you kidding? He's going to travel around the globe with Men in Black.
5: Reported California taxpayers were funding security for Kamala Harris's international book tour earlier this year.
0: And if you think about it, we also funded Gavin's book tour security because he's active governor and he went all around the country to promote his book, Young Man in a Hurry, and we paid for that as well. We're paying for a whole lot of things that have nothing to do with what his job is. Here's a question. When Gavin went on the Thanksgiving trip on the Russian oligarch's yacht, was the CHP security there too?
1: How about all his secret travel during COVID? Which is something I hear might be coming out before the presidential race.
0: Oh my, that's something to look forward to.
5: Dozens of California Highway Patrol officers for several months. Now the governor has the option to do something similar for him and his family, depending on a California Highway Patrol threat assessment. The governor is considering running for president in 2028. The whole situation turned into an argument on the assembly floor today.
6: $20 million goes to provide just two politicians. We all know who's hotwired for this money. Kamala Harris and Gavin Newsom. $20 million so that after they leave office, they can be treated like celebrities. They get security, they get personal assistance, but the rest of Californians, they don't get the Prop 36 make crime illegal again funding that they voted overwhelmingly for on a bipartisan basis.
7: I would hope that some of my...
0: $20 million is nothing in this budget, but it's also a whole lot of money for something incredibly frivolous.
1: Here's

0: a question. Why isn't the federal government paying for it for Kamala Harris? Because she was also a vice president. That's not a state job. That's a federal job. You have to go back two jobs to get a state job for Kamala Harris when she was attorney general. Well, are we going to do this for Bob Bonta? Are we going to do this for Baccaria? Are we going to do this for Bill Lockyer?
1: That's a very good question. Now, from what I remember, at the end of Biden's term, he wrote down like 6 months of Secret Service protection for Kamala, and then the day Trump got in, he revoked it. And then to get back at Trump, California is like, well, then we'll pay for her security as a private citizen on a book tour.
2: But colleague,
0: seriously, though, are former vice presidents that big of a threat? Are there that many people out there who want to go after someone who used to be one seat away from power a long time ago? And I say that as someone who lives not very far from Barack Obama. Now, former presidents, that's a separate issue because they were the former leader of the free world, and there's a lot of people out there who are kooks. When he is here, when he is in town, and he golfs at the golf course at the development that he lives in, the Secret Service takes up like all of the golf carts. So unless you have your own, you can't get one because they're all around the course, all around him, and it's a huge pain in the ass at that particular course. Same thing when he uses the gym, same thing when he goes out to dinner. He doesn't go out to a lot of the restaurants because it's so involved in terms of what Secret Service has to do to sweep the building, to make sure it's safe, all of those things. But he was the guy. When his wife is here, that's not the case. She's all over town. She's all over at the restaurants. She's hanging out everywhere. If you're a vice president, you're less visible than the first lady. Why is it that you even need that?
1: Here's a question. Do you think the average American could pick Dan Quayle out of a lineup right now?
0: No. No.
2: He's across the aisle.
1: I'd say the same thing for Al Gore, but that's because Al Gore looks nothing like he used to.
0: What does he look like now? I haven't even seen a recent picture of him.
1: He gets real wild with the beard.
2: Their own social media, the way that they have used that to weaponize against us, people on this floor who have needed more security because they have grown their following at the expense of people's safety.
0: Okay, I see where this is going. They're willing to give it to those two because they want it for themselves.
1: Every anonymous member of the legislature is going to argue that there are active threats against them, and they're going to need private security from the CHP. The CHP, whose job should be breaking up the street takeovers and patrolling the freeways for reckless driving and speeding and DUIs, they're all going to be the private security force for California politicians.
0: And keep in mind, for a lot of these people, and I don't know what this Chris Rogers' background is, but a lot of them were on the school board. Or they were a chief of staff for a politician. Or they were on the city council. They were on the water board, the community college board, whatever. They're some anonymous part-time politician. And then they get elected to the assembly. And they're totally anonymous anywhere in the state other than in that city close to that building. All the lobbyists know who they are. All of the unions know who they are. All of the other members know who they are, and they feel like they're a big deal. And because they feel like they're a big deal, they feel like they deserve a driver, and they deserve a security detail, and they want someone to open doors for them, and they want someone to get coffee for them, and they want someone to pick up their lunch for them. And if you take those perks away, that's a threat to the lifestyle they feel that they're entitled to. And I think that's what this is about. I think this is them elevating themselves and demanding that kind of treatment too.
1: If every member of the California legislature had their own private driver funded by the taxpayers, how plots are they getting at those fundraisers?
0: Good question.

0: that they have misrepresented bills, talked about people's intentions, and use social media in a way that is harmful, not informational. We know what they are doing. I don't want to have to spend $20 million on security for people, but I also...
1: Nobody knows who this guy is. This is really rich. This guy wants his own private security force up in Santa Rosa.
0: I've seen the comments, the threats.
2: But the comments that were just made, taking things out of context and making social media and saying that we are causing danger amongst our colleagues is complete and utter bullcrap.
1: Woo! Thankfully, I said crap. Got a little scared there.
2: July 13th, 2024. An assassination attempt on Donald Trump. September 2024, another assassination attempt on Donald Trump. April 2026, another one. That doesn't stop people.
1: I don't even remember that one.
3: No.
2: People in these chambers from day after day, bill after bill, talking about how evil Donald Trump is. So if you want to talk about that, if you want to talk about threats that are occurring as a result of our actions, maybe you should reflect on yourself.
4: Now, this money is specifically coming out of California's motor vehicle account, which California drivers pay into with their registration fees.
1: So every year when you got to pay hundreds of dollars for the sticker that someone's going to steal off of your license plate, you are paying for Gavin Newsom, Kamala Harris, and a whole bunch of anonymous members of the assembly's security guards.
3: This is so grotesque.
4: Money is available immediately for these security purposes. Reporting at the...
1: And it's not like the CHP is going to suddenly have a bigger budget to hire people. This means you're taking more sworn officers off of the jobs they're supposed to be doing for these private security... How much security work was being done with Ricardo Lara's security guards that took him to New York City Pride to see DJ Kitty Glitter?
3: And these are the same people that tell you they don't have enough tax dollars to fix the roads.
4: State Capitol, Ashley Zavala, KCRA 3 News.
5: And one more thing on this, Newsom's administration has not been willing to tell us how much California taxpayers have spent on former Vice President Kamala Harris's security detail. They have also not said when or if the arrangement has ended.
1: Wait, she's still getting it even though she's not on the book tour?
3: What, is it out in Spanish now?
1: I will say, I am glad that she no longer has the Secret Service detail, because when she was vice president, every single time she would fly home for a long weekend in California, and she lived in Brentwood, the Secret Service would shut down the 405 and shut down Sunset Boulevard to get her through. Living there was so rude.
3: Well, you know that the CHP provides security for dignitaries when they're in California. That includes former presidents. If you work for the CHP and you are on Bill Clinton's security detail, I'm sure you have some stories. Give us a call at 800-222-5222. We'd love to talk to you.
1: That's the latest on where your tax dollars are going, everybody.
3: It's the John Phillips Show.
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2: And Connie Chan and a whole bunch of other San Francisco issues drops at 2:59 today. 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
2: This Friday, we'll be at the Pineapple Hill Saloon and Grill in Sherman Oaks from noon to 3. So come out and see us live. Have a great lunch. Have a drink. It's a Friday. And you'll be there with Susan Shelley from the Howard Jarvis Taxpayer Association talking Prop 43. There will be Prop 43 yard signs. And, of course, we'll have a bunch of other special guests. And we'll be hanging out. We're going to have a great time. The John Phillips Show live at Pineapple Hill Saloon and Grill this Friday from noon to 3, and it will be our first live event on video. So get down to Sherman Oaks.
3: We're 30 minutes into today's show. We're just getting started. Don't you go anywhere.

0: 790.
1: California lawmakers have approved a pair of bills that would mandate better protections for homeowners impacted by wildfires. One would require insurance companies to provide better coverage for smoke-damaged homes. Another would require insurers to provide financing for upgrades, protecting homes from future fire damage. The bills stem from last year's wildfires in Los Angeles County. Meantime, the county's billing hundreds of owners accused of having unpaid taxes on their luxury jets. Daniel Martindale with more.
2: They include several big names like Jeff Bezos, Rihanna, and Judge Judy. Bezos owed about $244,000 in overdue taxes and fees. Stan Kroenke, the billionaire owner of the Rams and soon the Angels, was charged $290,000 in connection with two planes. Private jet owners in California have to pay an annual 1% property tax on their aircraft. Representatives for many of the high-profile jet owners say they did not know they were subject to the tax in LA County.
1: Those are the headlines. I'm Sharon Reardon.
3: In Tustin, on the 5 North at Tustin Ranch Road, we had a stall in the lanes. Looks like they've got that cleared. I still do see some on and off slowing coming away from the 133. Also, on the 55 South at Main Street, they're doing a break and holding lanes. Going to try to fix some potholes there. In Long Beach, 405 northbound right at Lakewood Boulevard. Had a crash in the left lane. They're getting everything over the right shoulder. Still going to be slow from Woodruff.
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2: 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Tickets furnished by Niederlander Concerts. 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
1: All right, you can file this next one away under the category of John loves it when bad things happen to bad people.
2: Video has been released of the FBI coming up to Eric Swalwell as he got off the plane at SFO. So, of course, we're going to have to take a look. For more on this, we go to ABC7 in the Bay.
3: Afternoon, we're learning more details about the federal investigation into former East Bay Congressman Eric Swalwell. 2 weeks ago, we told you about FBI agents serving Swalwell a search warrant at San Francisco International Airport, and now we have new video of that encounter. ABC 7 Eyewitness News political reporter Monica Madden following this story for us here now with more details. Monica, what's the latest?
4: Larry and Kristen, we obtained this video from San Francisco airport officials after putting in a public information request, and we also obtained the warrant before giving us more details into what investigators might be looking into.
5: New video obtained by ABC 7 shows federal agents approaching and escorting former...
2: Boy, he's trying to look real low-key.
1: Does he have a hoodie on?
2: Yes, he does.
1: How great would it be if they went through all his stuff in front of everyone? They took all his devices and they go, thank you, Mr. Milo Yiannopoulos.
5: For East Bay Congressman Eric Swalwell throughout San Francisco...
2: And by the way, chat, since we're doing a Swalwell story... I'm going to get distracted if you just keep putting in the chat, fang, fang, bang, bang. So try not to do that. Trying to be professional here.
5: International Airport in August. You can see Swalwell wearing a black hoodie and baseball hat, getting off a plane before he is approached by investigators.
2: Do you think he always goes through the airport that inconspicuously, or is this a recent thing because he does have a very recognizable face and he doesn't want to get called rapist on the plane?
1: What do you do if you're on a 6-hour flight and you look to the seat next to you and you see Eric Swalwell sitting there dressed up like Trayvon Martin?
5: He appears to cooperate, and you can see him handing over what is presumably his cell phone to a female agent. Then the video shows him walking with the FBI agents throughout the airport before going into a restricted area. According to court documents, the search warrant was executed on August 15th at 8:25 p.m. And authorities seized a white Apple iPhone, a charging cable adapter, and an Apple MacBook Pro.
2: Think he flies back from D.C. sober, or is he going to that drink cart every chance it comes around?
1: He should be obliterated. His life must be miserable.
2: Well... he kind of deserves it.
6: Number of advantages to meeting someone at the airport. Number one, you can track the flight so you know exactly where they're going to be.
5: Former federal.
2: So if he was flying American, they'd know he'd be delayed.
1: You know what's funny is not long ago, I saw an interview that Kathy Griffin, the comedian, gave after she was uncanceled. And she said after she put up that video of her beheading the president and she got on every federal list you can get on, this was her experience every time she got on an airplane.
2: Oh, boy.
5: Prosecutor Anthony Brass says having several agents serve him at the airport was likely strategic.
6: Having a group of people swarm you, you know you have to comply. And it just sends that message. I'm not suggesting that Eric Swalwell wouldn't comply, but it just takes away that option.
5: Sources have told ABC News.
2: Plus, it's good to do it in a public place like that.
1: What shirt is he wearing there? It looks like some kind of heavy metal band from the 90s.
5: Who's that authorities searched Swalwell's...
2: You a Megadeth fan, Eric Swalwell?
5: DC home.

0: home one day after the airport seizure in a criminal investigation centered around allegations of sexual assault. In April, the Democrat ended his bid for California governor and resigned.
1: It's the most disgusting thing about all this. Not only was this guy in Congress for over 14 years, but he, with all of this baggage, seriously thought that he could run and win the governorship. And until this all came out, he was the front runner.
2: Well, not only was he the front runner, but he was the candidate that all of the Democratic establishment was getting behind.
1: He had a whole lot of celebrity endorsements. It's not a good look.
0: From Congress after multiple women accused him of sexual assault, which he denies. Typically, sexual assault crimes are handled by state and local authorities. In this case, the FBI's warrant cites a federal civil rights statute and, quote, other offenses.
3: Anytime you have...
1: Maybe if he did something in his office in Congress, that would be under federal jurisdiction.
2: What if he did it on the balcony?
3: A case where a person has power, a person has reach... You are going to...
1: Plus, I'm pretty sure he sent a lot of those Snapchats along state lines.
2: Oh, I'm sure.
3: I suspect that there is witness dissuasion going on.
0: Brass says, with a civil rights statute referenced, investigators could be looking into abuse of power.
1: I know you're not supposed to judge a book by its cover, but knowing everything that we know now, doesn't he always kind of look rapey?
2: Oh, yeah. No. Ladies... Especially ladies in the chat, if you were to be approached by this guy at a bar, how long would it take you to tell him to get lost?
1: And make sure you put the cocktail napkin over your beverage. He's been known to Cosby it up.
3: If you use that authority or power to get people to not go to the authorities about you, that is in itself is a case. And it's easy to prove because the communications are going to be in that MacBook and in that cell phone.
1: Well, wouldn't that be funny if they get him not just for the sexual assault, but the witness tampering, and then he'll be in the same boat as his buddy Stephen Klubeck.
2: Two peas in a pod.
0: Swalwell has not been charged with a crime and denies all allegations.
4: We reached out again to Swalwell's attorney for comment, but did not hear back. Larry, Kristen.
5: Right. Monica, thank you.
1: So there you go. That's what it looked like when Eric Swalwell landed at SFO and got swarmed by FBI agents. They took his phone, they took his laptop, and I can only imagine what they found on it.
2: Oh, good Lord. Maybe you shouldn't have said that. Some people are eating their lunch out there. All right, let's move from San Francisco to the South Bay, the city of San Jose, to be specific. Because there's a burglary suspect in that city whose background is causing the community to raise some eyebrows.
1: And kind of fitting that we go from that story to this story, because this story features a different former gubernatorial candidate, San Jose Mayor Matt Mahan. Remember him?
2: Barely.
1: Here is ABC 7.
6: San Jose police have arrested a serial burglar, they say, after a string of property
1: crimes. You know what? I'll take serial burglar over the story we had yesterday.
6: The man was already out on supervised release when police say he committed even more crimes. ABC 7 Eyewitness News South Bay reporter Dustin Dorsey has the story.
7: Since 2020, Johnny Miles has been arrested multiple times for dozens of burglaries throughout the city of San Jose. And his latest arrest has city leaders and business owners calling for change.
8: It's very, very, very scary because when I come in and the mirror and window broke out everywhere, I don't want to have it again and again.
1: Who would?
2: How often do we do stories where you have a criminal or a suspected criminal with a record like this?
1: They're in over and over and over again. There is no rehabilitation in the California Department of Corrections and Rehabilitation.
2: When someone behaves like this for an extended period of time, the question should not be, how do we rehabilitate them? The question should be, how do we remove them from society so they don't continue to do this?
7: Struggles of a small business owner plagued by property crime in San Jose.
8: Nothing we can do.
9: Helpless feeling.
8: No good.
5: Tammy Nguyen.

0: hopes an arrest of a serial burglar can be the help she and other businesses need. Police say Johnny Miles allegedly caused thousands of dollars in damage when a brick was thrown through the front door of a business in the same shopping center as Nguyen Salon on Center Road. The next day, investigators say...
1: You know what I think she said to him after he threw the brick through the window?
2: What's that?
1: Hey, you're only supposed to do that after a street takeover.
0: The satellite healthcare office on Capitol Expressway. The rock used to break the front glass still sits at the reception desk. All this.
2: They're keeping it as a souvenir.
1: Maybe a paperweight.
0: Allegedly, as Miles was out on supervised release after being arrested in connection to three other burglaries the month prior.
2: So here's the true story about criminal justice in California. For almost everything, we put you on probation or supervised release, but we don't actually have anybody supervising you. And if you do anything to violate your probation, violate your parole, there are no consequences. It is the appearance of criminal justice.
3: If I was a police officer in the city, I'd be frustrated with the fact that for a very small number of people who commit the disproportionate amount of crime, they're being arrested and rearrested over and over again.
0: Miles has served.
2: It's so depressing that there was no appetite for a very common sense mayor to be governor. There was no appetite whatsoever.
1: No, and part of his problem, I think, is that he was running as a Democrat, and there's specifically no appetite for that message within the Democratic Party. Now, if he was a Republican and he ran on that message as a sitting mayor, he probably would have advanced to the November ballot and then got crushed in November because, again, there's no appetite for this message in the Democratic Party. And in a state where Democrats outnumber Republicans 2-1, you need to have some degree of appetite for that message within that party, or it's never going to fly statewide.
0: Jail time for at least three dozen burglaries dating back to 2020, only to be released and commit more crimes, according to police.
2: So in 6 years, he's committed over 36 crimes.
1: What a winner.
2: Going for the record. At what point do we realize that this isn't working?
0: Mayor Matt Mahan says there must be greater accountability.
2: Hey, that's the name of our podcast. Brand new episode premieres at 2:59.
3: If they're not in compliance with their court orders when they're released, there needs to be a consequence. And I think that we just far too often see this pattern of a revolving door.
0: Legal analyst.
2: And I got to say, more often than not, when we have a story where somebody actually gets arrested in the crime blotter, chances are they were already on probation. They were already on parole. There's not a lot of first timers that get in the blotter.
1: Oh, almost every single time without fail.
0: Stephen Clark says the Supreme Court has advised judges to follow the least restrictive means when deciding pretrial detention. But after the latest arrests,
4: the DA's office is taking this case very seriously. They have put a number of enhancements on Mr. Miles to try to keep him in custody. And if this case does resolve, they want a stiff sentence against him, particularly because he has been given so many second chances.
0: Miles has been arraigned on all
2: second chances. He's been given 30 second chances.
1: He's been given more chances than Todd Marinovich.
0: All charges, and will be back in court on October 26th as his court proceedings continue. In San Jose, Dustin Dorsey, ABC 7 Eyewitness News.
2: There you go. California's criminal justice system in a nutshell. Guy commits burglary after burglary after burglary, over three dozen in 6 years, and he's still just on supervised release.
1: Watch out for the raining bricks, ladies. It's the Jad Phillips Show.
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2: Government doesn't really want to do anything about this. And since the federal government doesn't really want to do anything about this, the county is now looking to take matters into their own hands and build their own sewage treatment facility on the U.S. side of the Mexican border to hopefully stop all the raw sewage from coming into the Tijuana River.
3: Now, there's an idea.
2: I don't know why. But all of a sudden in the chat, everyone keeps talking about us bobbing for apples in the TJ River. It's not going to happen. We promised we would do a podcast from that area with Mike Netter. We did not say we were going to go bobbing for apples in the river. I'm pretty sure our insurance does not cover that. Here is CBS 8 in San Diego.
4: For decades now, the Tijuana River sewage crisis has polluted South Bay communities. Tonight, the county is moving to take more control of the situation.
5: Supervisors approved a 3-phase initiative to build a county-run treatment system aimed at keeping polluted water from ever reaching our communities and coastline. News 8's Steffi Roche joins us live from the South Bay tonight to walk us through the plan. Steffi?
6: Well, the initiative is designed to clean polluted river flows before they reach San Diego communities and beaches like here in IB. And today, I spoke with Supervisor Paloma Aguirre about what this is going to mean for the South Bay.
7: We're not going to wait anymore for somebody to come save us. The county has the ability to move this forward.
2: And the flow right there where the river goes into the ocean, it is a taint of brown that I'm just not comfortable with.
3: It is so disgusting that we allow that to happen.
2: This is the most environmental state in the union, huh?
7: We're taking on that responsibility.
6: Tuesday evening.
2: And good on Paloma. She has been ringing the alarm about this. She's doing local media almost on a weekly basis to talk about this. She's raising it every Board of Supervisor meeting. And she was the one that invited Katie Porter and Tom Steyer to smell it.
8: And you can literally see it, smell it, and feel it.
2: Do you think Bacaria
3: touched it?
2: Apparently he felt it. He probably wanted to feel whatever those bubbles are.
3: Yeah, if you see him riding the D, don't shake his hand.
2: Now, I will say, as we approach the 2026 governor's race, Javier Becerra has a plan for the Tijuana River.
9: Scrub it.
3: Well, that's one case where that might actually work.
9: Yes. But when you do the scrub...
6: I spoke with County Supervisor Paloma Aguirre hours after the board...
2: There's the foam!
6: Voted 4-1 to move forward with a new county-run treatment system. The sewage crisis has fouled South Bay air and water for years, forcing repeated beach closures and leaving some residents with ongoing respiratory issues and other health problems tied to toxic fumes from the river.
2: I can't believe how many people go out to these beaches with these signs that are up.
3: Imagine if you live in Boyle Heights and you go, I have to get away from this. This is disgusting. I'm moving on to greener pastures. I'm moving to Imperial Beach.
10: For far too long, we have just been forced to...
3: Oh, there's that supervisor who looks completely wasted in every single picture I've ever seen her take.
2: A little bit.
3: I wonder if she hangs out with Milo Yiannopoulos.
10: Wait for the federal government, wait for Congress, wait for Mexico to do something.
2: She looks like if she goes swimming, she only needs one goggle.
10: For our community. But we cannot wait any longer. It is up to us here in San Diego County to take action, to bring bold leadership, to tackle this crisis that faces our community, impacts our 3.3 million residents.
2: Oh boy, they really went for it with that graphic. It's a family show.
6: 3-phase plan, starting with $1.8 million for the county's Public Works Department to oversee the first phase. The board also turned its ad hoc committee on the crisis into a standing committee to oversee every step of the project going forward. Supervisor Joel Anderson cast the lone no vote. He says the county shouldn't tackle the project alone, and he

0: someone's just...
1: But nobody's doing anything about it. The last thing that people want is governmental agencies pointing fingers and saying, not my problem.
2: You know what, though? He's right. This is a state issue, and it's really a federal issue, too. A county shouldn't have to deal with this, because doesn't that river touch Imperial County, too?
1: Yes, it does. That's the latest on the Tijuana River. Coming this fall, Johnny and I are going to do a podcast from that area, but we're not going in the river, Captain.
2: What about a yacht? Art's supposed to get us a yacht.
1: I think it might disintegrate in the river.
2: All right, we've got two more hours coming up on the John Phillips Show. The Fix California Hour is next. Don't you go anywhere.
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12: Tropical Storm Marie is expected to strengthen into a Category 1 hurricane today. Daniel Martindale with the latest.
13: The storm is off Baja California with the eye of the storm currently southwest of Cabo San Lucas. Sustained winds are at about 75 miles per hour. As it travels over warmer water, sustained winds are expected to reach about 105 miles per hour before it weakens back to a tropical storm. It could bring significant impacts to Southern California this weekend. That could mean heavy rain, thunderstorms, strong winds, humidity, large waves, rip currents, and coastal flooding. The National Weather Service does not expect it to make landfall in Southern California.
12: California-based Uber is laying off 10% of its global workforce. That's about 3,300 employees. The layoffs do not include drivers and couriers who use the Uber platform. Uber says the move will make the company simpler and faster and allow it to invest in growth opportunities. Company officials also say the cuts will help consolidate management layers and trim costs. President Trump wants to keep the U.S. tourism boom going following this summer's World Cup. Speaking from the Oval Office today, Trump says the World Cup added $18 billion to the U.S. economy, and he's looking ahead to the Los Angeles Olympics in 2028 as another opportunity for an international travel boom. And the Los Angeles District Attorney may be walking back a pledge for a family picnic in MacArthur Park.
14: Local law enforcement and federal agents have been at MacArthur Park conducting drug sweeps and removing criminals that make the park unsafe.
15: Labor Day, I'm going to be here with my family.
14: L.A. County D.A. Nathan Hockman says the picnic is for office personnel, their families, and some invited guests, including his grandson.
15: He's a year and a half old. He's going to enjoy this park as well he should.
14: When it comes to the grandkid joining the picnic at the park, his office now says, no comment. I'm Jason Campadonia.
12: Those are the headlines. I'm Sharon Reardon.
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0: In Irvine on the 5 North, right at Culver Drive, trying to clear an accident from the carpool lane. It is pretty heavy coming away from the 133. In Long Beach on the 405 northbound before you get to Cherry Avenue, got that crash cleared from the lanes. Irwindale, 605 northbound before you get to the 210. We've got an accident blocking the left lane there. And in Pasadena, 210 westbound of San Gabriel Boulevard, trying to clear a wreck from the right lane.
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1: Also known as Rob Bonta, sat down with Conan Nolan to explain his ongoing lawsuit to block the Paramount merger with Warner Brothers. 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
2: It's the Tom Brokaw News Center?
1: Well, yeah.
2: Well, what did they name after Brian Williams?
1: He's got a podcast now on Netflix.
33: Conan Nolan, fresh off what was clearly a victory in the fight with Facebook and Instagram over practices designed to hook teenagers on their social media sites and the negative mental health.
1: I gotta say, the stock footage of somebody taking a picture of their coffee, I am suddenly having a self-realization of just how stupid I am.
2: You do like the food porn.
1: I do take a lot of pictures of food.
33: Ramifications of that process. We return to another significant issue that has not been resolved by the State Department of Justice. That's the effort to stop the merger of Paramount and Warner Brothers, which Attorney General Rob Bonta has alleged will cost the Southern California economy dearly in jobs and TV and film production. Mr. Bonta joins us in studio. Thank you very much for taking
1: the time. Boy, that hair has gotten really, really white.
2: And it got really, really white in a very short period of time. He kind of starting to look like a Filipino Gray Davis, isn't he? You know what this is? This guy is the luckiest guy on planet Earth. He was OJ after the criminal trial. Every time you look at him on TV and you go, this guy's not in prison yet? And it just keeps going and going and going. And he must feel like the luckiest guy on planet Earth. And he has the wind at his back, and it's nothing but green lights for him. Because with this guy's ethics and this guy's social network and this guy's history, the fact that he's still the Attorney General of California is beyond my ability to comprehend.
1: But you've got to remember, with all of that, why didn't he run for governor? It's almost like he is waiting for another shoe to drop. And that shoe might be this October in Oakland because of a certain former mayor who's going on trial.
3: Absolutely. Absolutely.
33: David Ellison, who's running Paramount Skydance, could do to satisfy you.
1: You mean in a meeting, right?
2: Well, you never know.
33: So that you
2: sometimes you just want to get the deal done. You know what I mean?
1: Consummate the thing.
33: This merger to take place.
1: They just got to get in a room and bang it out.
4: In theory, of course, there is always something that can be provided through the settlement process that is similar or the same as what we could get in a trial if he's willing to offer it. And we've asked for robust structural remedies to address the three markets that we've challenged in our lawsuit. That is exactly what you say, to tackle affordability and make sure that lives are more affordable.
1: Oh, we're going right into the bucket full of cliches, are we, Bonta?
2: Right out of the gate.
1: He can't help himself. He is able to say so few with so many words. He does not have an original thought in his head.
5: Every type of leadership is about meeting the moment and rising to the occasion. And this is what's required. And so we're stepping up and getting it done.
1: And every single day, as Bob Bonta is on our TV screens filing 10,000 lawsuits, I'm always wondering, why did Gavin appoint him to this job? Because it's not like he had any kind of background in law enforcement.
2: No, no. Look at him and you see an attorney general. Don't do that. Look at him and see a small-time politician. He was the assemblyman from Oakland who got picked out of obscurity by Gavin Newsom to be the attorney general. And I'll tell you why he got it. It was when Gavin was on the ropes. He had the recall. He had the COVID shutdowns. He was trying to salvage his political career so he could run for president. So he needed to get all the ethnic groups behind him. So he gave the Secretary of State's job to Shirley Weber, a black woman. He gave the open U.S. Senate seat to Alex Padilla, a Latino. He gave the next U.S. Senate seat opening to LaFonza Butler, a black woman who agreed not to run for the seat. And he had an opening for attorney general, and he gave that to Rob Bonta, who's Filipino, so the Asians got one. That's what it was about.
1: Filipinos, not to be confused with the fan group of this show, the Filipinos.
2: That's true.
4: Folks who are paying for their cable channels or trying to go to the movies, making sure that we have fair prices, we have good jobs, we have high wages.
1: How irritated is Conan right now?
2: Well, I like Conan. Conan's a pro, and he's been around the game for a long time. But how can you have this guy sitting there, and you ask him about what's going on with Paramount, and you don't ask him about the dongs?
4: That we are good wages and that we have choice, quality, and competition in the marketplace. That's what
1: to be fair, this is a local LA show, so I don't know how much Conan is up on the dong

0: story.
1: But this
2: well,
1: case
2: I would have asked him about the dongs.
0: Well, that's why Bob Bunt is not coming on this show anytime soon.
1: Oh.
0: But there are a lot of places that Bob Bonta goes where he knows he's not going to get asked about the dongs. He went on Kara Swisher's podcast. I don't think Kara Swisher knows anything about the dongs.
2: I think you're probably right.
0: I didn't mean it like that.
2: Neither does Rachel Maddow, by the way. That's another safe space for him.
1: And we've asked for structural remedies instead of behavioral remedies. A structural remedy is keeping different corporate entities separate. Behavioral remedies is keeping all the corporate assets under one roof and promising to behave in a certain way. But those often aren't enforceable in the way that we hope at, or as effective as we hope. The ball is really in the court of Paramount and Mr. Ellison if they're willing to provide what we've asked for.
0: He's the one, by the way, that canceled a meeting to settle this thing after getting pressure from Karen Bass, Gavin Newsom, and Javier Baccaria. They were going to have a meeting, and then he's the one that cancels it because I don't know what he's doing. He's got a bee in his bonnet about this thing. And you know who's trashing him every single day about opposing this merger? Is Spencer Pratt. And what he calls him, and maybe our show has something to do with it, maybe it doesn't, but he calls him Bonehead Bob Bonta.
3: Bob Bonta.
2: Well, I'll tell you this. He only gets actively involved in something if he thinks it's going to generate publicity for him or someone's paying him to do it. So it's got to be one of the two.
0: That's a very good point. Nobody was asking Rob Bonta to go after the card houses up and down the state of California, saying that they could only play poker, they could not play blackjack. That happened after he got a whole lot of money from the tribal casinos.
1: Of robust structural remedies and make it in a way that it addresses the three markets we've set forth in our complaint? The short answer is yes, it's possible.
4: Okay, three markets. Two of those three relate to theaters.
1: They do.
4: And AMC, Regal, Cinemark have all come out and said, we favor the merger. In your lawsuit, if it were to go to court, you'd have the CEOs of those companies testifying on behalf of Larry Ellison or David Ellison and Paramount. Does that undercut your case?
1: I don't think so. The Trade Association is still in opposition to the Trade Association for Theaters across the country. Is still.
2: We need to find out who the moneyed interest is that does not want this deal to go through. And then we need to find out if that interest is giving him large sums of money. Because this seems like an odd subject to be a hill for him to die on.
0: Well, I'll just tell you because our buddy Spencer Pratt has made a lot of videos on this subject. It is very interesting that Bonta had no opposition to the acquisition of Warner Brothers when it was Netflix buying them. As soon as it stopped being Netflix because they got outbid by Paramount, that's when Bob Bonta stepped in. And now there are rumblings that Netflix is looking to acquire other studios, and you're not hearing anything from Bob Bonta.
2: Well, again, go back to what I said before. He was the assemblyman from Oakland. So, okay, different industries that impact Oakland would be something that would be on his radar. They don't film any movies in Oakland. That's not what's driving their economy. I get it if he came from Burbank, or he came from Brentwood, or he came from Hollywood, or he came from the San Fernando Valley, that he would be interested in a subject like this. But to come from Oakland, where this industry doesn't impact the district, doesn't impact the people that he represented for a very long period of time electorally, it was like when Chad Mays authored the bailout of PG&E, whose district included San Bernardino and Riverside counties, two counties that were not serviced by PG&E. So the moment we saw that he was the one that was so heavily invested in bailing PG&E out, right away it became obvious that there was something askew. And the same thing is true here. This makes no sense for him to be this interested in it unless there's something in it for him.
0: Now, I'm not alleging any kind of direct payments. I don't know if Netflix has ever given money to Bob Bonta or Mia Bonta. I have not looked into that. But if you remember recent history, if you want to know the juice that Netflix has in the state of California, go back to COVID, when Gavin Newsom was having dinner at the French Laundry, his

0: His lobbyist buddy, who he was taking his mask off and chugging all the wine with, was not only the lobbyist for PG&E, he was also the lobbyist for Netflix. And that's when Gavin Newsom and the California legislature loosened a whole bunch of restrictions specifically for film projects. And you remember our friend Angela Marsden, who's going to be at the Pineapple Hill, tells this story so well, where the restaurant was not allowed to serve outdoors, but across the street, the elementary school that was closed because the schools were shut down was allowed to have a production shoot in there where they could have catering and people eating without masks on.
1: Okay. Reed Hastings is the man in charge over at Netflix, correct?
0: Yes.
1: Okay, so I just looked this up on Grok. I asked Grok, has Reed Hastings donated money to Rob Bonta? Answer, Reed Hastings himself does not appear to have given a direct personal contribution to Rob Bonta's campaign. The documented money comes mainly from his wife, Patty Quinlan, and from committees she's funded. Here's what campaign finance reporting shows. Patty Quinlan gave Bonta's 2021-2022 Attorney General campaign then the maximum amount of $16,200. Quinlan also gave $1 million to Smart Justice California Action Fund in March of 2022. That group later contributed $150,000 to Communities for Justice supporting Rob Bonta for Attorney General in 2022. Those donations have been cited in later coverage of Bonta's antitrust lawsuit over the Paramount Warner Brothers Discovery deal because of Hastings and Quinlan's Netflix ties.
0: Oh,
1: there you go.
0: Boy, it all goes back to pay to play with Bonta. If you're wondering why the hair has turned so white, I think we know why.
1: How is it that we figured this out in 15 minutes and none of the big newspapers in California are on top of this?
0: It's a very good point. The FBI might be on top of it. Time will only tell.
1: And you notice, by the way, how the big money that they're giving him doesn't go directly from Hastings to him. It's like three steps removed. It's Hastings' wife gives it to some group who gives it to Bonta.
2: Those are obviously big players. It'll be interesting to see what Mr. Ellison and Paramount offered them for them to change their tune. We'll be able to analyze that and scrutinize that in court and see if it's enforceable, if it only applies to them or if it applies to the market more broadly. But we are very confident in our case. The court has found in every step of the way that we've prevailed. We've got a temporary restraining order where the court finds that we are likely to succeed on the merits when this case is all said and done. We got the equivalent of a preliminary injunction. We got the trial date that we wanted. So we are very pleased and confident with where we are in the case and looking forward to going to trial.
3: So Mr. Ellison has
1: I wonder if this guy has a little entry point in his back where you can just put the coins in like a piggy bank. And that's where Netflix does it through the wife and some other group.
3: Could leave.
0: I think he gets a discount of the subscription. Mine's costing me like $30 a month now.
3: Los Angeles, take Paramount, take it to Tennessee, take it to Texas. You've called that blackmail, but it could happen, could it not?
2: I don't see why it would happen. You know, there's nothing about this case.
0: Well, billionaires tend to be petty, and they sometimes do things out of spite. There's no reason. If the majority of the production is no longer in Los Angeles, why does the big studio need to be in Los Angeles?
1: I'm going to go on the record right now and say I'm going to be happier the day this guy goes to prison than when Eric Swalwell goes to prison. Because Eric Swalwell was a bad actor and a bad guy, but he was just a congressman. So he's one vote in a body of hundreds. This guy is the top law enforcement officer in the state of California, and he is crooked. He has the power to put any of us in prison, and look how he's using his power. Look at the complete lack of ethics across the board that this guy has employed, not just as attorney general, but throughout his entire political career. This guy is a cancer, and he is a perfect example as to why nothing works in this state, because the state is fundamentally corrupt because of people like him.

0: Well, and it's so interesting, and it's maybe one of the reasons that he's not seeking higher office. Just running for re-election as attorney general does not give him a higher profile to get the kind of scrutiny that he would have got if he ran for governor, if he ran for Senate. Because, you know, there are plenty of people looking at all the crooked things that the attorney general of Texas, Ken Paxton, is doing. Bob Bunt has done a lot of the same things, if not worse.
1: But he gets a pass.
2: For that, that requires that. We're not seeking that. He is someone who said he's committed to Hollywood. He wants to be here and invest in Hollywood. And then to say that with one side of his mouth and then with the other side of his mouth say he's packing up and leaving when there's no reason to.
0: Well, you just made the state more hostile towards him.
1: You know what they should do, honestly? Paramount should just pay him off more money than whatever it is that Netflix is giving him. If she's given him $150,000 plus whatever the maximum contribution was, just go give him $500,000. If it's just the law goes to the highest bidder, just become the highest bidder.
0: That's how it works. You got to remember, it used to be the card houses and the tribal casinos were constantly competing with who could give Bonta more money, especially when the competing initiatives for sports gambling were on the ballot. Well, eventually, the tribal casinos spent a lot more money than the card houses. And guess who got screwed over? The card houses. Johnny, there's a lot more of this embarrassing interview of Bobbert Bonta and Conan Nolan on the other side of the break.
1: It's the John Phillips Show.
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1: ABC. An anti-child exploitation sting recently conducted in San Diego County resulted in 15 arrests, including a dozen people for allegedly seeking up to meet minors for sex. Operation Chatterbox, conducted late last month by the California Department of Justice's San Diego Human Trafficking Task Force and Homeland Security Investigations Child Exploitation Group, involved undercover officers posing as minors online and communicating with suspects who targeted children for sexual interactions. And Los Angeles County is getting ready for a very wet winter. Tammy Trujillo with more.
2: Forecasters are saying we could be looking at an unusually wet El Nino storm season this year. So LA County emergency officials are urging people to start preparing now for things like possible flooding, landslides, and debris flows. County crews are already out inspecting and doing maintenance on dams, debris basins, and storm drains.
1: Those are the headlines. I'm Sharon Reardon.
3: In Monrovia on the 210 eastbound at Huntington Drive, we've got a new accident. The carpool and the left lane are going to be blocked. It is stopped coming away from Santa Anita Avenue. In Irwindale, 605 northbound before you get to the 210, trying to clear a crash from the left lane there. You're going to be hitting the brakes from Arrow Highway. Also in Elysian Park on the 5 southbound right at the 2. We've got a new accident there as well. The right lane is going to be blocked.
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0: It's the John Phillips Show. 800-222-5222 is a telephone number. 1-800-222-5222. 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You're doing great today, and it really helps push the show in front of a much wider audience. All right, let's move to the L.A. Mayor's race, where Karen Bass is now going after who she now calls no-show Nithia.
1: Wait, isn't Karen Bass the one that wasn't here when the fire broke out?
0: Yes.
1: And wasn't Karen Bass the one that wasn't here when the Boyle Heights fire broke out?
0: Yes.
1: Interesting to highlight that. For more, here is NBC LA on the campaign between, as Spencer Pratt calls them, dumb and dumber.
2: The attacks are intensifying in the race for mayor of Los Angeles. Mayor Bass's campaign has launched a new website accusing her opponent, Nithia Raman, of being a no-show in city council.
3: Raman immediately fired back, calling the whole thing misleading. NBC4's Conan Nolan is here now with the latest.
1: Boy, it's a whole hour of Conan.
0: He's getting a lot of airtime these days.
3: On this campaign, which is getting a little
4: and it's going to get, you know, we're not even into Labor Day, but you know, it's part of the political process. Any campaign, if you're running for office and there are voters out there, some are excited about your candidacy.
1: Who's that?
0: Nobody.
1: Who's excited about this choice?
4: Others aren't. What can you use to convince them?
1: Even if you're a Bass supporter, are you excited about four more years of that?
0: I'd be interested in talking to someone who thinks she's done a great job.
1: Well, Tricia, it's going to be a real hard booking job, but we believe in you.
4: That whatever the issue you have with me, I'm better than the alternative. Well, Mayor Karen Bass's reelection campaign, in its increasingly bitter fight with challenger Nithia Raman, apparently think they have a winner. Today, launching a website they titled No Show Nithia, which claims that, according to the city clerk, Councilmember Raman has missed one out of every seven votes on the L.A. City Council, missing nearly 3,000 votes in the last 6 years on issues such as public safety and housing and homelessness, aiding the film industry. You know, remember at the Sherman Oaks Homeowners Association, the mayor pronounced her opponent doesn't show up for work. That got a big applause.

0: was. But Rahman countered that the votes she missed were of minor importance and often occurred because of obligations to other boards and commissions.
1: Yeah, Karen Bass appointed Nithya to, like, the Air Quality Management Board.
2: You notice, by the way, that Karen Bass's campaign is trying to take elements, successful elements of Spencer Pratt's primary campaign and now adopt them as their own?
1: Why, yes. Yes, they are.
0: To which she had been appointed by the mayor, including, for example, the South Coast Air Quality Management District. And then there was this, the LAist reporting recently that the mayor herself missed over half of the meetings of the Los Angeles Homeless Services Authority.
1: All right, who's got the website noshowkaren.com?
2: Well, both of them are right. The other is awful.
1: There's only one choice in this election. Vote with your feet and get out. It's not getting any good anytime soon.
0: So again, there is political research to indicate that voters do take note of an office holder's workload if they are getting enough bang for their buck for the elected official.
1: And by the way, Nithya apparently is the highest paid member of the city council right now.
2: That's appalling.
0: There's also more than enough research to show that most voters don't pay attention to campaigns, local, federal, or state, in August.
1: They don't pay attention to them in November, Conan.
2: Especially in this state.
0: Labor Day is traditionally believed to be the kickoff of the fall campaign. A lot of voters will then, after that, start to focus. There's research to say once the kids are back in school, that's when the adults start paying attention. So when you see polling in August, a lot of people, they just don't pay attention to that.
1: And there hasn't been any polls except for that fake one.
2: No, and people with kids in school are younger families, and young people don't vote.
0: Because too many people are just not paying attention. That's going to change soon.
3: Yeah, much more to come.
4: The groundwork's being laid. Conan, thank you.
0: Is.
1: So there you go. The fight between worse and worser is getting a little nastier every single day. I mentioned it before, but it is worth bringing up. Karen Bass put out a video yesterday where she is sitting on a park bench with Hugo Soto Martinez in a very, very, very clear way of letting you know that if you vote for Karen or you vote for Nithya, the Democratic Socialists of America will run the city of Los Angeles.
2: All right, we've got one more hour coming up on the John Phillips Show. If you want to watch us perform the show live, go to johnnydontlike.com and click that like button. Don't you go anywhere.

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6: California lawmakers have approved a pair of bills that would mandate better protections for homeowners impacted by wildfires. Daniel Martindale reports.
7: One would require insurance companies to provide better coverage for smoke-damaged homes and also ensure smoke-damaged homes are properly remediated before residents move back in. It comes with severe lead contamination.

0: Smoke still impacting Altadena residents whose homes survived the Eaton fire. Another bill would require insurers provide financing for upgrades protecting homes from future fire damage. The companion bills only take effect as laws if Governor Gavin Newsom signs both.
1: The fight over California's wildfire liability system isn't over. A major compromise died in the assembly, and Governor Gavin Newsom has not said whether he'll call lawmakers back for a special session. There are also questions about what killed the deal. PG&E and Southern California Edison had pushed back after lawmakers refused to give utilities the liability protections they wanted, warning of higher power bills, lost jobs, and less investment. Assembly Speaker Robert Rivas denies that pressure played a role. California-based Uber is laying off 10% of its global workforce. That amounts to about 3,300 employees. The layoffs do not include drivers and couriers who use the Uber platform. Officials say the cuts will help it consolidate management layers and are not related to AI. And a Northern California mayor is under scrutiny for a recent social media post. Manteca Mayor Gary Singh is facing criticism after posting a video where a local chiropractor offered a $50 discount to people who vote for Singh in November.
2: Anytime between now and the election, November 3rd, we'll give them $50 off their first visit here.
3: Wow, that's awesome. You know what? It does pay off to vote for your mayor.
1: The video resulted in a request for a public integrity investigation. Singh denied being involved, saying the chiropractor made the offer independently. Those are the headlines. I'm Sharon Reardon.
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9: In Baldwin Park on the 10 eastbound before Puente Avenue, we've got a stall blocking the left lane. In Elysian Park on the 5 northbound at the 2, trying to clear a crash from the right lane there. Still a sig alert in Monrovia. 210 eastbound at Huntington Drive. The carpool and two left lanes are going to be blocked. And in Redlands, we've got some police activity. The 10 westbound connector to the westbound 210 is going to be shut down because of it.
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1: 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You can follow him on X at Brillin Hollihan. 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
2: Gentlemen, thanks for having me. You got a Southern boy on the show. I'm excited for this.
1: Well, you're on in both Southern and Northern California here.
2: Awesome.
1: Well, thanks so much for joining us. We appreciate your time.
2: Absolutely. I'm excited for this.
1: All right. So part of your job is that you travel around the country to different states, different regions of the country, and you talk to groups about politics. So you have kind of a large breadth of knowledge in terms of how different audiences react when certain names come up. And I want to bring one name up that's very, very, very common here, and that's our governor, Gavin Newsom, who is clearly running for president of these United States. He was just in South Carolina. Prior to that, he was in Michigan campaigning with the Democratic nominee for Senate there, Abdul Al-Sayed. And there was a piece out in the New York Times, an op-ed piece that said, "Will Newsom be Dem's next big mistake?" Which I thought was interesting, coming particularly from that paper. Now, those of us who live here in California know that Newsom's a failure. Even the people who voted for him understand that homelessness is out of control. The bullet train is something that doesn't really exist. Retail theft requires us to ask for the assistance of an associate to buy shampoo that's locked up behind bulletproof glass. All the things that we have to deal with on a regular basis. But just because we're aware of that here doesn't mean that that's common knowledge around the country. When you speak to different groups and you talk to different people in different parts of the country, do you get the idea that they're aware that Newsom's a failure? Or are they buying the storyline that he's putting out, that he is this savior for the Democratic Party who's going to win the White House back for them?
2: Yeah, your governor is definitely the opposite of a savior. I will just be short and sweet with you and say that he and his candidacy are dead on arrival on a primary stage and certainly on a general election stage. And here's why. One, it's obvious that he's either running for president or running to be in a, you know, hair gel commercial. And I can't figure out which one depending on the day, but we're going to go with president for the sake of this conversation. And I really do think that he's actually, and this is crazy, gone too moderate for his crazy woke party. So you saw him say years ago, "I would love to see more trans kids." And then just a few months ago, he walked back some of those comments and said, "Actually, I'm like against men entering women's sports." Now, I agree with the governor there, but he doesn't believe that. He's running for president, and he's trying to win over some of this moderate wing of their party that Kamala obviously couldn't win over and Trump was able to win over. His party, his base on the primary stage is going to eat him alive, though. Their litmus test right now is if you're going to support some of these radical socialist policies that's kind of energizing their socialist base. So AOC has a better chance of winning the nomination, in my mind, than a Gavin Newsom does. I'm not scared of a Gavin Newsom because I don't think he could stand a chance in a primary. I'm scared of an AOC because I think she could win a primary, but not win in general. If the Democrats were smart and I want to give them free advice, they would nominate somebody like an Andy Beshear or a Josh Shapiro, who are crazy and woke and radical, but they're not an AOC. Those kind of people could genuinely win middle of the aisle voters, and they seem to have more of the Midwest atmosphere as opposed to the coastal elite hair gel and fitted suits appetite that we see as Gen Z members of your governor, Gavin Newsom.
1: It seems like he's trying to brand himself as the Democrat who can be the bridge between the regular Democrats, the standard Democrats, the partisan Democrats, and the DSA, because he said publicly he wants the Democratic Party to be big enough for Zoran Mamdani and John Fetterman. And then he goes to Michigan and campaigns on behalf of Abdul Al-Sayed.

0: But you think about the DSA voters, the people with the purple hair, the people that show up to the rallies, people that are still wearing COVID masks, that crowd. I would imagine that that crowd can sniff out an imposter pretty quick.
1: Absolutely.
0: And when they look at Gavin Newsom, they don't see one of their own.
1: Sure. Let's talk about, say, a rising star, unfortunately, on the Democrat side right now. Abdul El-Sayed running in Michigan. He's obviously the Dems nominee for that Senate race there. He's crazy. He's as out there as you can get with supporting some of these socialist policies, but he has policies. He talks about Medicaid for all. He talks about wanting to abolish things like the prison. He has some of these outlandish takes, but they're policies that galvanize voters who are frustrated, okay? We can criticize his policies, we can call them out, but they are physical policies. Newsom doesn't necessarily have that. His whole shtick is orange man bad. And Newsom, unfortunately, is gonna have his career retire when Trump retires, because the orange man is riding off into the sunset in 2 years and playing golf in Florida for the rest of his life. He can't run against Trump on the 28 debate stage, and I think that's what's going to hurt him there. It's one thing if he has the success, the experience, the policies that have worked well in California. All he has is baggage. And remember Kamala when she was in that ABC interview on The View and they said, what is going to separate you from a Biden candidacy? She didn't have anything else to say. His question is going to be, what's going to separate you from your failures as governor of California? Because we've seen you be the chief executive, and why would we trust you to do something larger than the state you failed? He has no answer to separate himself from that baggage. That's why he's dead on arrival.
0: What you just described seems to be the dynamic that exists between the regular Democrats and the DSA all over the place, where Trump is the central villain in every story for the standard Democrats. Even the ones that were running against DSA candidates, Goldman in New York, the woman Diana DeGette in Colorado, where they go, but I'm an impeachment manager. And they thought that that would be enough to get him over the hump, and it didn't. And when Trump is the only subject that you talk about, what you do is you cede the floor of ideas on public policy and issues to the other side, the DSA. Exactly. Their issues are nutty, but they're the only ones in those primaries talking about issues.
1: Yeah, you're right. I mean, obviously socialism's insane. Obviously communism is kooky. But there is genuine frustration amongst my generation who seems to be, sympathetic to some of these ideas. And I'll explain to you why. Obviously the cost of living is high. Gas prices, buying your first home, getting a job out of college, all very difficult right now. It's been difficult for multiple administrations. Both parties are to blame. But I'm 20 years old. I just turned 20. I've only lived in a country where if I want something, I can click an app on my phone and I can get it. A coffee, a new pair of shoes, a car. I think Amazon even has an option where they will drop a package via drone in your backyard now. And so it's caused this instant gratification culture. So what these new Dems are doing, these socialists are doing, is trying to say, oh, this instant gratification culture you have, here, click the one-size-fits-all button of socialism and all of your frustrations, all of your problems, they're all going to be fixed and solved. Don't ask us how, but we actually have a way to fix it. And the establishment Democrats just say orange man bad. We agree he's bad, but here's how we're going to fix it. And their ideas are kooky, but it's an idea. And the Dems don't have that right now.
0: There's a new leader in the House of Representatives for the Democratic Party. We know that Nancy Pelosi, who comes from here in California, announced she's not running for re-election. She stepped down as Speaker some years ago. Hakeem Jeffries out of New York State replaced her as the Democratic leader. And he's had a rough time since being elected to run that caucus. Most recently, they had a vote that was a procedural vote where the parties normally stick together. In this particular case, two Democrats, Gerald Golden from Maine and Marie Perez from Washington State, broke ranks and voted with the Republicans. That is going to allow the Republicans to bring up some of their issues, including a vote that would denounce socialism. That forces a lot of Democrats to take a vote that they don't want to take. You don't want, if you're the Democratic leader, to make your conservative Democrats vote against socialism and then upset the DSA in their district. And you certainly don't want to create, quarrels within your own caucus between the DSA types and the regular Democrat types. But under Nancy Pelosi, no one ever broke ranks. Now under Hakeem Jeffries, two of them broke ranks. And he's blaming his number two, Catherine Clark. Nancy Pelosi is blaming Hakeem Jeffries. And you go, that caucus seems like it's in complete disarray right now since Pelosi left.
1: Yep, it really is. Let's say the Democrats win the majority this November. They've already said the social swing's not going to vote for Hakeem. He won't have

0: enough votes to be speaker, and the Senate Dems are coming in, like Abdul, have already said they're not going to vote for a Schumer leadership. So you're going to see a successful coup inside the Democrat Party, where some of these crazies that used to be called, say, the squad, when it was Ilhan Omar and AOC a few years ago, could go off and have their press conferences on the side, and Nancy Pelosi could still maintain order and let them talk, but they didn't really have much power and influence. Well, instead of shutting them up, they've slowly, over the past few years, claimed power. And now we're seriously talking about a potential AOC presidential candidacy. And so, like, things like this prove that time and time again, the squad has gone from being the radical fringe of the party to the mainstream ideas of the party. And it's kind of a litmus test now of, if you want to win re-election, if you want to win your primary, you have to support some of these kooky ideas. And I think it's a dangerous path for the Democrats to go down. Obviously, look at 24 as an example. The last time we've had a major election to look at for polling data here, we saw that Kamala Harris was too left for the majority of the country, too left for the fact that Donald Trump literally won every single swing state and the popular vote, something that was not predicted in a race like that, because she ran her party too far to the left that they ran off a cliff. Well, when you're talking about people like Abdul El-Sayed, when you're talking about people like Zohra Mamdani, when you're talking about people like AOC, these rising stars, the loudest voices in the Dem Party today, Kamala Harris looks like a moderate compared to them. So if she was too far left, obviously these, you know, future leaders are too far left as well. They're really running themselves into the ground, and I'm not complaining.
1: There was a biography that was written about Nancy Pelosi, and in the biography, it said that she ruled that caucus with an iron fist in a Gucci glove. And it seems like to get those people to behave, to get members of that caucus to behave, you almost have to talk to them like a mobster, which is how she would talk to them. And she ran a very tight ship when she was there, and I think they knew they were going to miss her when she left. I don't think they knew they were going to miss her this much.
0: No, certainly not. And, you know, you make the mobster comparison there to you know, old Speaker Pelosi, but I make a comparison to our leader, Mike Johnson, the opposite of a mobster, like your Sunday school teacher that they found in probably a Southern Baptist church, and somehow he, you know, woke up one morning and was a representative, and McCarthy left, and now he's a speaker. Like, he's the opposite of a mobster. He can, you know, talk softly and carry a big stick and effectively lead the successful majority we've had. And I think it shows that our party is not like herding cats. Our party is not as divided or having coups like we see on the left. We have disagreements. We should. It's a democracy. We have a big tent in our party, and that's okay. You have members that probably aren't going to go out to dinner after they vote on the Republican side, but will at least vote together. And I think that's something you're just not seeing with the left. And as people look at who they're going to vote for in the midterms, we've seen what a Democrat majority would look like. Their, you know, solution to the affordability crisis was the Inflation Reduction Act, something that Pelosi left as her legacy, something that Hakeem started his speakership with. And when they brought down inflation with that frilly piece of text that had an awesome, cool title on it that said they were going to reduce inflation, the Congressional Budget Office said it literally reduced $0.00 of inflation. So they can talk really loud. They can pass some piece of legislation that has a cool title. Republicans have led, and we're united, as opposed to the coup we're seeing.
1: There was a passage in that Susan Page book that talked about Pelosi calling a member into her office after the member voted against Obamacare, and Pelosi thought the member was going to vote for it. And the scene was fantastic, where she's sitting in the big chair and she has the member sit across the big desk, and she just stares her down for a long time. And then she goes, "I got you elected. Thanks for nothing. Get out." And then kick the person out of the office. And I said to myself, she's talking to this person like she's Don Corleone here. But I guess that's what it takes over there. I don't know.
0: I guess so. It's sad that they need a mob boss to rule their party, but it shows how crazy they all are.
1: All right. Milo Yiannopoulos, who is a right-wing provocateur on social media, just got deported back to the UK. And he now says that he regrets supporting Donald Trump because of his deportation. He went on Piers Morgan looking completely disheveled. Didn't have the accent, by the way, which I thought was funny. I guess it's like Hillary Clinton outside of a black church. And he said that his political commentary was essentially an act, and now he's appealing to Republicans against Trump. It seems like this guy finally hit the last stop on the subway, and now he wants to reinvent himself as some kind of liberal commentator. What do you make of this train wreck?
0: Let me just be clear. As Republicans, we are equal opportunity deporters. And that means even people that a few days ago for clicks, likes, and engagement were saying

0: for deportation, but apparently behind the scenes when the cameras were cut off were overstaying their visa here. He's deported as he should have been. No tears have been shed. And I don't think anybody's going to come to his defense because he's a criminal. We're deporting criminals. If you overstay your visa in this country, you know, you get the boot. And I certainly don't look forward to him coming back anytime soon. And he can whine and moan as much as he wants on Piers Morgan's show. Didn't even know Piers had a show nowadays. So that kind of shows how far down the ladder with the rungs that he's fallen. But I will say that no tears have been shed in this household.
1: Well, the attitude seems to be that he shouldn't be deported because he came here from England. And you go, no, you're deported because you were here illegally. My family
0: Correct.
1: came here from England. They came the right way, although they did buy tickets on the Titanic, and I would recommend other forms of coming here than that. But anyway, the point is they weren't illegal. And the fact that he thought that he was going to be granted some kind of protection just shows you the kind of narcissism that this guy has had. And I mean, looking back on it, it was always there. I mean, this guy just seems like a bad actor. But the fact that he thought that he should be able to stay here illegally because he's a writer or from England or whatever, I mean, shows you how out to lunch this guy was.
0: Yeah, and two things stand out to me there. First of all, he wanted to brag on Piers' show that he's a number one New York Times bestselling author. That's awesome, man. That just proves to me that you can read if you can write, and you can read the multiple letters that I sent to your house telling you that your visa was going to be overstayed and that you had enough court appearance soon. He failed to show up for that court appearance. He was arrested and deported, as he should. And so he just kind of proved there that if he's so smart, he obviously can read a letter from the government. I also think that this just kind of burst the bubble of the liberals' argument for the past few months that we were say racially profiling or politically profiling people to deport. You know, Milo, a day before he was deported, was praising ICE and praising deportations, and he got deported as well because he wasn't illegal in this country. And so I think, as you know, we have the midterm messaging ramp up, the Dems are going to hit really hard on these evil Republicans are taking away our voters. And obviously, we kicked out a Republican as well because illegals are illegals and we're equal opportunity deporters.
1: Last question before you go. In
0: Sure.
1: LA, voters are going to be faced with a choice between a Democrat who let the city burn down and a DSA candidate whose criticism of the incumbent mayor is you're not far enough to the left. Voters ask, what do we do under those circumstances? Mostly Pratt voters in this audience. I don't know what to tell them. I don't live within the city limits. If I did, I'd probably leave it blank. Do you have any advice?
0: Yeah, so I certainly would have a hard time sleeping at night if I voted for either of those candidates. Knowing what I was enabling, knowing what I was supporting, and I wouldn't typically be an advocate for wasting a ballot and, you know, leaving it blank. But I think it would be a, you know, a good idea to see some kind of you know, like a write-in campaign for Spencer Pratt and showing the numbers there. You know, obviously, you know, he had the chance to be in the top three, and you know, LA voters just didn't wake up enough. I hate that, you know, they've, you know, had the consequences, but elections have consequences, and you know, we don't want more fires, we don't want more homeless, we don't want more crime. But that's what you're voting for if you vote for a continuation of, you know, the current administration there with Bass. So it's sad, but it certainly means that the largest export of that city will continue to be U-Hauls. So you know, not surprised.
1: Brillin Hollihan, author of the book Make America Talk Again, available online at Amazon.com. You can follow him on X at Brillin Hollihan. Brillin, thanks so much for stopping by.
0: Thanks for having me, friend. I'll see you soon.
1: All right. It's the John Phillips Show.
2: 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Now.
3: We still have a SIG alert in Monrovia on the 210 eastbound at Huntington Drive. The carpool and two left lanes are going to be blocked. It is stacked up from Sierra Madre Boulevard. Baldwin Park on the 10 eastbound before Baldwin Park Boulevard. We've got a stall. The middle lane's going to be blocked. In Colton on the 10 westbound right after Rancho Avenue. Got a crash blocking the two right lanes.
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10: LA has plenty of KNX excuses for talk. 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
2: Bezos owed about $244,000 in overdue taxes and fees. Stan Kroenke, the billionaire owner of the Rams and soon the Angels, was charged $290,000 in connection with 2 planes. Private jet owners in California have to pay an annual 1% property tax on their aircraft. Representatives for many of the high-profile jet owners say they did not know they were subject to the tax in L.A. County, but have since paid it.
3: And actor Tim Curry's death certificate shows he died of coronary artery disease. Documents from the L.A. County Department of Public Health obtained by people reveal that a history of stroke and kidney cancer were among other conditions that contributed to his death, but didn't cause it. Tim Curry was 80 years old. Those are the headlines. I'm Sharon Reardon.
4: In Glendale, on the 2 southbound right at York Boulevard, we've got a rollover accident, and the left lane is going to be blocked. It stopped from Colorado Boulevard. We still have that sig alert in Monrovia. 210 eastbound at Huntington Drive, trying to clear a crash from the carpool and 2 left lanes. In Baldwin Park, on the 10 eastbound before Frazier, we've got a stall. It's going to be in the middle lane there. You're already on the brakes from Peck Road.
5: 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You know, Montebello has always been a special place for me because that's where I was born, after all. So whenever I hear about all the great things happening there, I pay attention. And right now, there's a lot happening in Montebello. The city is growing, new businesses are choosing Montebello, neighborhoods continue to thrive, and there's a real sense of pride and momentum throughout the entire community. 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

0: Friday.
1: We're going to be at the legendary Pineapple Hill Saloon and Grill for what might be our last broadcast ever there, because they're unfortunately getting shut down by their new landlord. But we're going to have the party to end all parties this Friday from noon to 3 at one of my favorite bars. You got to come down and celebrate with us. And we'll be there with Susan Shelley of the Howard Jarvis Taxpayer Association talking Prop 43, the Local Taxpayer Protection Act. You can even come home with a yard sign. So come by, get a beer or get a Diablo pineapple. That's my favorite drink on the list. Get a sandwich and have lunch with us noon to 3 Friday at Pineapple Hill Saloon and Grill in Sherman Oaks. I am flying back tomorrow night from Santa Fe to be at this remote. So you got no excuse, all you Orange County people. You can make it.
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1: This is, I think, episode 10 of the Accountability Podcast. We've been really making these things happen every single week. 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
0: In fact, Randy, what do you say we listen to a little slice of that interview with Richie?
1: Here's a little amuse-bouche.
2: Now you have the situation with Nancy Pelosi. She has been cultivating her Rolodex for nearly 40 years, 37, 38 years in Washington. She has all those well-established relationships with the donors and the corporations and those who would benefit, the fact that she's been in there for so long, legislation, and all the money, all of this. And so Pelosi's leaving. Who does she see as being the best to now fill her seat and where she can hand over the list of donors, the database, the Rolodex, right? That would potentially keep her interests and the interest of all of her supporters for these years. Who is it that she could hand this off to? And definitely not Scott Wiener. Wiener has his own agenda. As we know, all up and down California, he's universally hated for so much of the legislation that he's pushed in Sacramento. He is such a niche, has this niche focus, and that just would not gel with Pelosi's donors and her Rolodex base. So she, Pelosi, can mentor, can tutor, can mold Connie Chan. And that, because she has no one else to work with, this is one of the easiest things that we could see, is how Pelosi can just take over Chan. And as many, including you, have said, it's like Pelosi's running this campaign as the shadow candidate. Okay, as long as it's not Wiener.
0: Let's go back to the differences between the two.
2: Yeah.
0: Because to my eye, and correct me if I'm wrong, Pelosi is an old-timey Democratic politician. She's one of the remaining New Dealers that still exist. And her number one priority is to take care of the unions. She's very close to the unions. And if the unions are getting what they want and the Democratic interest groups are getting what they want, she feels like she's delivering. Scott Wiener, who you described as a niche politician, is specifically about three things, to my eye: about housing, about creating as much mixed-use housing and low-income housing as humanly possible, going into single-family home communities and just demolishing them, mm-hmm. and bringing in these monstrosities and forcing all of us to live above a Panda Express. He's all about decriminalizing sex crimes, mm-hmm. whether it is statutory rape or sex crimes of another nature. He's all about decriminalizing that and then transing the kids. He's a big believer in sex change operations for minors. And I don't see Nancy Pelosi going hard on

0: any of those subjects.
1: Right.
0: It seems to be something that is a niche boutique thing in her eyes and missing the big picture. And to the extent that she's weighed in on any of those subjects, it's not her, it's her daughter, who was very involved with the Women's Caucus within the Democratic Party of California during the whole Me Too era. So decriminalizing sex crimes seems to be something that would likely offend someone like her.
1: Yeah, of course. And this goes along with, as I said, that, you know, Pelosi and her supporters and her donors and the legislators and all of her clan and clique would not click with Scott Wiener based on these reasons. And but I need to throw in here, too, that a lot of people have been giving credit to Scott Wiener on housing. He's like the YIMBY of YIMBYs. But that's just the legislation. He has authored a lot of bills that are pushing the bulldozing of the west side of San Francisco, per se. He has made all of these promises. He's made people happy. He's gotten the support of all these YIMBY-aligned groups. But yet, we don't see the fruit of this. We just see the legislation. And so, and a lot of the campaign material, I just got something showed up yesterday from Wiener in the mail, where he talks about building housing, but the housing hasn't been built. It's been very minorly built. So it's not like he's been out there and now you can look and see. So even with that, he's only been minorly effective. So, but going back, this is a big dilemma for us here in San Francisco. We're the only voters that get to vote in this House race. It's either Chan or Wiener, and we're the ones that make the decision. And going back for all these years, the House is a two-year stint, and they have to keep running every 2 years to be reelected, and Pelosi has won going all the way back. And so she wants to cement that legacy. And Wiener is just not there for a variety of reasons.
0: Speaking of her legacy, we had Chuck Todd, formerly of Meet the Press, on the radio program, and Tony Hall, the former supervisor in San Francisco, on. Mm-hmm. And they both said the same thing, which is one of her worst impulses is if you get on the wrong side of her, if you piss her off, if you upset her, that's the only thing that she can think about. And she will spend the rest of her life trying to get back at you. And she just can't get beyond that. It's been that way her entire career. Steny Hoyer did something to her a million and one years ago that offended her. And she's been punishing him ever since. And that's just the way she's wired. That's just the way she is.
2: She's got a grudge against Baccaria.
0: She does. So it looks like she's going to spend, as the first female Speaker of the House, someone who in another world would be doing victory laps right now with her last 6 months in office, is going to spend all of her time trying to kill Scott Wiener's career.
1: Yeah. And you know, what's interesting is a lot of us are enjoying that because we want to see Wiener go down in flames. And this is also the clash of the egos. You know, the old school, the old guard ego versus the newer LGBT niche trans champion ego. And we really would like to see Wiener fail. He deserves to fail because he's been such a winner, per se, Wiener. And I want to see him. I want to see him go down in flames. And even if it is Dud Connie Chan, someone's got to take him out. And he also does the same thing. Wiener also will constantly call you out. I don't know if you've been checking him out, how he posts on Twitter, on X, but he is constantly berating anyone, including Trump, the GOP, MAGA, every other word out of his mouth. He criticizes them, takes every opportunity. And we're seeing the rhetoric that he's also scaling up against Chan as well.
2: Well, we

0: That whole debacle with the Connie Chan AI chatbot that if you asked it the right kind of questions would give you racist responses, he takes it down. But he had billboards across the city telling people to go to ConnieChan.ai, and then one of Connie Chan's supporters vandalized the billboard and wrote, Scott Wiener is white devil.
1: Yeah, that was just two blocks from me. Yeah, that was right over on the main street here. Yeah, kudos to the.
0: So that's a little preview of what you're getting this afternoon at JohnnyDon'tLike.com. The full 30-plus-minute episode premieres around 2:59 p.m.
2: And if you're watching us now at JohnnyDon'tLike.com, click that like button. 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
4: Some good news in Monrovia, 210 eastbound at Huntington Drive. That earlier crash has cleared. Still going to see some residual slowing, though, from Hill Avenue. Baldwin Park, 10 eastbound before Frazier, got that stall cleared as well. In Yorba Linda, 91 eastbound before Gypsum Canyon, got an accident in the left lane. And in Glendale, on the 2 southbound of Yorka Boulevard, that rollover accident now has the two left lanes blocked.
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0: It's the John Phillips Show. 800-222-5222 is the telephone number. 1-800-222-5222. If you want to watch us live, go to johnnydontlike.com and click that like button. All right. Labor Day weekend is on the horizon, and people are trying to figure out what to do as the heat wave continues to move its way across the southwestern United States. Some people are going to go to the beach. Other people are going to grill at home, maybe go for a dip in the pool. And if you live in the eastern portion of Los Angeles, usually the idea of going to MacArthur Park is not something that you consider unless you're looking to buy illegally forged documents. But Randy, all of this is leading to the question, with the emphasis that the federal government in particular has been putting on MacArthur Park, where we sent federal agents in there to try to bust up all of the drug rings, is it now safe for normal people to take their family to the park again?
1: If you remember, specifically, LA County DA Nathan Hochman said when the raids first started and all the criminal activity in MacArthur Park, his goal was to have a picnic with his family on Labor Day. Let's see if that's actually going to happen. Here is Fox 11 in Los Angeles.
2: Is MacArthur Park safe for families to visit Labor Day weekend? LA County District Attorney Nathan Hochman plans to put it to the test. This pledge, if you recall, came after a major drug bust at the park in June. Fox 11's Rachel Aragon live in Westlake with the latest. Rachel.
0: Okay, let me ask you this question. If, let's just say, the park is not cleaned up yet and something bad happens to the DA, who gets to appoint his replacement?
1: Probably Ollie Mitchell.
0: Oh, no.
3: Hey, Christine, yeah, we've heard from business leaders, elected leaders, and even community members about different ways to improve public safety at MacArthur Park, which, you know, has long been plagued by illegal activity. But a recent video we're about to show you at the park shows there are at least some levels still of challenge to public safety in that area. Over a dozen people arrested in a massive...
0: That looks like a war zone.
1: And you gotta love that Langer's is just sitting there in the background, an L.A. legend.
3: Drug bust at MacArthur Park in early June.
4: What I'm hoping is as we get the criminal elements out of the park, the city can come in and rehabilitate it.
1: Have you seen this city?
3: Raid, a part of a broader effort, federal officials said, to return the public park to the public and rid the space of criminals and drug addicts.
5: Hey, we have another arrest taking place over here right now.
3: That same day.
1: Yep, that was Seedorf.
0: Always get the short straw. I think we should call him Short Straw Seedorf.
1: I think he'd like that.
3: Lake County District Attorney Nathan Hochman promising that by Labor Day, MacArthur Park will be safe enough for him and his family to come for a picnic.
4: Here's a pledge I make. Labor Day of 2026, I'm going to be here with my family. Middle of the day, we're going to have a lovely picnic lunch.
3: The DA's office says...
1: Going to have a little sparkling wine? Little cheese? Maybe some charcutes.
0: What illegal products do you think are going to be offered to him for sale while he eats his lunch there?
1: Well, he's probably going to have an interaction with the people who are on the golf carts from Homeless Healthcare Los Angeles, asking the DA and his family if they would like any meth pipes.
3: That a district attorney will be hosting a Labor Day picnic for employees at MacArthur Park on Labor Day weekend.
1: Is that mandatory?
0: I hope not.
1: Can't they just have the day off?
0: How good is their life insurance?
1: We're not even working Labor Day. I'm putting together a best of the crime blotter that you're going to watch on Monday at johnnydontlike.com.
3: But since June 4th, the park has seen its share of problems. Earlier this month, a woman seen splashing around the main fountain.
1: Holy cow!
0: What did they send, the Coast Guard to get her?
1: She's bathing in the fountain. That's wild.
3: Before first responders made a dramatic water rescue.
6: Don't ever get

0: This week, video showing a man also taking a swim at MacArthur Park.
1: No, no, no, no, no, no, no.
2: You think that guy would go for a swim in the Tijuana River?
1: Probably.
0: Shortly after, someone appears to come charging and confronting the man behind the camera filming the incident.
1: Yeah, Hockman's going to have a great time at the park.
2: Get cursed out in Spanish, get tossed into the lake.
0: MacArthur Park falls under Councilwoman Eunice Hernandez's district. On the Councilwoman's district website is a page dedicated to MacArthur Park that says she has led a transformative revitalization of MacArthur Park.
1: No, no, no, no, no.
2: Stay away. Stay far away.
1: See, there have been some reductions thanks to the efforts of the feds and LAPD working together to arrest some of the gangs that are in there. Heck, there's been some arrests of the service providers that turned out to be drug dealers or people with connections to gangs. But Eunice Hernandez wants to claim that any improvement of that park is because she's passing out meth pipes and she's passing out Narcan. And the thing that you have to remember is, if you're wondering why Eunice Hernandez is supporting Karen Bass for mayor instead of Nithya Raman, it's because Karen Bass gave Eunice Hernandez hundreds of thousands of dollars for these insane programs at MacArthur Park at a press conference just days before the Palisades fire. So she is another example of how Karen Bass is owned by the DSA.
2: There is no good choice in this election.
1: Nope.
0: The site also lists initiatives that aim...
1: Don't go to Westlake on Labor Day. Go to Westlake Village and go to Los Agaves. It's great.
0: ...to address the challenges of homelessness, cleanliness, and public safety. But is the park safe enough for families to want to visit this holiday weekend?
3: And we'll get more clarity on that question this coming weekend, of course. Now, I did also reach out to First Assistant U.S. Attorney Bill O'Saley's office, as well as Councilmember Hernandez's office, as to whether or not those two elected officials would be, in fact, at MacArthur Park this coming weekend for the picnic. And we are still waiting to hear back. Pretty live in Westlake tonight. I'm Rachel Aragon, Fox 11 News.
1: So there you go. Nathan Hockman is going to force a bunch of his employees to picnic at MacArthur Park, and I'm sure nothing bad's going to happen at all.
2: And by the way, it's not really what he promised when he promised to go to that park on Labor Day. If it's just you and your wife and your kids and some crackhead goes off on you, you're on your own and you're in for a fist fight. If you go in there with your entire office, you're less likely to get messed with because you're going to have hundreds of people there. But the point is, that park is so unsafe that a mom with a kid in a stroller can't go there. And that's the point. It needs to be safe for elderly people. It needs to be safe for handicapped people. It needs to be safe for young mothers with babies in strollers, because that's who uses the park on a normal basis. It's not a 60-year-old wealthy guy who's the DA of the county. It's those people, and it's not safe for those people. So don't pretend that that park is safe, because it's clearly not.
1: I'll tell you where I'm not going to be on Monday.
2: Me either. All right, that's it for us today. Don't forget, the newest edition of the Accountability Podcast drops in mere moments at johnnydontlike.com. If you're watching us on YouTube, thank you so much for watching us. And if you haven't clicked that like button, please click it before you go. It really helps us out. See you mañana.

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3: Tropical Storm Marie is expected to strengthen into a Category 1 hurricane today. Daniel Martindale with the latest.
4: The storm is off Baja California with the eye of the storm currently southwest of Cabo San Lucas. Sustained winds are at about 75 miles per hour. As it travels over warmer water, sustained winds are expected to reach about 105 miles per hour before it weakens back to a tropical storm. It could bring significant impacts to Southern California this weekend if it heads north. That could mean heavy rain, thunderstorms, strong winds, humidity, large waves, rip currents and coastal flooding.
3: California-based Uber is laying off 10% of its global workforce. That's about 3,300 employees. The layoffs don't include drivers and couriers who use the Uber platform. Uber says the move will make the company simpler and faster and allow it to invest in growth opportunities. It also says the cuts will help it consolidate management layers and trim costs. President Trump wants to keep the U.S. tourism boom going following the summer's World Cup. Speaking from the Oval Office with travel and leisure executives today, he said the World Cup added $18 billion to the U.S. economy, and he's looking ahead to the L.A. Olympics in 2028 as another opportunity for an international travel boom. And the Los Angeles District Attorney may be walking back a pledge for a family picnic in MacArthur Park.
5: Local law enforcement and federal agents have been at MacArthur Park conducting drug sweeps and removing criminals that make the park unsafe.
6: Labor Day, I'm going to be here with my family.
5: L.A. County D.A. Nathan Hockman says the picnic is for office personnel, their families, and some invited guests, including his grandson.
6: He's a year and a half old. He's going to enjoy this park as well he should.
5: When it comes to the grandkid joining the picnic at the park, his office now says, no comment. I'm Jason Campadonia.
3: Those are the headlines. I'm Sharon Reardon.
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9: In Glendale on the 2 southbound of Eureka Boulevard, still trying to clear that rollover accident from the two left lanes. It is going to be stopped coming away from the 134. In downtown L.A. on the 10 westbound before you get to 14th Street, we've got a stall and the two left lanes are going to be blocked there. In Irwindale, 210 westbound after the 605, a wreck in the carpool lane. And in Industry, 605 northbound after the 60, got a crash in the center divider area.
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0: America all the time. On the side of freedom and liberty, your voice of hope and truth is here. 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With Dan Bongino.
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2: 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What are you, sick?
1: No, not at all. And this is not some radio shtick I put on to, like, play a game with you. I know it hasn't been the most exciting political news cycle for the last 3-4 weeks. People like, program directors, we love you. Thank you for carrying the show, but roll with me here because, you know, you never want to say it, but it's true. Like, this is not, you know, college football season isn't here yet till this week. Well, kind of, sort of, but you get it, week zero and everything, but we're almost there. I'm telling you, today's show, you got to stay. You have to stay because I haven't been as excited about a show in a long time. I'm not messing with you. This is not an act. I want to start with one thing first, because I've been in this business for a while, and it doesn't mean you have to like me being in the business, but I have been in this business for a long time. Had a, you know, cable TV show on Fox, radio, podcast, books, whatever. Self-praise thinks it's not the point. The point is, I want to bring up something to you. If you're an activist out there, if you're watching this online X and TikTok, Snapchat ecosystem, and you're swearing to yourself like the world has gone completely mad, I want you to just braveheart hold. Oh, I'm telling you, it hasn't. I get out there in the real world like you do. I was out last night at a volleyball game for my daughter. So many nice people came up to me and said the most amazing things. Like, the world is a sane place. X is not the real world. There are components of the real world in it. Don't ignore it. I enjoy it. I like being on the platform. It is not the real world. As you see the proliferation of crazy nonsense on X, like space aliens killed this guy, Lindsey Clancy's a hero, and all this other stuff, as you see it, you're swearing like I'm the only sane person left. Thankfully, and I mean this, you are not. There is an army of people out there that are not as crazy as you're seeing in this unrepresentative sample size on social media. I only brought up my history in the business, not to impress you. Who cares? Really? You talk for a living. Great. I've always told you, like, you guys have real jobs. I talk for a living. That's my thing. But, and Jim's been around this business for decades, a lot longer than me. He's been with many hosts, one who shall not be named. Jim's been with many hosts. Jim can attest to this, that if you are not comfortable taking uncomfortable positions in this business because you fear you may lose some people, don't get in the business. Folks, there is nothing listeners and viewers hate more than a guy who sits on the top of the fence with a pole up, and we can't even talk about it. We're not allowed. Apparently, we're not allowed to talk about that kind of stuff on FCC-regulated airways. We learned that the hard way about 5 years ago in the first radio show. You got a pole right up right there. It's sitting right there. Nobody likes that. They're not tuning into your radio show in this case, or podcast, or cable news show, or whatever, your live stream, to hear you go, on one hand, but on the other hand, what was it, Arthur Acuna said, give me a one-handed economist, because they're always saying that. On one hand, they want to hear what you have to say. That's why they're listening to your show. Now, sometimes you got to apply the Bongino rule, wait for the facts to come in before you formulate an opinion. But I only bring this up because if you're not comfortable taking uncomfortable positions and losing some listeners or viewers over the course of your career, don't get in the business. It happens every primary season. Jim, am I right? You come out and you say, hey, it happened to me when I came out and supported President Trump. There were people who supported Ron DeSantis, people who supported Ted Cruz. I was a convert from this, but told me, I'm not listening to your show again. Okay, I'm not mad at you. I love Ron DeSantis. I think he's great. I love Ted Cruz. I think they're great. I just had a different pick for that cycle. That, you know, doesn't make you a bad guy. I mean, but there are people who will legitimately tune out. But I'll tell you how to get everybody to tune out and to never maintain any sense of longevity in this business we've been in for over a decade is to never take a position on anything to placate everyone at the same time. I say that because this Lindsey Clancy trial is, folks, I'm getting increasingly furious about this case. I've not talked about it much because this is largely a conservative MAGA-based show, and I get that. But this is an issue that it's like a beach ball underwater for me. I can't contain it anymore. It's a sign of a growing type of psychosis we have amongst a small portion of the population. Small, I can't emphasize this enough. This is not the norm. But a small portion of the populace that has, and Jim and I debated, we were doing pre-production this morning, pre-pro, if you want to sell it, pre-pro, an industry guy, right? And we're like, how do we sum this up? And I had said to the guys, you ever heard, you know, the kids, they have these terms like mogging and main character energy. And I don't try to talk like a kid. I'm not a kid. I'm 51. I'm a rotting meat carcass right now with osteoarthritis and everything else. I'm not a kid. But I think some of their terms are funny. And one of the terms they have is this MCE thing, main character energy. How you have these people with such big personalities. They have like this main character energy, you know? Here's the thing about a lot of leftists and lunatics and conspiracy nuts and doomers and crazies. Ladies and gentlemen, I'm going to bring this up again later. They live in a vacuum. Their lives are meaningless. I'm sorry, they are. They don't have kids like you do. They're not going to volleyball games and baseball games and soccer games. They don't have a business to run. They don't. So they fall in love with like OnlyFans stars on X who are like, I'm a trained investigator. Space aliens killed Joey Bagadonis. You're like, yeah, well, what? Where did you get that? They need something in their lives. This will come up throughout the show today. But they need what's called, this is not an SAT vocabulary course, but the word here is important. They need the raison d'etre. What is the raison d'etre? It's a French phrase. This is from ChatGPT. That literally means, ChatGPT must not know I hate the word literally. Raison d'etre is a French phrase that literally means reason for being. It is used to describe the fundamental purpose, existence, or justification of a person, organization, object, or idea. Yes. Folks, the problem with a lot of liberals and Folex MAGA, fake MAGA people who are trying to destroy our movement with all their nonsense and attacking everyone and every piece of evidence and going after people. And also, the problem with both of those movements is they have no raison d'etre. I mean it. I'm not trying to sound like a pseudo-sophisticant here, okay? They don't have anything. So they'll latch on to anything. I saw it in my time in law enforcement with people who get into the space and they were in finance or whatever before and they've never been involved in a critical, like, high-stress life or death situation. And they, like, the first time they're in one, they think they're in, like, a Netflix movie. That'll come up later. They think they're in a Netflix movie. And they just panic and crap the bed, although we use the word that rhymes with hit instead. They crap the bed. And they think they're in a Netflix movie. We're all going to die. We're not going to die. Shut up and calm down. Just calm down. When I was at the FBI, people knock on my door all the time.

0: They come in screaming with their hair on fire. Not all of them, I mean, but there was one dude in particular. And I would ask the same questions every time. Brother, is anybody dead? No. Is anybody going to die in the next 10 seconds? So calm down. Take a Xanax. Call a psychiatrist. You need to calm down. Go back. Take 10 seconds. Nasal breathing. Get the nitric oxide up. And then come back and represent your case. Because I'm not getting into this crazy stuff. This is not some comic book we're living in. It's the real world. Liberals do this all the time. They are totally detached from reality. They write themselves into comic books they're writing where they're the main character because they want to be heroes. They see themselves in the model of actual heroes, people who march for civil rights and others. And because, you know, they feel like they should be an integral part of history too, and that they have to be written into the longitudinal course of history as some heroic figure etched on the Capitol wall. They have to fabricate their stories. I'm fighting this heroic cause of men in the women's room. Dude, nobody wants a guy's unit in a girl's restroom. Like, nobody wants, you're not a hero. You don't have spidey sense. You know, you're not Batman. You're not like the Dark Knight version of Batman. You're not even like Aquaman. Everybody thought Aquaman was stupid. Even the movie was bad. That's not what you are. So they have to invent things. They have to make themselves a hero and the main character with fake main character energy in a story they're writing that never survives first contact with the real world. I saw it again yesterday. Jim and I have been laughing at ridiculous leftists who fabricate racist conspiracy theories for the last, what, 5-6 years we've known each other. And one of the things, this is an example right here. The leftists write themselves into a comic where they're fighting against a group of horrible racist Ku Klux Klan Republicans everywhere and around every corner. There's a white supremacist around every corner for them. So they've made up this ghost they need to fight called replacement theory. Now, you P1s know where I'm going with this. But is this Ariana?
1: Ayanna.
0: Ayanna Pressley, sorry. I was thinking Ariana Grande. Ayanna Pressley. This is Ayanna Pressley. Ariana, what's the difference? This is Ayanna Pressley, far left lunatic race hustler in Congress. Here she is talking about how birth tourism, where Chinese Communist Party infiltrators will come here to give birth to their kids so they have American citizenship, so they can use that American citizenship to infiltrate and attempt to destroy the country. That birthright citizenship is somehow evidence of this evil ghost they've been fighting. Replacement theory. The catch is this. This is a fake comic book they wrote. Because replacement theory...
2: That is not real.
0: She's calling in the show again. It's crazy. Replacement theory. The problem is this actually is real. But it's the Democrats' thing. They talk about it all the time. So listen to this lady paint herself as a hero about replacement theory that liberals discuss openly all the time. This is an instant classic. Check this out.
3: Dr. Camerata, yes or no? Are you familiar with the great replacement theory?
4: I read an article or two about it, I don't know exactly.
3: Well, let me elucidate you and the public watching at home, because it's foundational to what's happening here. The great replacement theory is a conspiracy that falsely claims that white people are being deliberately replaced by immigrants and people of color. It is a far-right, white supremacist ideology that far too many Republicans believe is real. In fact, in 2017 in Charlottesville, at the Unite the Right rally, when people were brandishing those tiki torches, that's what they were saying: you will not replace us. So it often relies on invasion rhetoric to advance that narrative by portraying black and brown families as an invading force rather than as human beings. And people that are entitled to dignity. A parent crossing a border becomes the enemy. A pregnant woman becomes a threat. A child born in the United States becomes proof of a takeover. The consequences of this rhetoric have been deadly.
0: Jim, she's fighting a deadly rhetoric. There's a Ku Klux Klan guy around every corner. And Ayanna Pressley is bravely fighting those Ku Klux Klan hoods. You see how she writes herself into the story with the fake main character? And look at me, what a

0: Zero. What she's not telling you is the idea of replacing American citizens with a foreign-born population, what they call demographic destiny, changing the demographics of the United States, is their idea. Now, I'm going to do you a favor if you're a first-time listener. Jim, isn't this thing like 20 minutes long? Now, of course, we're not going to play a 20-minute cut. So we're going to do a little stunt Jim and I did last time we were on the 12 to 3 radio show. Can you just let this play, like, through the break, and we'll come back through the break? I don't know, three, what is the break, 3-4 minutes? I don't know. But we're going to start. This is the Democrats. This is a 20-minute supercut, 20 minutes of Democrats, like Ayanna Pressley, writing herself into this main character role, heroically fighting against a replacement theory that her own party champions openly all the time. Check this out.
1: Coming out into the open.
2: In a few years, we're going to be a majority brown country. White people will not be the majority in the country anymore.
1: This will be the first generation ever in American history in which whites will be a minority of the generation at some point.
3: As of 2007, every year babies being born in this country, whites now are the minority.
4: In 2044, everyone is going to be a minority.
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1: Demographics is destiny.
0: We're going to let this play through the break.
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0: That's how long this is. 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Who is them? Stay tuned.

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1: 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Reuters Institute says we're now one of the top news brands in the nation. 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
3: Mid-City on the 10 eastbound coming up at Arlington. That's a crash. The two right lanes are blocked. That drive loading up all the way out of Santa Monica, getting away from Cloverfield. And in Glendale, they're trying to wrap this wreck on the 2 southbound at York Boulevard. It's been blocking the two left lanes. That drive loading up away from the 134 freeway. Also, as you roll through Industry, this is a wreck on the 605 northbound, just past the 60. Looks like these guys are out of lanes, and the drive is still moving away from Rosecrans.
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1: Tuesdays. Now it's Joan Jett Wednesdays. All right, now what are you going to do? Now you want to play this game? Here's what we're going to do.
2: It's been a long week, Dan.
1: It has been a long week. Now next week, now I'm going to add to you, but now we're going to make it, it's going to rotate now. Next week it's going to be Joan Jett Thursdays. You P1s will get that. Pot up, is it still playing, the Demographic Destiny replacement theory? It's still going, right, Jim? I don't know how long the break was.
3: Here for years now, even before Donald Trump, the demographics is destiny.
4: The white population is declining for the first time in history in America, while the number of multiracial Americans
1: have more than
4: doubled.
5: So we live in a country where the demographics are changing. It's becoming less white.
1: Okay.
6: Correct.
1: Okay. We did this once throughout an entire show. It plays for 20 straight minutes. Everything they're telling you is a fake comic book they wrote where to fill the empty vacuum in their lives, they write themselves in as the main character and a hero for a cause, candidly, most of them don't even believe in. We're fighting against replacement theory. It's your theory. That's your theory. It's your theory. That's 2 minutes of your own Democrats talking about replacing American citizens. They need, if you heard the first segment, the raison d'etre. Liberals don't have anything in their lives they believe in other than these faux causes they use to fill a vacuum that exists. And that's why they're so uncomfortable and start screaming at the skies when you point out the obvious. You have nothing. This is your only thing. Man, this is going to be some show today. Wait till you hear about the Netflix episode coming up. This Jim pointed out something I had forgotten earlier on the podcast. He shut the windows, too. What does that mean? I hate teasing. Gotta stay tuned. We'll be right back.
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3: Mid-City on the 10 eastbound coming up at Arlington. That's a crash. The two right lanes are blocked. That drive loading up all the way out of Santa Monica, getting away from Cloverfield. And in Glendale, they're trying to wrap this wreck on the 2 southbound at York Boulevard. It's been blocking the two left lanes. That drive loading up away from the 134 freeway. Also, as you roll through Industry, this is a wreck on the 605 northbound, just past the 60. Looks like these guys are out of lanes, and the drive is still moving away from Rosecrans.
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10: 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It appears these social media companies knew they had been causing serious harm to kids, but have done little to stop it. 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

0: reality show America needs. The Bongino Report PM.
1: You know, we're winning elsewhere, though. The beginning of the show is pretty hot. But we are winning elsewhere, too. We're winning elsewhere. Because the liberal policies and the lunatics in Folex MAGA with their crap, with their Folex MAGA crap, they cannot survive first contact. When you say something dumb like, you know, I think we should have open borders, you know, living here is a right. It's a right. No, living in the United States is a privilege. And the people who live here built this country and financed it. We get the right to say who comes here and who doesn't. Well, that doesn't sound nice. Nobody cares about what sounds nice. We care about what works. I want you to watch this. There's a couple of just quick jump cuts in the interest of time. But folks, you need to watch all of this. Vince had, this gentleman was on his show this morning, right? You need to catch Vince's show if you want to see the interview. This is a horrible, horrible story.

0: This man's daughter was a victim in a horrific crime involving illegal immigration and elsewhere. His name is Marcus Coleman. His daughter, Delilah Coleman. He's up on Capitol Hill yesterday. This is why we, and I don't want to make this about winning or losing in the case of this man's tragedy, but folks, we cannot afford to lose the fight about our borders because you'll see more tragedies. This is what happens when you have first contact with the real world and you're an open borders, illegal immigrants are wonderful kind of person. This is what it looks like. Watch every second of this. Check this out.
1: I reject your guys' sympathy, to be honest with you. There's no way you guys are sorry. Not one of you guys have ever called me. Not one of you guys have ever reached out to me. Not one of you guys have ever sat there and seen me in the hallways and said, hey, sorry about your daughter. You guys do it right here while you guys are grandstanding on top of your soapbox. This is when you guys care. Right here inside this room is the only time you guys care. You guys want to sit there and talk about the pathway to citizenship. There is a pathway. It's not jump the fence and apply. That's not the way it goes. There's a process to get it done. You don't just do that. I can't just go over there and go sit down inside one of those seats and become a Democrat. Oh, you know what? I probably could. I honestly probably could. So I'm not even going to say that. Sanctuary cities allow so much to be done that it's almost like the parents not there to take care of the household. And everybody's running around and doing what they want to do. And it sucks. My daughter doesn't deserve this. She didn't ask for any of this. The people that jumped the fence did, though. They knew exactly what they were doing. They still chose to move forward in that direction. And every day something's happening to somebody. And it is your guys' fault. I hold each and every one of you responsible for it.
0: Daughter permanently disabled. Is your open borders policy survive first contact with heroes like this gentleman? And his heroic daughter fighting every day? The damage inflicted upon her by your horrific, grotesque national security threat open borders policies? Do your policies survive first contact with the real world? Can you look at that? Can you look at the abortion photos? Can you look at a video of three kids being murdered and not look away? If you can't, maybe you're wrong, dipwads. Has it ever occurred to you to look in the mirror and say, maybe it's me, not them? You ever hear that stupid breakup line? It's not you, it's me. It is you. It is you. Look at these faces. Oh my gosh, gee, how did we get here? Look at these idiots, Jayapal and Raskin. Disgusting human beings. Does your policy survive first contact? If it does, then stare this guy in the face and tell him he's wrong. Tell him what he just said is wrong. Grow a pair of nuts and tell him what he just said is wrong. You can't, because your stupid, ridiculous, evil policies cannot and will never survive first contact. Folks, we don't have this problem. I'm not talking about swampy, stupid Republicans. I'm talking about good conservatives and MAGA people. We don't have this problem. Folks, we will waltz into deep blue cities like New York, and we will do an immigration op. Why? Because we're not embarrassed. We're not worried about first contact. We make first contact, second contact, and 20th contact. We're not embarrassed at all. Oh, you doubt me? You want to see the contrast in messaging? Democrats sitting there like, what do I do? What do I say? You should be able to say something. You're proud of your open borders policy, but you can't. You've got to hide. In contrast to us, here's DHS Secretary Mark Wayne Mullen yesterday about Operation Rotten Apple. Operation Rotten Apple, probably get the what they're alluding to there, was in New York City, my former hometown, a deep blue city in a deep blue state. We're not embarrassed. We ran an immigration op out there, got rid of 2,000 criminals in just a couple weeks on Operation Rotten Apple. Why aren't we embarrassed? We are so not embarrassed by first contact. DHS Secretary Mullen did a press conference about it. We're not having a problem looking ourselves in the eye. You are. Check this out.
2: Homicides are down 18%. And these are 126-year lows. Carjackings down 47%. Motor vehicle theft down 20%. Robberies are down 17%. This is what

0: it looks like when you empower our law enforcement agencies, local, state, and federal, to work together and restore law and order on our streets.
1: No one's embarrassed about first contact there. Good for you, Mark Wayne Mullen, and your heroes in ICE and CBP and elsewhere. Put up the New York Post article about this. We're not embarrassed at all. We make first, 10th, 50th, 100th contact. ICE nabs over 2,000 illegal immigrants across New York in Operation Rotten Apple, including child rapists and killers. Child rapists and killers? You think we want them out? No. Kathy Hochul, governor of New York, said, we're going to ban cooperation with ICE because we want our child rapists and killers here. You do? Tell that to Marcus Coleman. I want you to engage in first contact yourself and see how well that ends for you. You're proud of it? Put it on a bumper sticker. We support child rapist killers who are here illegally because, is there going to be an asterisk below? Put that on your stupid coexist. We coexist with child rapists on your bumper sticker. Tolerance. We tolerate child rape. Folks, I cannot bring this idea up about first contact enough. The MAGA movement's not embarrassed at all. We're running away from none of this. Borders closed. Streets are safer. We're building things again. We're not running away from it. No one's telling you anything's perfect and there's not a problem. No one's telling you that. But the success stories and the W's and the wins, nobody's running. We're not facing defamation suits and things like that. The clown show is. You know what? Jump to the Caleb Hammer. I like this guy, too. Here's what it looks like, again, when you have a group of absolute morons on the other side writing themselves into this heroic story. Oh, we're trying to just save humanity from the horrors of capitalism. There's just not enough big government in our lives. Like, what? Do you even have a small concept of the math involved in government social welfare programs? The answer on the... Here, no tease. Caleb Hammer asked this, why do they always look like this? I don't know. Blue, green-haired lady liberal, who's making the case here that we spend too much on the military in a dangerous world, but not enough on social programs, but doesn't have any idea about how much we actually spend. That would kind of be a good starting point for arguing what we spend and not, right? The actual number? Folks, they don't even know anything. This is faux main character energy, but she's a real hero. She's a real hero. Check this out.
2: Patriotic?
3: With blue hair, you think I'm patriotic?
2: You can still be patriotic and be wrong about economics.
3: Why would I be patriotic when we're spending more money on bombs than we are for, like, social justice or, like, the social programs?
2: We spend 50% of the federal spending on social programs.
3: Like what?
2: Social programs, Medicare, Medicaid, mandatory spending, SNAP benefits, veteran benefits.
3: You mean the SNAP benefits that people just got taken away from them?
2: You think everyone just got taken off SNAP?
3: Most people did.
2: Everyone. You think the majority just got taken off SNAP?
3: Yes.
2: Our military spending is 10 to 20%.
3: And that's
2: the bombs
3: egregious.
2: You're freaking out about? 10 to 20%. It's egregious we spend 50% on social programs.
3: I'm a military kid, and I can tell you that is not needed.
2: Girl, you literally just got the information that you were just wrong, and yet you're still doubling down. Oh, boy. I love when people have no idea what they do, and then they're just not patriotic. It's like, dude, you're literally not a contributor. You should be the most patriotic person. You contribute nothing.
3: I mean...
2: You contribute literally nothing. You've only been a taker, and yet you're the one that doesn't like the country?
1: Folks, these are the bed... Rhymes with hitters with an S in front of it. I have been telling you about from the beginning of the show... People who run around with their green and blue hair on fire screaming how they're such heroes in a comic book they wrote that they're going to help all these people who are being ripped off by the government. What's the government giving them? Oh, I don't know. I haven't done any homework. You don't know anything. Caleb's correct. You've contributed nothing to the national discourse whatsoever. You're a Times Square Rolex salesman. You're a three-card Monty Times Square guy in 1980s pre-Giuliani New York. You're the shell game guy. Here's a hint. You're never going to win. It's all a scam. You can't win a debate against these idiots because they're not debating anything because they don't know it. These are your heroes? I was going to title the show after this clip because I saw it this morning. You know, is it Camille Foster? Did you see this back and forth on CNN last night? I want to show you what it looks like again when you're debating just like this, the idiocracy who forget about surviving first contact. They can't even make first contact because there's nothing to make contact with because they don't even know what they believe. This guy Camille's on CNN debating Jemele Hill, who is a moron of the highest order. Geometrically more stupid than even the average stupid person. This is a loser, a complete moron, a sports reporter who I would even use those terms loosely, who somehow found herself on CNN debating against capitalism, gets absolutely mowed down by a guy who's clearly done some homework and doesn't even know how to respond. Here's what first contact looks like when you're debating someone smarter than you, and you're just left with no weapons in the debate tank. Check this out.
4: One thing to not think capitalism isn't working ideally. It's another thing entirely to insist that it is oppressive, that it is bound up with white supremacy. I've always preferred Adam Smith's description of capitalism as the natural system of liberty, the idea that people can own property, that they can exchange it freely with one another for profit, that they can find ways to put their resources to good use, those private property, and profit in a way that is actually beneficial to everyone else, that there can be gains from mutually beneficial. These are foundational ideas that have created more wealth than any other system in human history. The notion that white supremacy and all these other things are bound up with capitalism in an intrinsic and fundamental way is so absurd and laughable.
5: How is it absurd?
4: That it barely needs to be defended.
5: What do you mean it barely needs to be defended?
4: It barely needs to be defended. You actually have to articulate what the connection is. How are these two things the same?
5: So here's
4: I'm talking about private property, the right to exchange and sell it with whomever you like.
5: Capitalism
4: what does that have to do with white supremacy?
5: How it was intended to work versus how it's actually working.
4: I'm talking about how it's working right now today. What is the white supremacist dynamic of private property?
5: It's not working.
6: I think that's the problem.
1: This is what happens when you put a sports reporter who knows nothing, who has the IQ of a garden snake, on a national cable television news program. Patriot Miss LL in the chat says, be a master debater. Dot, dot, dot, dot. P1s get that. Camille Foster's a master debater. Well done, sir. Folks, I said to you in the opening of this segment that you can always easily kind of show yourself in an evidence reason-based manner who is right or wrong in the argument about who's willing to make first contact with an idea and who hides from it. The left hides from their own ideas all the time. We love higher taxes. Do you pay higher taxes voluntarily? No, I don't. Why are you hiding from it? Because you know it's a stupid idea. We love late-term abortion. Oh, here's a picture of it. Don't show me that. Why would you not want to see it? We love this lady who killed her kids. Well, you want to see a video of it? I don't want to look at that. I don't want to look at that. Well, why not? Why don't you see far-left blue-haired liberals like the green blue-haired lady rushing into conservative places like we live now, talking about your ideas, sitting on a street corner going, defund the police and all this stuff, because you'd be laughed out of town. Okay, I have to take a quick break. We'll be right back with more after this.

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4: I put this show together yesterday, and this thing popped after, and I thought, holy Moses, this guy just gave me a gift. There's a guy in Nebraska. He's a Democrat. He's trying to pretend like he's not a Democrat, and he is. This guy's name is Dan Osborne. He's running in Nebraska, a deep red state of American patriots. Beautiful place. He's running in Nebraska. He gets caught on some open mic or someone's recording him. He gets caught talking about the entire premise of the show. I swear to you, I put together before I saw this last night. And I'm thinking, this just sums it up. Here he is talking about how stupid far left ideas are. Trans issues, men's in the women, men in the women's room. Here's how ridiculous they sound to hardworking patriots in red states that just believe in common sense. But no one on the conservative side does this. We're not embarrassed about closed borders, safe streets, and building things in America. We're not embarrassed at all. Listen to the humiliation in his voice as he says, hey, man, I got a lot of Republicans here. I can't be talking about this stupid crap. Oh, really? I thought you lefties were proud of it. He heard from them in their own words.
5: I have people recording me, so I can't say I want to abolish ICE. I can't say those words. I'll be The state is made up of 50% Republicans, 26% Democrat, 24% Independents. So my win numbers, mathematically, I have to get probably 10 to 15% of Republicans to win this race. How am I going to do that? By saying, oh, I love trans people and they should be able to play in sports. Like, no, Jane, that's not how I win.
4: The greatest clip ever. This guy, just we should end the show right now. I just don't want to. I'm having too much fun right now. I don't even want to. I don't even have to do it. Actually, I like the radio thing because I just like doing extra content all the time. Folks, did that not just sum up the whole show? Our ideas are so stupid that if I go talk to anyone who's a Republican or even a right-leaning independent, I will be laughed out of the place because they're so ridiculous. Open borders, defund ICE, men in the women's room. This is how proud you are of your ideas. They cannot survive first contact with anyone who doesn't have blue or green hair and is as crazy as you. He knows it. This should be disqualifying. This guy should never run for office again. He's lying to your face. He knows conservatives' ideas are defendable using reason and logic, but he can't say that because he lies to you. Folks, they're in a messaging panic on the left. I told you this over and over. We're not winning everywhere. I told you I'm problems with younger women on the AI issue. You got a bunch of, you know, cyber titans out there telling kids that, oh, we're going to lose their job. That's a great sales pitch, bro. Like, that's really great. Stop. Stop. Ladies and gentlemen, thanks again for tuning in. We really appreciate it. I will see you back here tomorrow.

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2: 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This is Insight with Chris Van Vliet. 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
3: That's

0: One of the things I love most about Southern California is discovering communities that are doing things the right way. And Montebello is one of those places. This is a city with incredible momentum. New businesses are opening, restaurants are thriving, development is happening, and Montebello has even been recognized as one of the most business-friendly cities in all of LA County, a reflection of the city's commitment to growth, investment, and opportunity. 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
2: Pay for school repairs. More than 4,500 schools were checked for needed repairs, but only 172 got money to make major fixes or improvements. Lawmakers tried to restart the program, but dropped the idea after Governor Newsom didn't support it. Now, utility companies will take back $191 million that wasn't used.
3: A new whistleblower report claims changes planned by the U.S. Postal Service could disrupt the 2026 midterm elections. Democratic Representative Ted Lieu of California agrees.
4: Leader Jeffries, earlier this year, established a task force with ranking member Joe Morelli to look at different scenarios where the Trump administration is going to try to suppress the vote of the American people. This is one of the scenarios that they envisioned.
3: The report comes as mail-in voting is set to begin this week. However, key parts of President Trump's directives on mail voting remain blocked by a federal court order. The Trump administration is appealing, and a Northern California mayor is under scrutiny for a recent social media post. Manteca Mayor Gary Singh is facing criticism after posting a video where a local chiropractor offered a $50 discount to people who vote for Singh in November.
5: Anytime between now and the election, November 3rd, we'll give them $50 off their first visit here.
6: Wow, that's awesome. You know what? It does pay off to vote for your mayor.
3: The video resulted in a request for a public integrity investigation. Singh denied being involved, saying the chiropractor made the offer independently and claimed it was meant to promote local businesses. Those are the headlines. I'm Sharon Reardon.
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12: Tough rolling through mid-city with a wreck on the 10 eastbound at Arlington. It's been blocking the two right lanes, slowing things down out of Santa Monica from just about Cloverfield. We're also looking at Monrovia stall for the 210 eastbound at Myrtle, blocking the right lane. Overall delays out of Pasadena, getting away from just about the 134 freeway. And in Elysian Park, the 5 northbound at Stadium Way, a stall in the left lane. Overall delays pushing back out of Boyle Heights.
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2: You know, I wouldn't say I live in like a sleepy small town. That would be kind of dramatic, you know? I hate that stuff when people like over dramatize their life stories and they become like, they have this like, where you're going to see this theme throughout the show today. They develop this fake main character energy, you know, where they feel like they're writing a comic book about themselves and they're the hero, yet they're writing it. Everything they write is total BS. You know that? You see this phenomenon? However, I live in like kind of a mid to small size town. Everybody in America loves it. I wish the liberals would stop moving here personally. But whenever it's top small towns in America, we're always there. And the people voting it down, correct, Justin, are the people who live here. They're like, don't come here. Crime is out of control, right? There's a radiation leak in the center of town. You're all going to die. People just make stuff up because they don't want anyone coming here. The only reason I bring it up is the town's been taken over because famous golfer, Tiger Woods, who doesn't know Tiger Woods? He's like the equivalent of Michael Jordan in name ID in sports. He was in the courthouse, not very far from where we are. And like the whole town's been taken over by the Tiger Woods. It's a DUI case. I'm sorry. It's like, whatever happens, he pleads or not, whatever, man. The whole town's been like taken over. I bring that up because people do this all the time. I was going to say they do this, but you never want to put two do's back to back for obvious reasons. People do this all the time. And I'm not talking about the amazing participants in the live chat and the Bongino Army folks. I was out at my daughter's volleyball game last night. Young lady comes up to me, coach for the other team. It's like, oh my gosh, my mom loves you. And I was like, I love your mom. I've never met her, but I'm sure she's great. I'm like, you want me to do a video for her on the phone? Like, I love you guys. You guys are the best. This is the best audience around. You've been so loyal to me. I love you. But there are people on the outside who have meaningless lives. Folks, they do. They have meaningless lives. Maybe they don't have kids. Maybe they have kids and don't like them. Maybe they are in a relationship they hate. They just have meaningless lives. You've seen this phenomenon. So they start to write their own comic book. They have to write their reason. I'm going to talk about this in a minute in relationship to the Clancy trial, in relationship to a couple of videos I'm going to show you of people just like inventing causes that don't exist. Because I'm telling you, like, the real world is not what you see on X. It's not. I see it. I see both sides. I have 7.4 million followers there. Nobody sees it. We're one of the most followed accounts in the world. I can sniff an AstroTurf bot army 1,000 miles away. It's just a matter of math. You see it. I'll show you what I mean with this fake main character energy thing coming up. I want to talk about it in relationship to this Clancy trial. I've never seen a case of this as bad as this in my life. 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

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We appreciate it. They're a great company. Folks, you know what the term raison d'etre means? Because this is super important you understand this. I promise you, like, the empty lives of liberals, commies, and socialists, and a lot of these people who are showing up at the Clancy trial trying to make a hero out of this woman, it all goes back to this one term. And this is not an SAT prep course. I'm not trying to expand your already fantastic vocabulary, but this is a valuable term. Raison d'etre is a French phrase that literally means reason for being. It's used to describe the fundamental purpose, existence, or justification of a person, organization, object, or idea. I bring this up because most of you out there in the Bongino army of listeners who we love and adore, you have lives that matter to you. You have kids, you have jobs, you have a mom and dad you care about. You got baseball games for your kids. Your kids are prepping to go to school. Maybe your kids are prepping to try to get into law school. Like, this stuff is your raison d'etre. You are the main character in your own story because the story is your raison d'etre. I am a dad. I am a mom. My goal in life is to get my kid oriented on path right over path wrong when there's a fork in the road. Like, you don't need external validators for your life. You don't need it. Your very reason for being a parent, being a business owner, being a baseball coach, like, that's your thing. Your job, your family, your faith. Folks, there are a lot of people out there, and some of them I really do have sympathy for. I don't mean to sound like a jerk here. They don't have anything to really live for. They have these empty vacuum lives that have to be filled with some raison d'etre. So they have to go and make it up. They feel like they're living in a Netflix movie. Here we go. We're going to go out totally out of order. Now I'm screwing up the whole show. Perfect timing for this. Unintended. I was going to play this at the end. Most of the people you see in the mainstream media and people out there, I'm sorry, I don't care if I'm offending your delicate sensibilities at all. I have zero sympathy whatsoever for this Clancy land. I don't want to hear it. Don't kill your kids. I don't want to hear it. This is not the show if you're going to tell me 10,000 reasons why this is okay. It's not okay. Dan Bongino, this guy, what has two thumbs and doesn't give a damn? This dude right here. I don't care. Don't kill your kids. Like, I'm pretty good with that. Jasmine, you okay with that? She's giving me, yeah, I think that's a good idea. The liberal media do this too. They know nothing. They're really stupid. They were journalism majors because they can't do math or science or engineering or anything for that matter. So they wind up in J school. They see themselves as like the Woodward and Bernstein, you know, Deep Throat, Nixon people. Like, they're all heroes in a story they wrote. The catch is they're not. They're just a bunch of life losers living in a vacuum who have to invent the story where they're the main character. This is not a joke. Everybody thought this was AI yesterday. It isn't. Folks, the turkey plane. So, Dan, I cannot believe it. Andy said, I cannot believe we're talking about this again. I'm not. They will not let it go. I was going to put this at the end of the show because I hate Starbinzer. I'm sorry. If I got to watch this, you do too. This is not a joke. There is a Netflix show coming out about the heroes in the media who took a plane flight home from Turkey. Justin's like, there's more, sure. No, but there was a threat to President Trump. Yeah, exactly. And nothing happened. But the media, who live these empty, vacuum-like lives, have to tell a story about how they're the main character in this heroic tale because they don't have anything else. This is a real promo for a story about the heroes, air quotes, in the media, who took a plane flight home from Turkey and landed.

0: like each other on a runway, on an actual runway. They were wheels down. Here it is. This is real. Check this out.
1: As we get on the tarmac and we round and I look at Air Force One, I see those catering vehicles up against the side of Air Force One. There's one at the front and one at the back. And I have never seen that before. 40 years doing presidents, never seen that before. I shot it. I shot them. You get out, I may be the first or second person out of the bus. The president's already up the stairs. Trump enters the plane. We rush in. We sit down. We get on the plane. Don't really think anything more of it. The second unusual thing happens. We're told by the White House staff that we should lower our window shades.
2: I'm like, why? They said, Secret Service says to. I'm like, okay. Close it.
1: My little spidey sense is up now. I don't know why this is happening. And I'm on high alert.
0: Dude, you have no idea. Dudes and ladies out there, hilarity is now broken out in the control room out here. Even though we've seen this already, we're laughing again. You see these guys? They're writing the comic book in lifetime. They're even using spidey sense. That's an actual word. I took a picture and I shot out of it. You shot a picture of a catering truck. I took a picture and then I hustled onto the plane. Oh my gosh, you hustled on the plane? My spidey sense. Folks, do you believe this? This is, even Jasmine's like, she doesn't laugh at anything. Nobody, media people, do you realize everybody's laughing at you? No, everyone. This is not a no true Scotsman. Nobody thinks you're cool. Nobody's reading your stupid comic. I shot a picture. I ran up the stairs. I sat down. And he's like, I sat down. You sat down? No way. Here, let me sit down. Hold on. Here's an act of heroism. You hustle up the stairs. Here we go. Woo! What a hero. Dan Bongino, superhero, spidey sense. You believe these freaking clowns? Folks, this is not a joke. Folks, I can't take it anymore. I shot them. Even Jim's laughing. Nobody respects you idiots. This is what I'm talking about. Fake main character energy. You know, these kids have all these cool mogging main character energy. I don't pretend to be 18 again. I'm 51. I'm old and crusty and falling apart. But this is fake main character energy. Yeah, I'm sorry, these idiots. I shot the hell of it. I sat down. I hustled up the stairs. And you landed in the United States, you complete life loser. I'm sorry you have no life. And that Netflix agreed to these Insta-docs, the heroic decoy plane. You're not the decoy plane. Nobody cares about you. Even the people who wanted to kill President Trump don't care about you. They cared about the president. Oh my gosh. Folks, this is going to be an epic show. So if you tune out, I'm sorry, but it's going to be on you because you can't

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0: 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The Bongino Report PM.
1: This is everywhere. It's everywhere. You've got freaking OnlyFans stars showing up at trials. Like, look at what I found. I've been conducting my own investigation, and I found space aliens did it. Everybody's like, no, really? That's crazy, bro. Do you have any evidence of that? No. Are you an investigator? No, but I did OnlyFans. Like, that's a thing. This is happening. Can you imagine having such an empty life that you're following an OnlyFans star who's telling you space aliens? This is a thing. I am really sorry you have nothing in your lives going on. Go sell lemonade on the corner and meet some people. They say touch grass, fly in the grass. You do some grounding. Let some electrons like pass into your body. I don't know what to tell you, man. Find a raison d'etre other than stupidity. Media people, life losers, conspiracy lunatics. That's why I wrote a tweet about this yesterday. I put up on X. I said, folks, the tide is completely turning because I live in the real world. I see thousands of people a month when I go out. They come up to me. I'm telling nobody talks like this. This is an X phenomenon with a few idiots writing a comic book where they're the main character, except the whole story is laughably stupid. You sound like these liberal media people. I saw this when I was a young agent with the Secret Service doing my job on Britain. I don't know. You know, when you get out there, nobody gives you any responsibility because, you know, you just like, hey, go watch that door for a little bit. It's like any job in law enforcement. You're not going to go out and run like a major homicide investigation with 2 weeks out of the academy, right? They're like, watch this door. So you just shut your mouth and watch the door when you were a young agent. You learn from day one when you were a protection agent and the guy behind that door, the only thing stopping someone from killing him is you. And at that time, your SIG, they have Glocks now. You learn to never crap the bed. You're told that from day one. They should freaking write it in the Secret Service manual, although they couldn't. You're taught from day one, never panic. Why? Because, folks, there are a lot of young agents.

0: who were school teachers and elsewhere. That's a great career. I'm not knocking them, but they've never been in like a gunfight or anything, obviously. A lot of them are cops and military, but some of them aren't. And you would see it, people coming from professional careers, finance or elsewhere, that had never been in a life or death situation, that the first time things break bad, they crap the bed. It happened at this event. I'm not going to use anybody's name. Obviously, I'll leave the details out because I don't even want to. But there was this young agent I knew quite well. And there was this event going on and a car backfired. And the young agent, like, skins the smoke wagon, freaking lasers the whole crowd. Everybody down! It was like, what the hell are you doing? It was a car backfire. But they thought it was really cool, the agent. And I'm not using, like, pronouns. I'm just trying. Thought it was really cool. Like, oh, my gosh, I, like, saved the day. You didn't save the day. You crapped the bed. Do not crap the bed.
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1: Ortega Highway is closed currently between Orange and Riverside County due to a brush fire. Out of San Juan Capistrano heading eastbound, it's shut down at Antonio Parkway, La Pata. And on the Lake Elsinore side, they've got it closed at Grand Avenue. Options to the south, you can take the 5 to either Highway 78 or the 76. And heading north, you can take it to the 5 to the 55 over to the 91 and reconnect with the 15. Santa Monica slowing 10 eastbound 20th Street to the 5 in Boyle Heights.
2: En garde!
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7: 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I'm doing you a favor.

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2: Crash outs now. The crash outs are everywhere. Because all the people who crapped the bed writing a comic book thinking this was cool. Breaking news! We got them now! Look what I discovered the space aliens did it are now being humiliated. All of them. I wrote down a few. You doubt me? Look this stuff up. The crash out continues as shows like this continue to kick ass and take names. Because we're not crapping the bed here. We're not falling in every NPC rut for every stupid story that comes out. Breaking! You see, in online meltdowns, just go on X today with the crash out crew of conspiracy nuts. The meltdowns are epic. As like facts come out in court where people have to actually swear to them and they don't get to write the story about the space aliens because they'd all be locked up for perjury. Is that true? Well, I kind of made that up. Man, I want to say that in court. Online meltdowns, you're seeing conspiracy stories imploding in real time. You're seeing defamation suits now piling up, like actual defamation suits, where people are like, okay, you have a theory, you wrote a comic book about what happened, you willing to back that up in court under oath? Well, no. Because ladies and gentlemen, I don't know if you've heard any lawyers in the chat, what is the best defense against the defamation suit? Lawyers know the answer to this. The truth. If it's true, there's no defamation. So why wouldn't you be willing to go in there and defend the truth? Oh, maybe because you don't know it's true. The defamation suits are piling up. Again, you can look all this stuff up. You don't have to take my word for it. You want to be on the side producing court-ready, swearable documentation, or you want to be on the side of defamation suits people are trying to get out of and desperate to get dropped? Which side do you want to be on? Or do you want to be on OnlyFans side? Lies are being exposed in live time. Careers are starting to end as audiences start to shrink. And the cleanup has begun. So I asked you yesterday, have we seen Pete crazy? I think we have. I'm not telling you we haven't seen crazy. A lot of this stuff is going to slowly, it's hit an asymptote, and it's going to start going in the other direction now. Folks, I've been in this business well over 10 years. Activist, candidate, TV, podcast, radio. Don't, please, if you're one of these haters, you can talk crap about me all you want. Do not lecture me on what this looks like when conspiracy crap gets crazy. I've been through it. I've seen every cycle. Unless you have the truth to back it up, good, smart people always find out in the end you're full of crap. And they leave. They just do. You're seeing careers implode right before your eyes. People who just could have told the truth and chose not to. People are waking up. The correction is going right now. I see it. But you still see stuff like this from people who they crap the bed. They have no lives at all. They need a cause. And their cause is either, oh, my gosh, I was a hero, took a plane ride and sat down and took a picture. And they write a comic book out of my spidey senses going on. Or you see some people with this Lindsey Clancy thing, like inventing narratives as to why they're heroically defending this poor, innocent woman. This is their raison d'etre. There are 3 murdered children. If I were to tell you a story about 3 murdered puppies who were strangled to death, many of you in the fake main character energy, I need a raison d'etre crowd, would probably be like, oh my gosh, that's horrible. Death penalty. But when it comes to living, breathing young children, what, it's categorically different? Yeah, I just want to show you what I'm going to show you exactly what I mean. And be proud that you have kids, a job, a career, a mom and a dad, a community, a

0: church, an organization, a charity. You do, be happy that your raison d'etre is you and your comic book is real. And you don't need fake main character energy because you are the main character in a consequential life. Be proud of yourself that you don't have to do this. Go find meaning in like somehow a murder. Like, oh, I'm going to go find that. Thank the Lord, my Lord and Savior, Jesus Christ, whatever God you pray to, you have freedom of religion in this wonderful country. I pray to Jesus every night to be a better man the next day, always. But thank him. Just thank him that you are not one of these people. Here is a Fox News story about some crazy person who chased down the jurors at the Lindsey Clancy trial. Apparently, like, screaming at them or something. Like, you did what? You can read the story yourself. Check this out.
1: Massachusetts State Police confirms to Fox that a 56-year-old was arrested after court was dismissed today here at the courthouse for witness juror intimidation or intimidating someone in connection with a criminal proceeding. It is possible that either side could ask for a mistrial over this. We'll have more details tomorrow. That person expected to be arraigned here in the morning.
0: Folks, I'm growing increasingly furious about this case, and you should be too. Can we just establish some basic principles here? Number one, the facts of the case are not in dispute. Do we all agree? Nobody is disputing these three young, innocent children were killed by the mom. No one's disputing by the mom. No one's disputing that, correct? So why would you be looking for someone other than the person in the factual matter of the case who did the act to blame? Now, I get it. I understand. I've said to you over and over again, the movie A Few Good Men, I got to tell you, Colonel Jessup, like, after I've watched that movie 100 times, I'm not really that angry at Colonel Jessup anymore. However, he shouldn't have ordered the code red, but should have handled it a little different. But him being on that wall, that part, people get angry at Colonel Jessup. I'm just telling you, man, here's the thing about that movie you need to take away. Forget the Colonel Jessup, you know, you want me on that wall, you need me on the wall. There's a scene in that movie you need to see where Tom Cruise, the lawyer, says, listen, court's not about guilt or innocence. It's about finding someone to blame. Folks, that's largely true. There's no question of guilt or innocence. People are looking for someone to blame. So people with empty lives are starting to fill in this thing. Like, it was the psychiatrist. It was the medication. It was the husband. It was of the Martians. It was the Saturnians from Saturn. It was space aliens. Folks, that does not, none of that changes the facts of the case about what happened. There are thousands, if not millions, of people with similar problems who don't do the act that's not in dispute. They're looking to blame anyone other than the person who did the act. Now, I bring this up because this is a byproduct of people with, I'm telling you, vacuums for a soul, who have nothing going on, who need a cause, and have just latched on to this case so much so you see crazy acts like that Fox News report chasing down and harassing jurors. Liberals do this all the time. They search for someone to blame with no regard for guilt or innocence about their own problems. They need someone to blame, anyone other than the person looking back at them in the mirror. Anyone. If you were a failure in your life because you decided to get into drugs, you decided to not go to work, the fault is yours. There are 1,000 other people who have your same sob story. Nobody wants to hear it. Nobody cares about your sob story. My dad was mean to me. Great. Sorry. Are you going to figure it out? Are you going to go back to work? No, I need Mom Dami to support me through a government course research. Get off your ass. The person to blame is looking at you in the mirror. The facts are not in dispute. The second you acknowledge you failed, you'll get off your ass and try to not fail. Oh, you went. I wrote a whole book about this. I'm not shy about it at all. What do you think? I've led a perfect life. I've screwed up stuff over and over again. It's just I got up and looked at the guy in the mirror and said, what did you do wrong? How do you fix it? It's my favorite book. Liberals do this.

0: They never get to the point where they blame themselves. This is how you get these empty lives. Folks, I told you yesterday we're winning on the messaging front, but we're losing with a lot of younger folks. That's how you wind up with clips like this. This is Caitlin Bennett, who we love on the show. She does these man on the street interviews. Here she is talking to a bunch of women at the Clancy trial who have amazingly written a comic book where this woman is somehow the hero despite none of the facts being in dispute at all. This is what it looks like when you have an empty, completely empty life devoid of a raison d'etre. Check this out.
1: Do you stand with her, yes or no?
2: I don't think she did it.
1: Yes.
3: We feel she's very sleep deprived. Her job as a labor and delivery nurse working night shifts and three children is
4: a lot.
3: A lot.
1: Do you have children?
4: Yes.
1: Would you ever hurt them?
4: Yes and no. As a mom or as a dad, I think that you are not perfect.
1: So what are the consequences she should face for this?
5: Obviously, she's already in a wheelchair.
6: He should go to jail for negligence. He needs to take care of his kids, and that was his responsibility.
1: Is this any of your girlfriends?
7: Not.
1: This is your girlfriend?
7: Yes.
1: I think you have to do some reflection on that.
8: I just have seen a little bit on TikTok of the case.
9: I'm watching it on TikTok or like the live streams.
1: Where are you getting your news that the defense might not be getting theirs?
9: What
10: did you say?
11: TikTok.
0: I'm taking a celebratory lap on messaging against socialism. We're doing quite well. I've got some evidence of that. I also have to be reasonable with you and tell you we are not doing well amongst younger folks, and we are doing very bad amongst younger women who on TikTok are starting to figure out that because you heard it yourself, the Caitlin Bennett interview, hat tip to her, that the justification and the blame, remember the facts are not in dispute. The justification and blame for this is she worked the system. She worked long hours. I work long hours. Everyone worked long hours. I've never come home going, how do I strangle my kids? Folks, we have to do better with younger folks. We've got to somehow break through. This is where they're getting their news now. Little TikTok clips where they write their own comic books with fake main character energy where the hero is this woman. Okay, I have to take a quick break. We'll be right back with more after this.

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1: You see this same message pollution with liberals everywhere, where they say the most ridiculous things that will never stand up to first contact. If you're a listener to the show, you know what I mean. If your idea is so defensible, in other words, that because she worked long hours, it's somehow excusable to strangle your kids, then I ask you this. If there was a video camera, if there was a video camera playing the actual strangulation of innocent children, and you were forced to watch it, would you look away? Why would you look away? I ask the same thing about abortion. If you support late-term abortion, dismembering fully formed lives and children in the womb, tearing them to pieces in the womb, why do you look away? Does it survive first contact, your stupid idea with the real world? The answer almost every time with these liberal idiots is no. If you were forced to watch the strangulation of these kids, would you turn away? I don't want to watch it. Why don't you want to watch it? I thought it was excusable. It was an act of mercy or something. Oh, where does that come from? I want you to watch this crazy clip from, again, leftists who have to find some raison d'etre. Mine is abortion. Yo, killing kids in the womb, that's your thing? Oh, it's about rights. It's like they missed out on the suffragettes, so they feel like they've got to recreate a movement that's already won. So they fabricate a cause. Men in the women's room, let's kill babies 9 months, 9 months of gestation. Here's Anne Hathaway. Listen, I'm embarrassed to say, like, I've seen some of her movies in the past, The Devil Wears Prada. She has one out now, The End of Oak Street. She's in The Odyssey. That's right. I forgot about that. This is one of Hollywood's highest paid actresses. She goes on The View and says possibly one of the dumbest things, evil things I've ever heard from a human being. Forget about a Hollywood actress. That abortion is somehow an act of mercy? You don't believe me? Listen, you want to talk about an evil vacuum of a human being trying to fill it with a cause they write them.

0: themselves into. This is the reframing. Ah, troubled woman, work long hours, strangulation. Troubled pregnancy. Crisis pregnancies are common. So we're going to murder the kid? This actually happened. Check this out.
1: When you are a young woman starting out your career, your reproductive destiny matters a great deal. My own personal experience with abortion, and I don't think we talk about this enough, abortion can be another word for mercy. We don't know. We don't know. It's not a world in which we know that no two pregnancies are alike, and it follows that no two lives are alike. That follows that no two conceptions are alike.
2: Yep. Mm-hmm.
1: So how can we have a law, how can we have a point of view on this that says we must treat everything the same? And where I come at it from is when you allow for choice, you allow for flexibility, which is what we need in order to be human.
0: Folks, you see this tactic with the idiocracy who are crashing out right now all the time. They take facts or axiomatic truths and they pretend they're evidence. She just did it, Anne Hathaway. She says things that are on their face tautological. They're true by default. Do you hear what she said, Justin? Not every pregnancy is the same. Not every. That is not some genius thing to say. I heard someone say, well, it's the youth of the future. No freaking. That's not. You didn't just invent the Pythagorean theorem. Thus, no humans are. Thank you, Anne. That's what a profound insight. They do this all the time. And they parlay that into evidence that therefore we should be allowed to murder children in the womb. How is that connected at all? You see the lunatics on X totally crashing out doing this. There were foreign cell phones at a site. Yes, people from other countries go to college in the United States. You see how they do this all the time? Suckers fall for it? There are people listening to this idiot, Hathaway. By the way, she's in this new Days of Thunder. I actually like Days of Thunder. What am I going to do now? The original Days of Thunder I thought was underrated. By the way, hat tip Randy Quaid for calling this out. Do you hire this idiot to be in the movie? Abortion's an act of mercy because all people are different and no pregnancies. What did you just say? This is liberal reasoning. There's some idiot at home who adores Anne Hathaway who's listening to this going, bro, that's deep. That's deep. Is it? The best way to stay out of the idiocracy that I promise you, I've been at this game longer than most in every forum I already told you about. I promise you, on everything I'm worth on this rock we call Earth, the tide is turning.
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